0: self-awareness, you know, my physical presence.
1: Yeah.
0: And, you know, I think we do that spiritually too. Like, you know, what are those bad habits that we're not addressing? Yeah. Maybe even sin that we're comfortable with. It may not even be on our radar.
1: Yeah.
0: We don't know we're standing there in the stream of goodness.
1: We're distracted and
0: with
1: just,
0: our sinfulness, yeah. right? Mm. And so we're going to have a great discussion today and next time with Dr. Erwin Lutzer, who's written this great book, How to Say No to a Stubborn Habit Even When You Feel Like Saying Yes.
1: Mm.
0: If that describes you, stick with us.
1: Yeah. Yeah. Dr. Erwin Lutzer is back in the studio. He's a perennial favorite here. He's an author, a speaker, a theologian, former pastor at Moody Church in 36 years, now pastor emeritus. He's written more than 70 books. And as you said, Jim, we're talking about how to say no to a stubborn habit. And of course, we have that book here at the ministry. Just give us a call, 800, the letter A and the word family, or stop by focusonthefamily.ca.
0: Dr. Lutzer, welcome back to Focus on the Family. So good to have you here.
2: So great to be here. Thanks again, Jim.
0: Yeah, and we're covering, this is a really interesting one to me. And I think some of this is around definitions. So in your context, how do you define a bad habit? I mean, I guess there's things that seem like biting your nails. It's a bad habit. I don't think it's a sinful habit per se. So how do we distinguish between what's just a bad habit and then what's a bad sinful habit? Hmm.
2: One of the things I think we're going to discover is this, that when a person has a bad habit, and we could even talk about addictions, when that happens, what we need to do is to look deeper. The habit might be a symptom of something else going on in the person's life or some issue they have not dealt with. So we're going to look at this, and of course, there are many people listening who might find that this program helps them to define where they are at, hopefully gives them some guidance as to where they should go. Some of them might seek professional counseling. But what we want to do is to take an honest look into the human heart. And, you know, it can be painful.
0: Well, that, you know, an obvious one, and, you know, just to get your perspective on this, you know, the Bible says don't drink unto drunkenness. So, I mean, there's a wide variety of that expression. Some people within the body of Christ, they're fine. The tradition even of the church might be a glass of wine is okay. I don't think there's anything prohibitive that way. But, of course, the Baptists would say, no, never. For different reasons. And I mean, even in that, I mean, it's an obvious one where if you enjoy a glass of wine with your meal, is that a bad habit or is that sin or is that okay? And when does it cross the line?
2: Well, when it crosses the line is when it begins to control you.
0: Mm.
2: You know, there is such a thing as a glass of wine every once in a while. I was brought up in a family where there was no drinking of any kind. And you know, the good thing about that, Jim,
0: yeah, it's
2: is
0: clean.
2: If I never touch alcohol, I will not become an alcoholic.
0: Yeah, and you'll be a good role model for your children.
2: Yes, and the thing is this, that we can have those kinds of discussions. Certainly, Jesus turned water into wine. We all know that story. So, but what we're going to talk about is some of those deeper issues, even like alcoholism or other kinds of addictions. And hopefully it will give people some guidance on their journey.
0: Let me ask you this. So often when you talk to professionals, of course, we have Christian counselors here at Focus on the Family, state licensed. They go through the process. I mean, many of them have practices outside of Focus and they're spending part of their time here. And we're so grateful for that team.
1: Mm-hmm.
0: And if you need a counselor or to talk to a counselor, you can call us and we're here for you. And they'll have an initial consultation with you. And then we even have a robust referral network around the country of mm-hmm. about 1,500 Christian counselors. And so it's a good benefit. But let me ask this question. So often in talking with a trained Christian counselor, they're going to say, typically those addictions are symptomatic, not the core problem. There's something else the person is doing. And those are features of medicating the problem. What do you think about that?
2: There's no doubt you always have to go deeper. And the deeper you go into human nature and human understanding, the better we understand why a person becomes an alcoholic or has a sexual addiction of some kind. Because oftentimes, once you have crossed certain barriers, once you choose the direction of your life, it's difficult to get off the train, if I might put it that way.
0: Yeah.
2: So what we have to do is to warn those who are not into those addictions, but also we have to provide help for those who are. And even as we look at this, one of the things I've noticed is that sin comes in clusters.
0: Huh.
2: By that I mean it's not only that you're committing this sin, but you've got other issues in your life that you aren't dealing with. So it is so critical, first of all, in this discussion, that we all agree that God is good, because that was the first sin in the garden. Satan comes to Adam and Eve and says, God isn't good. If he were good, he wouldn't be restricting you. He'd let you eat all the fruit of the trees. And you'd be like God. Now, he called into question the goodness of God. And if there are people listening who haven't come to grips with the fact that God is good, what that means is pleasing him is very, very important, then they're going to say, I'm satisfied with my addiction and I'm just going to manage it. And how do you manage it? You manage it, first of all, by comparing yourself to others and saying, well, I'm not as bad as so-and-so, because no matter what you're into, there's always somebody who's worse.
0: Right.
2: Secondly, the human mind has the ability to justify anything that the human heart really wants to do.
0: Boy, that is a good statement.
2: And what happens is, therefore, how do you justify it? You constantly are blaming others. One of the most important things is this. We have to be dead honest before God, and we have to, in the words of an expression, we have to own our own stuff.
0: Yeah.
2: And that's very difficult to do.
0: Yeah.
2: Because we're always finding somebody to blame.
0: Let me ask you this for the person thinking it. Okay, so if all of this is bad, why did God put temptation into this world knowing that we were going to struggle against it?
2: Not only that, but God allows Satan to do his work.
0: Right.
2: Why not confine him to a far planet?
0: Right.
2: Get rid of him, and then we'd be more inclined to do what is right.
0: Which I think is heaven to come, but...
2: Yeah, that's right. Jim, temptation comes because it is a character test. The Bible says that God did tempt Abraham, at least that's the King James Version. But really, this was a test. God says, I want you to take your son, Isaac, and I want you to sacrifice him, and this will prove that you love me more than you love your son. And Abraham passed that test. And we need to look at temptation in the same way, namely that it is a test of our character. It is always a test of our love. So ultimately, right from the beginning of this discussion, we have to make sure that we let people know that you are in a battle. There's no one answer to spiritual victory. I mean, once we experience spiritual habits, that helps us. But the battle is intense, and it's going to be that way even for the rest of our lives.
0: Yeah.
2: So once we get out of this idea that somehow spirituality happens by osmosis and that it is a battle, we begin to look at things differently. In fact, there are people listening to us right now, and they are going to discover that they are in a battle. But the good news is it's a winnable battle.
0: Some people may not feel that way, though.
2: Right, and that always goes back to the goodness of God and the victory of Christ, because there's nothing that God asks us to do that Christ has already not done for us.
0: Mm-hmm.
2: He provided the foundation for which there can be spiritual victory. That doesn't mean that we're going to be perfect. It doesn't mean that the battle is going to end. What it does mean is we can begin to live differently. We
0: right.
2: can have a brand new beginning.
0: You know, sometimes we overcomplicate these things so much, but in Scripture where it says, flee your youthful lusts, that's one of wisdom. Don't put yourself in a position where you're being tempted sexually. Run. I mean, that's what it's saying. Mm-hmm. And in that regard, let me ask this question. What do we need to do to lower the risk of falling into not just those temptations, but then the next thing, which are the actions on those temptations? What do we need?
2: Jim, my answer is going to be very blunt. There are people listening to us today who have to do some drastic things. Hmm. Drastic. I remember reading the story of a man who was in Paris in a hotel, a Christian man, and all of the activity on the street was sexuality of various kinds. He was so tempted. What he decided to do eventually is to throw the keys to the hotel out the window, because he knew tomorrow, no matter what trouble he was in, no matter how difficult it was going to be, if he ever found the keys, it wouldn't be as great as ruining his marriage.
0: Hmm.
2: Jesus said this, "If your eye offends you, pluck it out and cast it from you, because it is better for you to enter life with one eye than to be in hell with two." Let's pause here and not hurry over this. Hmm. If you were to cut out your eye or cut off your hand, like Jesus said, number one, it would be painful. Number two, it would be permanent. You wouldn't be asking yourself, should I have done this or not? You'd have already crossed that bridge.
0: Right.
2: But Jesus said, obviously he's speaking figuratively, but Jesus said, do whatever you need to do to cut you off from those temptations. And in context, he was talking about sexual sin. So I know men, for example, who no longer have an iPhone. They have a flip phone.
0: Yeah.
2: And you can receive messages, you can give messages, you can take phone calls, but you can't access the internet. So you have to cut yourself off from these kinds of things. And my burden is for families. You see young people, for example, and they all have screens.
0: And adults, too.
2: And adults, too. And they're following their parents.
0: Mm-hmm.
2: And this has huge implications that we can't even get into today, except to say this, that early on, they develop an appetite toward what is sexual, toward what gives them the greatest boost. They sometimes discover that Christianity is boring in comparison to the next YouTube video that I can watch. And so they are being led astray. And we as parents and those who are in charge have to understand these dangers are very, very real.
0: You know, what's so difficult right now is it seems like, and it sounds so old-fashioned to understand that these things are all rooted in rebellion toward God. I mean, we just don't even have that comprehension. Why am I doing this? This is a simplistic analogy, but speak to it. It's like some guy who might like cheeseburgers. I don't know who that guy might be. And the doctor says, you really got to stop eating those because you're going to block your arteries in your heart and you're going to have a heart attack. And the guy says, yeah, he goes a month without it, and then boom, he's back into his every other day cheeseburger. It may be a humorous way of looking at that, but the result is the same. Physical death in one case, but spiritual death in the other. I mean, so why, even when we have the knowledge, smoking is bad for you, why do people still smoke?
2: Well, of course, young people smoke because they want to be accepted. Back in the day when this was your pathway to adulthood, you smoked. Fewer do it today. But Jim, you've raised a very important point. Now, I have studied a little bit about alcoholism, and I discovered to my surprise that one of the greatest problems with alcoholics is that they sometimes can break their habit because they say, okay, I'm done with it. And they go 2 weeks or 3 weeks without a drink. And then they say, well, I'm not addicted. You know, it's like Mark Twain who said that I can quit smoking. In fact, I've done it 1,000 times. So they keep quitting and then telling themselves that they can endure it. And then they go on and on and on. So what we need to stress again is the need for dead honesty before God and often before others if we are going to change our life.

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2: This is the first of several financial moments on the topic dealing with inflation and high interest rates from a biblical perspective. Over the last year, interest rates have skyrocketed and most people have seen their mortgage payments increase by 40 to 80%. The cost of living has increased substantially and most people do not have sufficient income to meet all of their obligations, and as a result, it's very possible that many could lose their home. I want to encourage you. Your situation is not hopeless. I've provided biblical counsel to thousands of people for over four decades where people had a huge amount of debt, and for those believers who learned and applied God's word on finances, God's hand moved in incredible ways by providing His wisdom in managing money, some small miracles, and in almost every case, the people avoided bankruptcy. To learn more, go to CopelandFinancialMinistry.org and listen to the other financial moments on this topic, as well as my half-hour programs called Dealing with Inflation and High Interest Rates from a Biblical Perspective.
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4: And Dr. Lutzer, you referred earlier to owning our stuff. Boy, there are so many victims today in our culture. I mean, it's not my fault. It's my genetics or my parents or, you know, just too much around the culture. So how do we actually step up and say, well, this habit, it's actually my habit, and I've got to take care of this. I've got to deal with God about this.
5: John, while I'm talking to you, a story comes to mind, which is true, about a woman by the name of Doris. Now, she's been in heaven for many years, so I can tell her story because she told it in churches as a testimony. Her husband died when he was relatively young. She would go to church in her car, wondering why in the world there are other women whose husbands live a lot longer. And on the way to church, she would cry and say, God, your grace is not sufficient. God, your grace is not sufficient. Then she'd park her car. I think it was a Buick. And then she went into church, wiped her tears, came back, and went home saying the same thing. Then she attended a meeting where people were really meeting God. It was like a revival meeting. And they, knowing her struggle, urged her to come into the prayer room. They didn't talk to her because they knew that they weren't qualified to be able to answer this question. They said, you seek God. She said later, for about a half an hour, I poured out all my anger to God. She said, I unloaded cartloads of self-pity. When she was willing to accept her circumstances and take responsibility for her feelings, that's why she was able to give testimony years later. And because of something that I was writing, I contacted her. In fact, I met her once. And lo and behold, she was still giving praise to God. Now, there's an example where someone could say I was a victim, but when they got dead honest at the root of it, there was sin, and there was a sinful attitude of anger toward God. And once she confessed that and forsook it, that's where the freedom came.
6: You know, Dr. Lutzer, that is a great description of one end of that continuum. I think the other end of that can be that sticky habit or sin that you are struggling to control or get on top of. People can fill in the blank of what that might be. It might be a porn addiction or something like that. But it's like one step forward, two steps backward. And the reason I mentioned the continuum is then you do self-loathing. You're going, I'm not worthy. I can't get ahead of this. And the enemy and your own flesh begins to work you over about your unworthiness. You're not good enough to be called Christian. You're not a Christian. Look at what you do in the secret spaces of your life. How do we not fall victim to that kind of self-defeating attitude and trust God and try our best and continue to improve, hopefully?
5: I think, first of all, is to understand fully the matchless grace of God. You're not beyond help. If you read the Bible, you discover that there are stories there that if they were in a paperback, you wouldn't want to buy them. Because the Bible is such a realistic book that it says

0: to us, no matter where you are at. As a matter of fact, talking to you right now, Jim, Psalm 40 comes to mind. He brought me up out of a horrible pit, out of the pit of destruction, and set my feet upon a rock. So the Bible is a message of hope. And you must understand that God is not surprised by the depth of your sin. But there's something else that is so critical. Once you develop a certain euphoria for your addiction, you'll always want to have that euphoria multiplied until, in the words of one person who was obviously addicted, said to me, "It's as if you are in a trance. You don't care who you're hurting. You don't care what your sinful habit is doing. You just need this fulfillment." And so what we have to do is to help people to understand that once you are serious about overcoming your addiction, you need help. And there are churches today that have various programs for men and women and so forth. But you must understand that ultimately the direction that you are going is going to destroy you, and it can't keep its promises. And people have to understand that you may have the freedom to sin, but you don't have freedom to control the consequences of your sin. That is out of your hands. So once we begin to see the seriousness of our sin, we say, no matter how euphoric, no matter how wonderful this appears to be, for my benefit, for the glory of God, and for my family, and for the impact I am having, I have to stop this behavior. And the first thing that must happen is the kind of dead honesty before God that this person needs to have. And to recognize the fact that I've sinned does not make me unimportant. I am unworthy of God's grace, but so is everybody. So we all come cap in hand saying, I'm depending upon you to give me a new beginning.
1: Yeah. Listen, there's so much more to cover. I'll end with this question, and then let's come back and keep rolling and talk about much more out of your book. But explain why you encourage Christians to thank God for temptations. Seriously?
0: Yes. And okay. The reason for this is when we give thanks to God, we begin to see things from God's perspective. And we begin to say to ourselves, God has a purpose here. And so what I want to do is to give thanks to Him, but also I want to give thanks to God that I do not have to go in that direction. So it's thanksgiving, not for the sin, but for the victory that you believe God provided in Christ so that it can be yours. The Bible says, in everything give thanks. We never give thanks for sin, but we give thanks for our struggles. We give thanks for all that we have because we recognize that this is the path of godliness. You know, it says in the book of Hebrews regarding Jesus that He was perfected through suffering. Now, we know that He was perfect in His person, but as far as His vocation is concerned, there was a lot of suffering. And in the end, of course, we all benefited.
1: That's so good. Well, I think folks can get an idea of how this book can help them, help you overcome some of those nasty habits or even those sinful things that you're comfortable with that you shouldn't be comfortable with. Mm-hmm. So, you know, again, don't take this as a slap down. This is encouragement for you to do better, to go deeper, to live an even more spiritually healthy life, which is the goal. And I'm sure you would want to get a copy of Dr. Lutzer's book, How to Say No to a Stubborn Habit, Even When You Feel Like Saying Yes. You can order that book directly from Focus on the Family Canada. And when you do, those proceeds go right back into ministry. 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And that's why we're inviting you to make a monthly pledge pledge or send a one-time gift to Focus Canada as well. And here's what your giving is paying for. 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Mm-hmm.
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4: Hi, this is Ben Lowell, and welcome to Back to the Bible Canada with Dr. John Neufeld. We continue our series today, Trusting God in Suffering, with a message titled Suffering, Joy, and Thankfulness. So turn your Bibles to 1 Thessalonians chapter 5, verse 18. As we join Dr. Neufeld now.
5: First Thessalonians 5:18 says, "Give thanks in all circumstances, for this is the will of God in Christ Jesus for you." Now, much of what I have discussed in this topical series on suffering and the will of God is to provide reasons for believing that our sufferings are not random, nor are they purposeless. And I mention this here because as we look at our text, give thanks in all circumstances. You know, I once heard a preacher say, look, it doesn't say give thanks for all circumstances. And then he went on to say, you know, there are a great many unfortunate circumstances in our lives for which we could not be thankful at all, he said. But we could still, he said, even in these circumstances, which serve no good, only harm, still remain thankful to God. Now, well, I was stunned. You know, if bad things, things that have no redeeming quality, are allowed to happen to us by God, then how am I to be thankful about that? I mean, either Romans 8:28 is true or it's not. Either for the sake of his elect, God causes all things to work together for our long-term good, or he does not. But if he does, and we know that his promise is ever true, then it really is pleasing to the Lord and right that we should also give thanks for the sorrows and the sufferings that do come to us. You know, I thought today I would do a little study in complaining and grumbling and carrying on with angry attitudes, resentful, never satisfied, and even becoming angry with God. You know, to say to him, you know, who has loved and redeemed us and who has promised to exercise his loving, providential care in our lives, and to say in all of that, I'm not satisfied with how you've arranged things. So let's talk about that before we talk about the opposite, that is being thankful. So where do we start our study on grumbling? Well, I put it to you that the Bible gives us a classic case of that from the generation of Israel that followed Moses out of Egypt and by the promise of God were on their way to the promised land. You know, at the outset, we might say they had no reason to grumble at all. I mean, they had been slaves with absolutely no power, either militarily or economic or political. They were an oppressed people group with no prospects for the future. And then God sent them his man, Moses, their leader. And God worked through him and brought the powerful Egypt to its knees through a series of 10 plagues. In the end, all the firstborn of Egypt died except for the firstborn among the people of Israel. All of them were spared through the provision given them in the Passover. And then they journeyed to the Red Sea, and God drowned the horsemen and chariots of Egypt. What a spectacular deliverance. In essence, they saw the defeat of the most powerful military force, perhaps in the whole world at that time. And then God provided them with food miraculously every morning. And then they came to the mountain of God, and the great Creator spoke to the entire nation. And I know it was terrifying, and they thought they were going to die, but they didn't. And then they were on their way, having witnessed the raw power of God and having entered into a covenant with him. that he would be their God, and that he would fulfill his promise that he had made to Abraham, their ancestor. He would safely bring them to the promised land. And of course, they had seen his raw power and his promise never to leave or forsake them. I mean, you would think this would be the most thankful people on the face of the earth. And I say this because from one perspective, indeed, from a reasonable perspective, they should have journeyed to their promised land with continual songs of worship. But they didn't. Indeed, they so angered God that he gave the promised land to their children. But in his wrath, God let that entire generation die in the wilderness. Indeed, it takes less than 2 weeks to make it from Egypt to the promised land. But because of their grumbling, they spent 40 years in the wilderness and died there. Unless we think their story has nothing to do with us, and it's not relevant to us, well, look at the New Testament book of Hebrews. In fact, listen to Hebrews 3:7-11. Therefore, as the Holy Spirit says, today if you hear his voice, do not harden your hearts, as in the rebellion on the day of testing in the wilderness, where your fathers put me to the test and saw my works for 40 years. Therefore I was provoked with that generation and said, they always go astray in their hearts. They have not known my ways, as I swore in my wrath, they shall not enter my rest. Yeah, don't harden your hearts the way Israel did. And so the writer of Hebrews urges all Christians to carefully study the attitude of the Israelites, you know, the ones in the wilderness, and to learn an important lesson from them. And as we're going to see, the lessons from the Exodus generation has a great deal to teach us so that we might reject the spirit of complaining and adopt the spirit of thanks that Paul speaks about in 1 Thessalonians 5:18. Be thankful in all things. And there is something wrong with Israel from the start. You know, they're in slavery, and Moses, of all people, he shows up again. The prince of Egypt, who's actually one of them, makes an entrance and demands to meet with the elders of Israel. And he also approaches Pharaoh, and he makes a demand there. The God of the Hebrews demands that he let Israel go. Now, of course, Pharaoh laughs. And you know the story. In order to prevent Israel from having any hope that a deliverer has indeed arrived, Pharaoh puts extra work demands on them. Produce the daily quota of mud bricks, but you're not going to receive any straw. And if you're of the people of Israel, you know, you could read this situation one of two ways. Yeah, you could really say, you know, we're doomed. Or you could say, well, now the battle is enjoined. Let's see if God is really for us. For if he is, this might be the very best of days in spite of the hardships that we're facing. So now I'm reading Exodus 5:19-21. The foremen of the people of Israel saw that they were in trouble when they said, you shall by no means reduce your number of bricks, your daily task each day. They met with Moses and Aaron, who were waiting for them as they came out from Pharaoh. And they said to them, the Lord look on you and judge, because you have made us a stink in the sight of Pharaoh and his servants, and have put a sword in their hand to kill us. Yeah, you know, we can see what's going on here, can't we? This is not an opportunity, they said, just simply adding to our misery. But let's cut the leaders of Israel some slack, shall we? Because at this point in time, they might have not seen any evidence yet in which they could have been shown that Moses was really the leader that was sent from God. So perhaps complaining and feeling terror are not that far-fetched at all. So if this is the case, then, however, what might be the case later on? I mean, the next incident I wish for us to remember comes about after the 10 plagues had ruined Egypt. Egyptian confidence has now been smashed. With a trembling hand, the once great Pharaoh was letting the slaves go. And not just that, but at God's command, Israel plundered the Egyptians on the way out, every one of them taking gold and precious things from the Egyptian populace. The population of Egypt was giving everything that they had in wealth because they were terrified of Israel and of her powerful God. No one had ever seen anything like that. And then comes the experience at the Red Sea. They're on the shores of the Red Sea, and they're cut off. Pharaoh has been having second thoughts. He sends his chariots out to cut down the leaders of Israel and to drag the survivors back into slavery. Now, if you're Israel, two reactions are possible. You might say, well, now we have had a promise from our God that we're going to the promised land, and moreover, God has demonstrated his power over Egypt. So let's just stand fast, and let's have a look at what God's going to do. Thank you, God. We believe. This is going to be an amazing moment. Or they could have had the opposite reaction, and they did. Exodus 14:10-12. When Pharaoh drew near, the people of Israel lifted up their eyes, and behold, the Egyptians were marching after them, and they feared greatly. And the people of Israel cried out to the Lord. And they said to Moses, "Is it because there are no graves in Egypt that you have taken us away to die in the wilderness? What have you done to us in bringing us out of Egypt? Is not this what we said to you in Egypt? Leave us alone that we may serve the Egyptians, for it would have been better for us to serve the Egyptians than to die in the wilderness." You know what that's called? It's called panic. That's called, look how bad our situation is. That's called a lack of faith. It's called the attitude that the writer of Hebrews warns Christians about, a heart of unbelief, that rather than giving thanks in all circumstances, concentrates on how bad stuff is now. Now, I give these two examples so that we get a sense of what is to follow. Grumbling that arose from an inability to believe God when things got tough. Genuine thankfulness arises out of holding two things as central. The first is knowing what God has promised us and remembering that those promises are true even in the worst of times. And the second is remembering the strong hand of God and how His power is always available to do His will. Now, I want to deal with an important matter here. Many of us will say, well, I don't get that Exodus generation. I mean, after all, they witnessed the 10 plagues and they saw what God did. And then they saw that the Red Sea opened up and they walked through a channel on dry ground. And then they watched God drown the most powerful army in the world. I mean, I, on the other hand, if I had seen that kind of stuff, I would have believed. But I've not seen anything like that. So I'm actually justified in my lack of thankfulness. Well, we've got so much more to talk about when we come back.
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5: I want us to look at three more examples of grumbling, and then I'm ready to apply that example of the Exodus generation to us when we suffer and when we discover if there are parallels in our situation. And as we do this, I don't want to be insensitive to the very real pain and, you know, the setbacks and the illnesses and the losses and the deaths that so many of us have faced. How to be thankful when our situation is so very different from that of the Exodus generation? Well, let's look at the examples, and the first comes from Exodus 15. Exodus 15 is an important chapter because it is the chapter of worship, and it's about thankfulness. Pharaoh's horses and his riders have been drowned, and, you know, Israel is standing on the far side of the Red Sea. They're safe now. A great and mighty miracle has occurred, and now you'd think they're on the way to the promised land. And so Exodus 15 is the song of Moses, which he taught Israel to sing so that they'd never forget. I will sing unto the Lord, for he has triumphed gloriously. You know, I can only imagine with what joy and gusto they sang that. We've seen the greatness of God. Yeah, give thanks to him for these things. Now, immediately after those events, well, we come to Exodus 15, verses 22 to 24, that Moses made Israel set out from the Red Sea, and they went into the wilderness of Shur, and they went 3 days in the wilderness and found no water. And when they came to Marah, they could not drink the water of Marah because it was bitter. Therefore, it was named Marah. And the people grumbled against Moses, saying, "What shall we drink?" Again, as before, you can't really blame them. I mean, the desert is extremely hot and barren, and you can get dehydrated very quickly. But as before, there are two possible responses. One is clearly, you know, we're in danger, but we have seen danger before. Moses, would you plead to God on our behalf? I am sure he's going to deliver us. Or you could say, look, we're about to die. And what accounts for that dilemma? Ah, we know, bad leadership. A good leader, unlike Moses, would never have gotten us into this pickle in the first place. So they have the same attitude that they had when they were at the Red Sea. Nothing has changed. The second example after the Red Sea. They got the water they needed, but now they need food. And after all, in a desert, there's no possibility of feeding 2 million people. So Exodus 16:1-3. They set out from Elim, and all the congregation of the people of Israel came to the wilderness of Sin, which is between Elim and Sinai, on the 15th day of the second month after they had departed from the land of Egypt. And the whole congregation of the people of Israel grumbled against Moses and Aaron in the wilderness. And the people of Israel said to them, "Would that we had died by the hand of the Lord in the land of Egypt, when we sat by the meat pots and ate bread to the full, for you have brought us into the wilderness to kill this whole assembly with hunger." Notice how much sharper the criticism is becoming. I mean, in the past, the complaints were, "Moses, you've got bad leadership. Your decision-making is bringing the entire nation into danger." But now, instead of saying that you've got bad leadership, they've mounted their criticism. It's not bad leadership, they say. It's malevolent leadership. We've been brought here in order to be butchered. And it gets even worse. They say, "Let's remember the good old days." Good old days, yeah. You know, the time when we were in slavery. Oh, that wasn't that bad. I mean, my goodness, you should see how we used to eat there. We had gourmet meals, even though we were slaves. You know, we might respond, "Oh, hey, I thought you guys were in such trouble that at a whim, Pharaoh could cull your numbers by killing your male babies without having to give explanation. That's what was really going on, not gourmet meals." You know, how easy it is for us to tell God it had been so good until everything went south, and now he's to blame. We had it so well up till now. Now all we've got is suffering. Now, the last example before we begin to talk about how to be thankful, and this is the one that takes us to the book of Numbers, specifically chapters 13 and 14. By now, God had, you know, given them water to drink, and he's allowed them to eat manna every single day. The miracles were never ending. And by now, they had spent 2 years at Mount Sinai, and they had been visited by the glory of God, and he had taught them how to worship. They now had a tabernacle, and now the glory of a cloud of God appeared as fire every night and led them every day. All that was left was to enter the promised land. They've made it through their episodes of unbelief and grumbling, their lack of thankfulness, but now all that's before them is a land flowing with milk and honey. And Israel now comes to a place called Kadesh Barnea. They send 12 spies to spy out the land and to help them to get a sense of where they should go. And the spies have now come back. "My goodness," they say, "we won't have the same food, manna, for breakfast and lunch and supper every day from now on." I mean, have a look at this, they say, and they show what they've brought back, the produce of the land. It's better than anyone had imagined. Ah, 1 Thessalonians 5, verse 18, "Give thanks in all circumstances, for this is the will of God in Christ Jesus for you." Well, about that. Yeah, they should have given thanks, but they also saw a problem. That's because the people in the promised land had fortified cities, and those people were trained for war. They were very tall, and Israel was likely to die in any fight with those guys. So, Numbers 14:1-4. "Then all the congregation raised a loud cry, and the people wept that night. And all the people of Israel grumbled against Moses and Aaron. The whole congregation said to them, 'Would that we had died in the land of Egypt, or would that we had died in this wilderness. Why is the Lord bringing us into this land to fall by the sword? Our wives and our little ones will become a prey. Would it not have been better for us to go back to Egypt?' And they said to one another, 'Let's choose a leader to go back to Egypt.'" Yeah, let's go to the last place where we had it so good. We can go back to Egypt and say, after the 10 plagues and the drowning of the Egyptian military, "Hey, sorry about that slight misunderstanding. Can we have our old jobs back? And how about those gourmet meals that we used to eat? Can we have that as a part of our employment package now?" I mean, the insanity of what they were saying, it's mind-boggling. And of course, this was the moment that generation, rather than entering into the promised land and seeing the great miracles of God, but willing to undergo hardship, but confident in the promises of God, rather than all of that, they condemned themselves. And that is what the writer of Hebrews told Christians. You want to take the greatest care that you don't inculcate that same attitude in yourself as the Exodus generation had. What was their attitude? It was that instead of being overwhelmed with thanks and the gratefulness for God's provisions, their eyes were always on something else. They only saw the difficulties and the sufferings, and they complained incessantly. You see, a great many Christians, when faced with loss, loss of the many ways in which we encounter it in this life, they take their eyes off of the prize. And what's the prize? Well, we as Christians today are on our way to the promised land. Only it's a better promised land than the one Israel received. Ours is the land in which there will be a new heavens and a new earth, where the old order of things will pass away, when Jerusalem will come down out of heaven to earth, and the dwelling place of God will be among us. There will be a river that is called the water of life, and it will flow from the throne of God. There will be a tree of life producing leaves every single season. There sin and death will never plague us again. There we will rule with Christ over all of his creation, and there we will have purpose and joy forevermore. Death will be no more. But on our way there, we must pass through a hostile wilderness, and God has willed that it should be so. But we need to trust him in the wilderness, even as Israel needed to learn that. And when we're faced with thirst and hunger and enemies and uncertainty, don't howl in protest. Israel should have rejoiced in God, given thanks, for they had a strong God. But we might say, yeah, but we didn't see miracles like that. But you're wrong, my friend. While it's true that before they took the promised land, there were many enemies, and there are for us, we have the greatest of all ancient enemies, and that is death. And we have seen the greatest miracle of all, the resurrection of our Lord and Savior from the dead, which makes everything that happened in Egypt seem like a tempest in a teapot. We have seen far greater miracles. But before we reach the promised land, God has determined that we should pass through a land of loss and want and suffering and sorrow. He's deemed it necessary, that, and it should also bolster our faith. So how do we do this? Well, we do it in the midst of our sorrow by being thankful. You know, when Kathy passed away, a dear friend of mine gave me a copy of a sermon preached by George Mueller in the 1800s in England. His wife had just passed away, and he had preached at her funeral. And the entire message was one of joy and thankfulness. He was so thankful that God had given him a godly wife for over 40 years of marriage. That was more than he had ever deserved. And more so, his wife had received the gift of eternal life. And even more so, he would one day be reunited with her in glory. Indeed, the whole sermon was filled with resounding shouts of joy at the funeral service for his wife. Thankfulness in all circumstances. Not complaining, not grumbling, not telling God I should never have been treated this way, but rather to know that God in his sovereignty has willed that things should be this way so that my joy in heaven should be maximized. And if that promise is true, then I will be thankful in all circumstances. It is the will of God in Christ Jesus for me.
4: John, just a quick question. You know, in the midst of my suffering, how do I become grateful?
5: Yeah. I do know that we need to identify the grumbling spirit. And, I guess rereading all of that section throughout the Exodus to see it and to see ourselves in it, it's important. And then to look for the hand of God and to see his goodness in our lives and to concentrate on that which has been done to us on any given day that is meant by God for our long-term good, and to genuinely set our hearts and our minds on the good that we are receiving, not to ignore it, but to be thankful.
4: Thanks, John. Remember to join us again tomorrow as we continue our series, Trusting God in Suffering, right here on Back to the Bible Canada, where we teach the Bible.

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1: 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He always looks both ways before hitting something.
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1: A lady was driving through busy rush hour traffic when the light in front of her turned yellow. She stopped, even though she could have stepped on the gas and beaten the red light. Some guy was tailgating her, and he was furious that she stopped. He leaned on the horn, screaming in frustration, partly because he wanted to make up for lost time, and partly because he had just burnt himself by spilling a cup of coffee he had in one hand. The Boston cream donut he had in the other hand was gone. Rolling down the window, he yelled at the lady in front of him, then put his head down to find that Boston cream donut. Suddenly, there came a tap on the window. Looking up, he saw the face of a stern police officer who ordered him to exit the car and spread him. Before he knew it, he was at the police station, fingerprinted, photographed, and placed in a holding cell. Soon, another policeman opened the cell door and escorted him back to the booking desk where the arresting officer was waiting with his personal effects. "I'm sorry for this mistake," said the officer. "You see, I pulled up behind your car while you were blowing your horn and screaming at the gal in front of you, and I noticed the 'What Would Jesus Do' bumper sticker, the 'Follow Me to Sunday School' license plate holder, and the chrome-plated fish emblem on the trunk. So, naturally, I assumed you had stolen the car." Well, this story made me laugh, not just because it's funny, but because I saw myself in it. I don't have a fish on the bumper, nor do I scream and yell when I drive, but I'll admit I'm impatient. I tend to have a heavy right foot. My wife is a good Christian. She keeps the speed limit. Ramona grew up on a farm and learned to drive on a John Deere tractor. Speed isn't always an advantage, she reminds me. The turtles left the ark the same day as the cheetahs did. She is patient. Her favorite song in the car is, "He makes all things beautiful in his time." Not me. The speedometer in my car shows kilometers, so when I'm driving 100, which is the speed limit, I sing an old hymn from my childhood, "It Is Well With My Soul." When driving at night, I sing, "Be Thou My Vision," and if I ever reach 130, which you should not do, I sing, "Lord, I'm coming home." Well, a few claim that there are biblical reasons for driving like they do. Their hero is King Jehu, of whom it is said in 2 Kings that he drove his chariot like a madman. Another popular excuse text is Ephesians 5:16. We should redeem the time. The time is short. That's why we drive fast. Others cite Acts 20:16. Paul was in a hurry to reach Jerusalem. So we too should be in a hurry. Or Romans chapter 13, which states that we should submit to the governing authorities and pay taxes. When we speed, we support them financially. A friend says that when he drives, he believes in the principle of tithing, so he adds 10% to speed limit signs. Well, I noticed as I'm recording this that I'm going fast, so I better slow down. I think we need to ditch our excuses when it comes to driving, and especially when it comes to how we live. Our actions are far more important than the words we preach to others. Matthew 5 tells us that we are the light of the world, so we should let our good deeds shine out for all to see, so that everyone will praise our Heavenly Father. Amen. And if we have sweet little slogans stuck on our car bumpers, let's at least live up to our bumper stickers.
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2: Scientists have discovered something in the human body, something that's been there all along, but even the most brilliant doctors had no idea. They've always believed and taught that there were two circulatory systems, and it turns out there's a third.

0: Most of us learned and probably forgot long ago that there are two circulatory systems in the body, the cardiovascular and the lymphatic. But now scientists say there is also a circulatory system in the connective tissue that functions like a cellular stocking wrapped around every muscle, nerve, blood vessel, and organ. And now, says the New York Times, the human body looks less like a patchwork quilt and more like a knitted blanket. We can marvel, but we shouldn't be surprised. Psalm 139 praises the one who knit each of us together in our mother's womb. My frame was not hidden from you when I was being made in secret, intricately woven in the depths of the earth. Welcome to Haven today. I'm David Wolin, sharing the great story that's all about Jesus. We're in a series called Spiritual Questions Gen Z is Asking. And if you're between the ages of 14 and 29, you're part of this generation, and I love that you're listening. In one sense, this series is about you, but the audience in mind is the older generations, people my age and up, because in many ways, we've misunderstood you, and there are some things we need to learn about you. And so, older millennials, fellow Gen Xers, boomers, many of us, maybe most of us, we've had a difficult time understanding Gen Z. I have, but it's not for lack of wanting to connect. There's a gap. Often we're just not sure what the gap is, why it's there, or how to cross it. And I have specific people in mind. I'm thinking about godly men and women in their 40s and 50s, Christian grandparents in their 60s, 70s, and 80s. There are precious loved ones in all of our lives in their teens and 20s, and we long to encourage them to draw closer to Christ and to walk with Him. But it's been a challenging road. Well, that's why the conversation with Dr. Tanita Maddox has been so helpful. She's a Gen Z expert, and she serves in leadership with Young Life. I've learned a ton from her in a short period of time, and today we'll be talking about a variety of topics, including the way Gen Z understands truth. I'm going to play a little preview clip here. It's longer than usual, but it's so good. Tanita just nails it with this insight.
1: Imagine having some values. Like, they have a high value of social justice, right? I want to see good happen in the world and evil stop in the world. But when you don't have an anchor of truth on that, and you don't have a way to prioritize the values that you have, then they're facing this world saying, I'm supposed to stand up for what is right, and I'm supposed to stand against what is wrong. But at the same time, I'm supposed to say that no one is right and no one is wrong. And there's no determination of what is evil or what is good, except for what I feel. And we've really left them kind of flailing, going, no, I want to stand for what's good, but you've removed truth. So how am I supposed to figure this out?
0: That's Tanita Maddox. She'll be back with us in a moment. She wrote the breakthrough book called What Gen Z Really Wants to Know About God. Almost without question, the Lord has put a Gen Zer in all of our lives. They're in their teens or 20s. Could be your own kids, maybe nieces or nephews, could be grandkids. This is a generation that God has called us to reach for Christ. And if we're honest, we've struggled to do that well. Well, this book identifies some of the top reasons, and it helps us to chart a path forward. Very practical, very applicable. And it's our way of saying thank you for your gift of ministry support to help keep Haven today on the airwaves. Give us a call at 865-HAVEN, 865-HAVEN, or you can also give online at haventoday.org. The website, one more time, haventoday.org. And now we'll open the declaration of gospel truth that Gen Z and also we need to hear. Matt Boswell and Matt Papa with Completely Known, Completely Loved.

0: This is Haven Today. I'm David Wolin, and we're joined again by Tanita Maddox, an author of a fantastic book called What Gen Z Really Wants to Know About God. And we've been talking about this the last couple of days on Haven Today. And there's a part of the conversation that I'm really excited about that we haven't had a chance to get to. So that's where we'll go today. And Tanita, I'm actually going to flip to the end of your book and read this statement that I highlighted because it really stuck out to me. You were talking about the potential of Gen Z, reminding us that they are also created in the image of God, and you said this, the enemy focuses his attack on those he fears. And you said, I think there is something about Gen Z that scares the enemy. If this generation really understands who God is and who they are in Christ, they will be a global force of faith to reckon with. Why did you write that? What do you see?
1: Part of it is I've watched the enemy really come after this group of young people really hard, you know, and part of it is isolating them from adults. And part of it is just some of the mental health stuff that's going on and just, just deep questions and realizing that there's been such a focused effort to tear down a generation that is actually global. It's our first real global generation where the same name and a lot of the same characteristics are appearing across cultural lines. Yeah. And I think that when I looked at that, I go, oh, I think the enemy's scared. Like, why else would he attack a group of people so acutely? And when I started to put that together, I went, man, we have to fight for these kids. We got to fight for these young 20-year-olds. Like, we got to fight for them because they're being attacked and mostly not realizing it or passive to it, instead of saying, oh, like, there's something that's very scary about this for the enemy. So when I look at their potential, I look at how deeply they are seeking truth, how globally they are connected. And some of it, I mean, we see some of the, in some of these, protests that happen in different parts of the world under the same kind of anime flag that is flying. And you're like, they can start movements really quickly and they can go global very fast. What would happen if this generation was on fire for the Lord? Like, what kind of force is that? We're not talking about a person in one country making a difference. We're talking about a few billion people across the world fighting for the Lord. And that, I think that is a very scary thing for the enemy. And one thing that we have not really realized could be true about our Gen Zers.
0: Yeah, that's right. And a big reason for that, which we've talked about at length, is some of the disconnect and some of the things that maybe we see on the surface. And this is a generation often that is struggling right now in various ways. My wife and Marcy and I have observed this at times, just in whether it's inviting people over to our house or out for coffee, from this generation. And again, every time we're talking about generations, we're painting with too broad a brush, but it is a pattern. And we've noticed, what we would have described as maybe a commitment issue, where they say they're going to be somewhere and then they don't show up. More so, I think, than other generations, but there's something beneath the surface that we don't realize is going on, isn't there?
1: Yeah, they have been marketed to from a very young age that there is a perfect choice or a perfect opportunity. Some of this comes from the fear of missing out, which used to be a joke when we said FOMO when I was growing up. It was like a joke, but it is actually now like a psychological thing that's being studied of what happens if you do have a fear of missing out on things. And, you know, part of that's our marketing companies. They have definitely focused that message on our young people of if you don't choose this or if you're not available for this, you're going to miss this opportunity and you're going to regret it for the rest of your life. When you talk about Generation Z's relationship with failure also as part of their identity formation, that their experience is not that failure is part of a learning journey, but failure determines who you are and who you are not. Then choosing the wrong opportunity or making the wrong commitment is also a failure and starts to determine your identity. So when we see our young people struggle with that and we think, why can't you just commit? I don't think we realize what's on the line for them, that they are actually devastated at the idea of failing at picking the wrong thing and then missing out on what could have been. And so it'd be better to not fail and just not commit to anything.
0: Yeah.
1: And what we haven't done is essentially teach our Gen Zers how to cope with or walk through that failure in very concrete ways, or if they make a decision, and to be present. Like, why did the Lord have you in this space? Where are you going to look for what He wants for you? Where can you find joy? What are you going to learn from? Mm-hmm. Instead of always looking around and saying, what did I miss out on? And did I fail at this? Am I going to regret this? And does this determine who mm-hmm. I am and who I'm not? Those mm-hmm. are big questions, but when you're just asking, I just wanted you to come over for dinner.
0: Yeah. Yeah. Well, and you've also talked a lot about the massive prevalence of debilitating anxiety that is so common. And sometimes the reason they don't show up is it's just more than I can handle right now, which, you know, depending on who you are, that might solicit an eye roll. Or I think if we've got the Lord's heart for them, hopefully a huge amount of compassion. Because what must that really feel like to get in the way of whether I can follow through on what I meant to do today or not? And that's something that comes through very strongly in your book, a very tender heart toward what it feels like to be a Gen Zer and to communicate the very true and real love of God toward them and his desire for them to be have the fulfillment and real hope and joy and life in Christ that he made them for. And that's what's, you've communicated this, that's what's driven you so much to continue on in youth ministry.
1: Well, when I talk to adults, you know, I hear a lot of this, you know, Gen Z should be more resilient. They just need more resilience. And resilience is actually a skill that is built over time through navigating obstacles and figuring out our way through it. It's not something that we should just expect. It's something that we walk with. But when it comes to mm-hmm. Gen Z, I say, no, we have to be the resilient ones. You cannot ask people mm-hmm. who are helpless to help themselves. We mm-hmm. have to go there and bring hope yeah. and bring truth to a group of people who is hopeless and scared.
0: Yeah.
1: We can't expect them to be, they're doing what they can. They're being as much as they can, as strong and smart and brave as they can. It only is going to get them so far unless we help.
0: Yeah. So let's talk about a couple of the questions that you've brought up, and there's seven of them that you spend time on in your book, seven of these key questions. And I'm interested, I think we have the time for this, in talking about the last two. So the first is, what is true? Which, boy, that resonates deeply in scripture. Often we hear that question and we hear the voice of Pilate speaking to Jesus. But that's a question this generation is asking in a little bit different way. So what is the Gen Z understanding behind the question, what is true? Where's that coming from?
1: We have to understand that Gen Z has a very complicated relationship with truth, that really what they've seen in their lifetime is truth be used as a weapon to hurt people, to exclude people, to tell them that they are wrong. To beat him over the head. And so when that is your relationship with truth, then if it doesn't make sense that truth is good news, truth seems like it's actually really harmful. The other piece of that is that they have grown up in a time where your feelings and your experiences determine what is true. So yeah. If I feel it, then it's true. And that's just kind of been a part of our post everything culture, right?
0: Yeah.
1: They're wrestling with this. But then I what's really difficult is that imagine having some values, like they have a high value of social justice, right? I want to see good happen in the world and evil stop in the world. But when you don't have an anchor of truth on that and you don't have a way to prioritize the values that you have, then they're facing this world saying, I'm supposed to stand up for what is right and I'm supposed to stand against what is wrong. But at the same time, I'm supposed to say that no one is right and no one is wrong. And there's no determination of what is evil or what is good except for what I feel. And we've really left them kind of flailing, going, no, I want to stand for what's good, but you've removed truth. So how am I supposed to figure this out?
0: Yeah, it's an impossible situation. And a lot of those things, we're talking about them very directly and clearly, but these are, it's like the operating system that their lives are running on. So they may not be able to fully, you know, articulate all of that and connect all of those dots. It's just how the world appears, and it's almost unquestioned, which has got to create a tremendous amount of obviously anxiety and confusion. But the gospel brings

0: I'm going to have to go look it up.
1: You got to Google it. It will cause family arguments for sure. Even my own family is split on what colors we see on the dress. It's just, It's an optical thing about how your eyes receive light. But when we look at it, you go, no, I am looking at this dress and I see gold and white. And then you zoom out and see that it's blue and black. You really have to admit, like, oh, shoot, I'm wrong. I had a partial picture of what I thought was going on and assumed that I knew the whole truth. And that's what happens to their young people with God also. We take, and I think we can compassionately say, we get this little partial picture, and now we're just deciding we know everything based on that partial picture. So what if we put that down and we actually start to figure out who God is with more information, with a wider scope of what's going on? And the truth is, you know, the Bible says that the truth is supposed to bring freedom. It's supposed to bring freedom, freedom. It's not a weapon to hurl at people, not to marginalize and exclude people. It's supposed to be a piece of freedom. And because this is a moment where we talk about my truth and your truth and his truth and her truth and all those two truths, it's a really a key moment where personal testimony can be used, because no one can argue with your personal testimony, with being a witness, saying what you saw, saying what you experienced, because this is a group of people who is interested in your story more than holding up a Bible and saying, this is true, you should read it. They want to know what's going, prove it. Tell me your story. I want to hear your story. And it just happens to be that my truth, my testimony overlaps with the truth of the Bible and who Jesus is.
0: Well, Tanita Maddox, you wrote this book, What Gen Z Really Wants to Know About God. And I suppose that a Gen Zer could pick this up and get some benefit from it. But my intuition here is that you wrote this for those who love and are engaging Gen Z in some way. And it could be a parent of now a grown up Gen Zer. And there is deep concern about where they are, where their life is. I know that's the case because we hear a lot of those listeners just writing in with prayer requests. But this is an opportunity, I think, for parents, for grandparents, for those who are just involved in ministry and have a heart for someone who is in this generation. What's your final admonition, word of encouragement, for those who are listening and there's a specific Gen Zer on their mind and heart?
1: I would say it is our responsibility to steward the next generation. And part of that is stewarding the words that we speak over them. So while it can be tempting to complain about kids today or young people today and follow what the culture is already going to do, I would stop and say, no, speak words that are worthy of living into. Be specific. And if you have someone in your heart today, I'd say just reach out. Give them a call, write a note, send a text message. I like you because, and be specific. You make my life better because here's what I see in you. Those words, they don't get enough of that. And they may need to hear it over and over from you. But I would also say that grab this book and read it with a Gen Zer. I have some college kids. They'll find it on my bookshelf in my house and they'll grab one. And they, part of it's to troll me. They're like, oh, what do I need to know, Tanita? But part of it is as they read it, they say, oh my goodness, like you gave words to my experience that I didn't know how to articulate. And to have these conversations with their young people where you're saying, hey, I'm interested in you. I'm reading this book because of that, but I also want to hear from you because you're actually Gen Z. To read together with a young person it's pretty incredible and powerful and does amazing things in their own understanding of God and your discipleship of them and in your relationship.
0: Oh, that's great. I'm so glad you added that little extra bit on the end. That's a great encouragement. Tanita, it was a delight to have you on Haven today. Thank you for taking the time. I appreciate it so much.
1: Oh, I'm so grateful for your ministry. Thanks for letting me be a part of it. When

I set my hope on Jesus. This version from Travis Cottrell with his Gen Z daughter, Lily. This is Haven Today. I'm David Wolin. And hearing the conversation today, I hope, like me, you were both inspired and a little bit convicted about God's call on all of us to reach the next generation. And perhaps the Lord brought someone to mind for you, someone in their teens or 20s. You long to see them walking more closely with Christ, or maybe they walked away from their faith or never have come to faith in Christ. And we might have assumed there isn't much spiritual interest in this generation, but we heard otherwise today. And that's why I'm highly recommending What Gen Z Really Wants to Know About God, 7 Questions About Life and Faith. It's a book by Tanita Maddox. It's our way of saying thank you for your gift of support to Haven Today. 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I'm David Wolin. Won't you come back again next time? We'll be keeping it all about Jesus. It's the great story. Here on Haven Today.

0: here for your encouragement and your walk with God. This is David Wolin with Haven Ministries, inviting you to anchor your day in God's Word. I once knew someone who refused to read, listen to, or even watch the news. She didn't want to know what was going on in the world. Ignorance was bliss, and that's what she wanted. Now, on the one hand, I can agree, most of what's in the news seems to be pretty bad. Sometimes it feels like evil is winning, but that's not really true. Not according to God's Word. Jesus is on His throne. He will set things right. Truth will triumph. We can pray the words of Psalm 7, verse 9 with confidence. It says, "End the evil of those who are wicked and defend the righteous, for you look deep within the mind and heart, O righteous God." Anchor Devotional can help you keep your eyes on Jesus every day. 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

A warm welcome to our program, Prophecy for Today, where we study biblical prophecy and its application to our daily life. It's a wonderful day to worship God. I'm William Steves. Let's pray. Dear Heavenly Father, we praise you for your glory. Thank you for your salvation and for allowing us to worship you. Your grace is wonderful and amazing beyond our imagination. Bless the preaching of your word today, and it's in Jesus' name I pray. Amen.

Maranatha, friends, the Lord is coming. You're listening to Prophecy for Today. I'm William Steves. Today's letter comes from Newfoundland. Our listener writes, "Praise God for your ministry. Keep up the good work as we pray for you." Thank you for your prayers, listener. We pray God blesses you as you hear the preaching of the word. Deuteronomy 17, 18 through 20. "And it shall be, when he sitteth upon the throne of his kingdom, that he shall write him a copy of this law in a book out of that which is before the priests and the Levites. And it shall be with him, and he shall read therein all the days of his life, that he may learn to fear the Lord his God, to keep all the words of this law and these statutes, to do them, that his heart be not lifted up above his brethren, and that he turn not aside from the commandment to the right hand or to the left, to the end that he may prolong his days in his kingdom, he and his children, in the midst of Israel." As God is giving the law, and one of the essential elements is a love and reverence for the word of God. The king is to write out his own copy of the scriptures, and he is to learn and to obey it. Knowing and obeying God's word brings humility. Even the king of Israel is no greater than anyone else, because all are subject to the same law. All are subject to the same God. My prayer is that I, and that all who are listening today, would have the same response to the teaching of God's word. We are all subjects of the same King of Kings. I trust that each of you has the same desire as you go about your day. The May edition of the Gospel Standard is available upon request. We here at the People's Gospel Hour would be blessed to hear from you. 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

0: And now, the familiar voice of Pastor Perry Rockwood, home with the Lord.
1: Shall we pray? Father, today I pray for revival. Revival in each of thy children's hearts. Oh, today, Father, take away the lukewarmness, the coldness, the indifference, the formality, the routine way of living. Lord, revive us again by the working and power of the Holy Spirit. And Father, today I pray for the multitudes who are not saved, the multitudes who are religious but lost. Father, draw them to thyself. I pray in Jesus' name, amen. Many, many years ago, thyself. I pray in Jesus' name, amen. Many, many years ago, the old-fashioned revival hour. What a blessing that was to my life in my earlier days. Well, the preacher on the program announced that on the following Sunday, he would be speaking on the subject of heaven. An elderly Christian living away out in the country heard the

0: the announcement, and he wrote, and I'm going to read part of his letter. Next Sunday, you are going to talk about heaven. I am interested in that land because I have held a clear title to a bit of property there for over 55 years. I did not buy it. It was given to me without money and without price. But the donor purchased it for me at great sacrifice. For more than half a century, I have been sending materials over there to the great builder of the universe so he could use it in building a home for me. That home will never be in need of remodeling or repairs. It will suit me perfectly. It will never grow old. The foundations can never be destroyed, for they rest upon the rock of ages. Fires cannot ruin it. Floods cannot wash it away. I hope to hear your sermon, but I have no assurance that I shall be able to do so. When the call comes, I must go immediately. I am ready. My ticket for heaven has no date marked for the journey. It has no return coupon. It has no permit for baggage. I am all ready to go. I may not be here when you talk on heaven next Sunday, but I shall meet you there someday. Praise God. Isn't that a wonderful letter? Heaven is the future home of all who are saved. Mankind everywhere longs for a life beyond the grave in somewhat and some kind of a heaven. The Indians of the American continent, steeped in Indian beliefs, maintain that those who die go to a place called the Happy Hunting Ground. Among the Hindus are those who believe in Nirvana, a place of endless peace. Heathen religions speak of a place of eternal blessedness. Yes, we believe that there's something in us that longs for heaven. God's children have always been aware of the incompleteness of this present earthly life. Humanists may depreciate all talk of heaven and call it the nonsense of the escapist, but ultimately, in every life, there are moods and experiences which lead to thoughts of the world to come. God's word sheds sufficient light upon the subject of heaven to satisfy our souls and give us a desire to go there. Many unsaved people believe that heaven is merely a state of mind, but those who take the teaching of the Word of God seriously believe in its actuality, for the Bible teaches that there is a place called heaven. Colossians 1:5, for the hope which is laid up for you in heaven. Peter tells us that believers have an inheritance reserved in heaven, 1 Peter 1. That heaven is a place is seen in connection with our Lord Jesus Christ in the following verses, Ephesians 1:20, which he, God the Father, wrought in Christ when he raised him from the dead and set him at his own right hand in the heavenly places. Christ bearing a man's form, the resurrected body he wore on earth, has a place assigned to him in heaven. 1 Peter 3:21, by the resurrection of Jesus Christ, who is gone into heaven and is at the right hand of God, angels and authorities and powers being made subject unto him, our Lord is given his rightful place among the dwelling places of God's many mansioned country. 3, John 17:24, Father, I will that they also, whom thou hast given me, be with me where I am, that they may behold my glory which thou hast given me. Jesus wants his people to be with him in heaven and to share his glory. These verses portray heaven as a location, a definite place. It is the eternal home of the redeemed, the Father's house of many, many mansions. The scriptures teach of heaven as the place the most beautiful, the most comforting, the most precious in the whole Bible. They are ones that we never tire of reading. In the Word of God, heaven is set forth as a place in contrast with earth. For here on earth, we have no continuing city, but we seek one to come. Hebrews 13:14. Earth is for the pilgrim's journey and the pilgrim's tent. Heaven is an eternal city. God planned, God built in a marvelous way, whose foundations are as stable as God himself. We read in Hebrews by faith Abraham, when he was called to go out into a place which he should after receive for an inheritance, obeyed, for he looked for a city which hath foundations, whose builder and maker is God. Praise God, what a place, what a home. Friends, we're only pilgrims here. This world is not our home. We mustn't get bogged down here. We mustn't be laying up treasures here, worrying about our pension plan and worrying about our bank accounts and worrying about the things of the earth. And the things of the earth will grow strangely dim in the light of his glorious face. Oh, how wonderful it is to live with eternity's values in view. Heaven is coming. Are you ready to meet him? Are you ready to meet the Lord? This broadcast is sponsored by the People's Gospel Hour, Halifax, Nova Scotia, Canada, B3J3A1. Our United States address, the People's Gospel Hour, Box 55862, Boston, Massachusetts, 02205. 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
2: If anything ought to motivate us to service, it ought not to have to be sermons preached by a pastor. We ought to be so motivated to serve God and to love Him and to share the truth. Listen, you have already been glorified. The rest of your life, it matters not what happens or what you have to go through in life. God Almighty says He has stamped by your name and on your name glorified. You know what that means from God's point of view? Complete, finished. Now, if that be the case, the people of God ought to be praising God in a practical way by living their lives to the glory of God and sharing with other people what you and I have. You know who we are? We are a bunch of glorified saints, heaven-bound, and on our way, we want to take everybody we can take with us. Amen?
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2: You and I became a Christian, we would never have trusted Jesus as our Savior apart from the Holy Spirit, who was not on the inside of us, but rather from heaven, convicting us of our sin. What was He doing? He was showing us what we are like. He was showing us our sinfulness. He was showing us our separation from God. He was showing us our rebellion. He was showing us our pride. He was showing us our desperate need of forgiveness. He was showing us we needed Jesus Christ in our life.
3: Have you ever prayed, "Lord, I need help"? Well, for believers in Jesus, that cry never goes unnoticed. Today's edition of In Touch, the teaching ministry of Dr. Charles Stanley, reminds us that the Spirit is present and always available to assist you in every situation.
2: How many times in your Christian life have you said, "I need some help"? I mean, "Lord, I need some real help." How many of you ever felt that way? I need real help. Maybe it was a decision you were trying to make, or maybe it was something you had to do that you felt so inadequate about, or whatever the challenge may be. All of us have felt, not just once in a while, but many, many times, "God, I need help." Well, the wonderful thing about needing help is that God's provided it. So what I would like to do is to take a few moments just to ask you to turn to John chapter 14, and I want us to look at this helper that God has given us because He knew you and I would never be able to live the Christian life. And so therefore, He said He gave us a helper. And I want you to turn to the 14th chapter, and I want to take you through some verses here. And I just want to say one thing, in essence, and that's this. Every single one of us has an intimate, personal, omnipotent, available, ready, adequate, sufficient helper. I mean, He's instantaneously there every single time you and I have a need. Listen to what Jesus said. He said about Him in John chapter 14. He says, "And I will ask the Father, and He will give you another helper, Alos, just like Himself, that He may be with you forever." So He said, the Father is going to give us a helper. He's going to be like Jesus in the fact that He is deity. He says, and He will be with us for how long? How long is He going to be with us? Forever. That means whether it's morning, noon, and night, you and I have a personal helper who is the Holy Spirit living on the inside of us, and Jesus called Him a helper. So what I would like for us to do is I would just like for us to go through a few very simple things, because I just want to bring something to your attention, and sometimes it's so simple we forget it. I want us to see, just for a few moments, how does the Holy Spirit help us? He has given by the Father to us forever to live with us, to assist us. How does He help us? That is, what's He going to help us do? There's some very specific things He says in the Word. So the first thing I want you to notice, in the 16th chapter of John, the 8th verse, one of the first things He does is He helps us see ourselves just the way we are. And listen to what He says in this 7th verse. He says, "But I tell you the truth, it is to your advantage. It is expedient that I go away. For if I do not go away, the Helper shall not come to you. But if I go, I will send Him to you. When He comes, He will convict the world concerning sin, righteousness, and judgment." Now, it is the Holy Spirit who opens your eyes and mind and helps us to see us just like we are. Before you and I became a Christian, we would never have trusted Jesus as our Savior apart from the Holy Spirit, who was not on the inside of us, but rather from heaven, convicting us of our sin. What was He doing? He was showing us what we are like. He was showing us our sinfulness. He was showing us our separation from God. He was showing us our rebellion. He was showing us our pride. He was showing us our desperate need of forgiveness. He was showing us we needed Jesus Christ in our life. That's why He says, don't be conformed. Don't continue to be shaped by this world. But He says, rather being transformed by the renewing of your mind. What's the renewing of my mind? The renewing of my mind is this. As the Holy Spirit enlightens my thinking and shows me how to think. This is the way God thinks. This is the way I want you to think. By the renewing of your mind, He says, you and I are transformed into the likeness of Jesus Christ. So one of the first ways He helps us is to show us what we are, to reveal ourselves to us. The second way He helps us is this. He shows us who Jesus is. Look, if you will, in the 15th chapter and the 26th verse, if you will, the 26th verse. He says, and when the Helper comes, whom I will send to you from the Father, that is the Spirit of truth, who proceeds from the Father, He will bear witness of me, Jesus said. He says, now, He's going to talk about me. How do we understand that Jesus Christ is the Son of God? It is the work of the Spirit. How do we know that you and I are followers of Jesus Christ and that we are the sons of God? How do we know that we have this relationship? He says, the Holy Spirit bears witness with your spirit and my spirit. That means the Holy Spirit is testifying continually to us that you and I are the sons of God. The Spirit of God doesn't send out conflicting messages. The Spirit of God sends out the truth. And the truth He sends out is always compatible with and in absolute perfect agreement with the Word of God. So one of the ways He helps us is to understand what we are like and who we are in our need. The second way He helps us is to understand who Jesus Christ is. He is the Son of God. He is the Messiah. He is our Savior. He is our Lord. He is the King of Kings. He is the Lord of Lords. He is the eternal judge. He is our intercessor. He is our great high priest. The Spirit of God is always magnifying and lifting up Jesus and glorifying Him. That's the way He helps us. He helps me understand and see who Jesus is and how He is to be involved in our lives. Well, the third thing that I noticed here, as you just look through the Scriptures and ask yourself the question, well, how is He going to help us? Well, one of the ways He helps us is this. He helps us do what God has called us to do. Now, His helping us isn't limited to preaching and teaching the Word of God or singing the gospel or serving in some fashion in the church. The helping work of the Holy Spirit reaches to every single aspect of our life. And I believe He is just as willing and ready to help a mother raise this precious little bundle of joy as He is to help someone preach the gospel. He is our helper. Remember, He was sent by the Father from heaven to assist us, help us, live on the inside of us, live through us, express through us the life of Christ, assist us in every single challenge that we have in life. He is there as our helper. That is His purpose. And so He does not say, you do that, I'll help you do this. You take care of that, I'll help you do this. No. He is there to help us in every single area. One of the things that gets us in trouble is the fact that sometimes we think, now I'll handle this. And what usually many people, they don't even ask for God's help until they come up against something that is so big and so overwhelming and so overpowering, they know they can't handle it. Then they want to pull the emergency cord. I need you, God. They needed Him every day. And so He comes to help us, to assist us in whatever God has called us to do. You and I have the wonderful, matchless, awesome privilege that any time we face anything, anywhere, under any circumstance, we know we have sovereignty. We have omnipotence. We have omniscience living on the inside of us, ready to equip us, ready to assist us, ready to stand willing and ready and able to do through us whatever is required of us. You have the promise, God's divine promise, that the Spirit of God will be in you, with you, and is required of us. You have the promise, God's divine promise that the Spirit of God will be in you, with you, and upon you, assisting you to do well what you do, assisting you to live holy before Almighty God, assisting you in your witness, and assisting you that whatever you do, whether it is a student in school or maybe in some place of prominence, the Spirit of God is there as your personal assistant to help you do and do well to the glory of God. Because a job poorly done by a Christian is a horrible witness and a horrible testimony. So He helps me see myself as I am. He helps me see the Lord Jesus as He is. And He helps us to see, or rather to do, the things that God has called us to do. Now, one of the things He helps us to do is to understand the Word of God. Listen, there's not a single one of us can understand any of this apart from the Holy Spirit. Somebody says, well, I understood John 3:16 before I was saved. How much of it did you understand? Did you understand that His death was substitutionary? Did you understand that His death was vicarious? Did you understand that He was the Lamb slain before the foundation of the world? Did you understand that you were chosen in Him before the foundation of the world? And we could just go on and on and on and on in things that I know that you did not understand and could not understand apart from the ministry of the Holy Spirit. And that's why some of your friends, for example, who will open the Word of God, and you may be reading and saying, let me show you what God said to me. And they say, well, you know, I never saw that. I've been reading this for a long time. Why? Because you're open to the Spirit. You understand that apart from the ministry of the Holy Spirit, there is no understanding of the Word of God. He is the only ultimate teacher. Nobody can teach you apart from the Spirit of God. And the more that you and I walk in the Spirit and walk in obedience to Him, then the more the Spirit of God can give us enlightenment and understanding. And some things become very simple and clear and plain to us. It has nothing to do with education. It has to do with the Spirit of God unfolding the Word of God and doing what? Lifting out the truth. Now, listen, when the Spirit of God reveals the truth of God, He intends that you and I believe the Word of God and then do what? Apply it. Exactly right. Now, you want your understanding of the Word of God to increase? Apply the last thing He told you. I don't believe God just keeps giving us understanding of the things of God, giving us understanding of truth. If back here He says, now, here's what I want you to do. And you say, well, Lord, thank you very much. I'm going to pass that by and I'm moving on up here in my growth. And God says, no, you're not. You may think you are, but right here's where you stop. Now, you can go on and you can serve. You can do a lot of things. But as far as your understanding of the ways of God, listen. The understanding of the ways of God is some of the most precious truth that God could possibly reveal. That is, you know what He's doing? He's letting us in on the inside of Him, understanding how He thinks. These are the ways of God. You think God is going to cast His pearl, as He says, before swine? That is He just going to dump out these precious truths to people who say, well, I'm fulfilling my curiosity and I do like to know those things. God does not give us truth for consideration. He gives us truth for obedience. That's what God is up to, not fulfilling curiosity. The work of the Holy Spirit is not to satisfy my curiosity. The work of the Holy Spirit is to reveal truth in order that once that truth has been revealed, the next step is that I am willing to be obedient to the truth. And until I am, I cannot expect God to keep giving me deeper understanding of Himself. The fifth thing He helps us to do is He helps us to live the Christian life. Now, I want

I want to put quotes around help here. When I say helps us live the Christian life, that's what most people would probably say. But I want to clarify what I mean by that. You'll recall, for example, Paul said, what I want to do, I find myself doing the very opposite. What I don't want to do, I find myself doing. Really struggling in his Christian life. Then Paul said, I've been crucified with Christ. Nevertheless, I live, yet not I, but now Christ lives in me. Listen to this. And the life which I now live, I live by the faith of the Son of God who loved me and gave himself for me. The Apostle Paul understood what it meant to be filled with the Holy Spirit. The Apostle Paul talked about the fruit of the Spirit. This Holy Spirit who lives within us, who is assisting us, what is he doing? The Holy Spirit doesn't help me to just live the Christian life in terms of, now do this, don't do that. The Holy Spirit on the inside of us, in essence, is doing what? He, as we surrender to him, lives through us the very life of Jesus. Now, he will convict us and point out things in our life that are not right, things that are good, things we ought to be doing. But listen, the power to live the life, the strength to overcome sin, the power to say no, and the power to say yes is what? It is the release of the Spirit of God on the inside of us. The way he helps us in living our Christian life is to live it out through us. When the Spirit of God is helping us, when he's living through us the life of Christ, then what's my focus? Jesus. And so what happens is I yield to him. The Spirit of God just naturally, normally lives his life through us. Well, we could say a lot about that. Let me move on to the next one. One of the things the Holy Spirit helps us to do, he helps us do something every single one of us desperately need. How many times have you said to him, God, I don't know how to pray? You ever told him that? Turn to Romans chapter 8. One of the helping works of the Holy Spirit. He says in verse 26, and in the same way, the Spirit, that is the Holy Spirit, also helps our weakness. We don't know how to pray as we should, but the Holy Spirit himself intercedes for us with groanings too deep for words. And he who searches the hearts knows what is the mind of the Spirit, because he intercedes for the saints according to the will of God. What does he do? There are times when you and I get on our knees and get on our face before God, and some things I know exactly how to pray about. There's sometimes when I think, Lord, I don't even know how to ask you. I don't even know what to say, God. You say, well, you mean to tell me you don't know how to pray about some things? Absolutely. And if you're honest, so will you say the same thing. Sometimes there are people you don't know how to pray for. Situations you think, God, now, I have such little knowledge of what's going on. Lord, show me how to pray. And show me what to ask. And sometimes, even when you ask, he doesn't always give you the answer that immediately. But what does he say? He says, because you and I are weak, and we have to deal with these weaknesses, the Spirit of God on the inside of us does what? He groans. He knew that you and I would face situations and circumstances in which we absolutely do not know how to pray. And so what happens? When we don't know how to pray, we don't have to be absolutely desolate and throw up our hands in despair. What do we need to do? We just thank him, and sometimes I have to say, Holy Spirit, you do the praying. I don't even know how to pray, but I'm going to lie here. I'm going to sit here. I'm going to just kneel here until you finish. And what I've discovered is this. If I'll keep on praying, there will be a breakthrough. It's like all of a sudden, curtains pull back. Then all of a sudden, what happens? What happens is the barrier's gone, and there he's been there all the time, listening and watching and covering you as you've prayed. You see, the reason our prayers are so weak is because we do them in our own strength. When I get on my face, I ask the Holy Spirit to sanctify me for this period of prayer. Set my mind and my heart away from everything but you, God. Because all of us can be barraged with 1,000 things to think about. Sanctify me unto yourself during this time of prayer, shutting out everything. Spirit of God, I want you to pray through me. I don't know how to pray, or even if I do, Holy Spirit, I want you to guide my praying. If my praying gets off track, I know if I ask for something, Lord, you don't want me to have, you're going to ignore it anyway. When somebody says, oh, I'm afraid I asked for the wrong thing, don't you worry about it. Everybody in heaven isn't going to jump to all of our requests because we make them. But here's what will happen. When you and I are praying in the Spirit of God, that doesn't mean we're speaking in some unknown language. It means the Spirit of God is in such absolute control of our spirit, there'll be a sense

0: first response may be, well, the Holy Spirit didn't help me. I couldn't say a thing. Oh, yes, He did. Let me ask you a question. Which do you think is the most difficult for the Spirit, if we can put it in human terms? To keep you quiet for a half an hour or let you talk for a half an hour? It is to keep us quiet and listening to God. Being quiet and just listening to Him. So He helps us in our praying. Well, you know, we could go all night on any one of these, but let me just close by saying this. When I think of all the ways that He helps us, one of the ways the Holy Spirit helps us, listen, He helps us to die gracefully. I want you to turn to the death of a man in the New Testament. And the 6th chapter of Acts says in verse 8, "And Stephen, full of grace and power, was performing great wonders and signs among the people." I mean, the Spirit of God was on this man, and God was working through him in a beautiful way. Well, his sermon begins in chapter 7, and the high priest said, "Are these things so?" And he said, "Hear me, brethren and fathers." And then he preaches this fantastic sermon. I mean, all the way over to the 53rd verse. But what I want you to notice is the 54th verse. "Now, when they heard this," that is his sermon. I mean, it's a fantastic sermon. "When they heard this, they were cut to the quick." That means the Spirit of God really convicted them deeply of their sin. "And they began gnashing their teeth at him." I mean, they were grinding their teeth in anger. "Stephen," that's what they were feeling. "But being full of the Holy Spirit, he gazed intently into heaven and saw the glory of God and Jesus standing at the right hand of God." Now, here they come at him. He knows what's coming. "And he said, 'Behold, I see the heavens opened up and the Son of Man standing at the right hand of God.' They cried out with a loud voice and covered their ears, and they rushed upon him with one impulse." In other words, they couldn't even stand to hear him say that. And they rushed upon him. The scripture says, look, with one impulse, I mean, get this man. "When they had driven him out of the city, they began stoning him. And the witnesses laid aside their robes at the feet of this young man," listen, named Saul. "And they went on stoning Stephen as he called upon the Lord and said, 'Lord Jesus, receive my spirit.' And falling on his knees, he cried out with a loud voice, 'Lord, do not hold this sin against them.' And having said this, he fell asleep." Now, friend, that's dying gracefully. Now, the Spirit of God helps us die as well as helps us live, because that death is momentary, absent from the body, taken by the angels into the presence of Almighty God. Friend, you can't do without Him. He's the best friend you got, and what you ought to do is take advantage of that friendship.
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2: Today's scripture reading is Luke chapter 5, verses 1 through 11. Now it happened that while the crowd was pressing around Jesus and listening to the word of God, he was standing by the lake of Gennesaret, and he saw two boats lying at the edge of the lake. But the fishermen had gotten out of them and were washing their nets. And he got into one of the boats, which was Simon's, and asked him to put out a little way from the land. And he sat down and began teaching the people from the boat. When he had finished speaking, he said to Simon, "Put out into the deep water and let down your nets for a catch." Simon answered and said, "Master, we worked hard all night and caught nothing. But I will do as you say and let down the nets." When they had done this, they enclosed a great quantity of fish, and their nets began to break. So they signaled to their partners in the other boat for them to come and help them. And they came and filled both of the boats so that they began to sink. But when Simon Peter saw that, he fell down at Jesus' feet, saying, "Go away from me, Lord, for I am a sinful man." For amazement had seized him and all his companions because of the catch of fish which they had taken. And so also were James and John, sons of Zebedee, who were partners with Simon. And Jesus said to Simon, "Do not fear. From now on, you will be catching men." When they had brought their boats to land, they left everything and followed him.
1: Today's passage takes place on the Sea of Galilee after the optimal time of the day for fishing has passed. The fishermen are cleansing their nets along the shore, but at Jesus' request, one lowers his into the water. All of Peter's expertise tells him that fishing at such an hour will be useless, but he does what Jesus asked. And the reward for his trust is a record-breaking and net-breaking catch. As believers, we want to be like the disciple, overcoming our doubts and courageously following God. But sometimes, if what he's asking of us seems unreasonable, we might rely on human logic to decide whether to trust him. There could also be a tendency to hesitate in situations for which our knowledge or experience seems to contradict his plan. There is a time for seeking knowledge and godly counsel, but when the Lord makes his will clear, we are meant to act. No opinion matters except that of the Lord, who promises to always be working for our good, and who never makes mistakes. The next time you find yourself doubting, think about what is causing you to hesitate. Then you can pray specifically to overcome the faith hurdle, knowing that God blesses the steps we take to follow Him.
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1: How do you stay in touch with God? He's given believers a connection that never fails. Here's A Moment with Charles Stanley.
3: I think, first of all, the Holy Spirit will bear witness. In other words, if a person is a child of God and they really and truly want to pursue His ways, the Holy Spirit's going to give them guidance and direction. If the Spirit of God sees within them this idea, they just want something else from God, so what can I learn so I can get something else? The Spirit of God will show them, you know what, that's not of me. I don't think we give the Holy Spirit enough credit. He's in us, working in us, and He's always... And you remember Jesus said He doesn't glorify Himself. He's always talking about Jesus. So I think we underestimate His effect and His work in our life when He's so willing, because He's really the compass. And so if I listen to Him, I'm going to know what to do next.
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0: First of the queen-like qualities I want to emphasize is what I find in Esther, a grace-filled charm and elegance. Here was a woman of great grace. Though she came to the harem somewhat reluctantly, she did not come with a sour attitude. I'm convinced she sensed God's hand in it.
1: As a woman of strength and dignity, Esther has become a model for the ages, and rightfully so. She not only demonstrated integrity, but her courage would alter history forever. Today on Insight for Living, Chuck Swindoll continues his study of her life story. Chuck set the scene yesterday. Esther is in her late teens, perhaps her early 20s, when we find her in the powder room of the palace. She's there with other contestants who are putting on their makeup for the Miss Persia pageant. With this imagery in mind, let's pick up in Esther chapter 2.

The Bible is replete with examples of the significance and the strength, the power God has given the woman. Look at Proverbs 11:16. A gracious woman attains honor. Violent men attain riches. Isn't that interesting? There is something about the grace and, as I shall say later, the charm of a woman that brings her a place of honor that we men would love to have but cannot attain. Look at 12:4. An excellent wife is the crown of her husband. She is the final jewel. She is the uppermost crown. She gives him a place of significance, personally and publicly. Look at 18:22. He who finds a wife finds a good thing and obtains favor from the Lord. And 19:14, same book, next chapter. House and wealth are an inheritance from fathers, but a prudent wife is from the Lord. You have a wife who leads the family with good, reasonable sense that is in her realm of leadership. Do you have one who gives you prudent counsel? You have been given that person from the Lord. I wonder when the last time was you told her that. That she comes to you as his gift. Best of all pieces of literature on the woman is chapter 31, Proverbs. It's the classic section, in my opinion, of anything I have ever read for upholding the dignity and honor of the woman. 31:10, an excellent wife. The old version reads, a virtuous woman who can find. Her worth is far above jewels. And then he begins, after that opening, to describe the worth of the woman. She has a husband who trusts in her. Why, of course. He will have no lack of gain. She does him good and not evil all the days of her life. And then it describes her diligence as she carries out her responsibility. Verse 21, she's not afraid of the snow for her household. She's prepared for it. 25, my wife's favorite verse. Strength and dignity are her. 25, my wife's favorite verse. Strength and dignity are her clothing. And she smiles at the future. There is a strength of character and there is a sense of dignity about the godly woman that cannot be found even among godly men. We're looking into the life of an Old Testament woman named Esther as we study this wonderful biography. I'd like to have you turn back to the second chapter. The land is Persia. The place is Susa, or as it's otherwise called, Shushan, the capital of Persia. The king is Ahasuerus, otherwise known as Xerxes. His wife, Vashti, has been demoted from the throne for reasons we'll not get back into, but we covered that last time. She is a forgotten soul, never to be mentioned again. He comes back from war, and he's lonely and in need of the affection and care and enjoyment and pleasure of a wife. His counselors say, here is a unique way to do it. Let's find every possible available beautiful young woman in the kingdom, in all the provinces, and let's bring her here and let you take your choice, and she will become the queen. Notice in reading chapter 2 of Esther, verse 3, the development of the story. Let the king appoint overseers in all the provinces of his kingdom, that they may gather every beautiful young virgin to Susa, the capital, to the harem, into the custody of Haggai, the king's eunuch, who was in charge of the women, and let their cosmetics be given them. It's plain and simple, a beauty contest. And the women come from all the provinces. The plan was that the finalist would be given an opportunity, literally, to have an audience with the king. They would spend a night with the king. They would bring with them all their elegance and charm and seduction and beauty that they could possibly muster in a year's time. And he would make his choice once he has been with these women. Out of the midst of all of this, Esther comes on the scene. Now you might think, as you hear the story,
with the basis being perhaps the Rose Bowl Queen we're familiar with, or Miss America, or Mrs. America. You might think women from all over the kingdom clamored for an opportunity to be a part. I rather suspect they did, except for one. Look at verse 5. There was a Jew in Susa, the capital, whose name was Mordecai. Verse 7. And he was bringing up Hadassah. That's a Jewish word that means myrtle, as in the plant. That is Esther. That's a Persian name meaning star, as in the star of the heavens. She was given that name later in her adult life. He was bringing up Esther, his uncle's daughter, for she had neither father nor mother. Now the young lady was beautiful of form and face, and when her father and her mother died, Mordecai took her as his own daughter. What you don't read, but you have to see between the lines, is that she is in the minority. She is living as a captive in a foreign land. Her home is Jerusalem, that is her people's home, the land of Palestine. And because of the turning and twisting of historical events, her people have been brought in exile to Persia. So she's living a life, rather obscurely, in the home of Mordecai. I'm sure it was a sheltered home, a monotheistic home, a home of great care and concern for character and for deep beauty. On top of all this, she had a physical beauty that attracted people to her. Verse 8.

0: It came about when the command and decree of the king were heard, and many young ladies were gathered to Susa, the capital, into the custody of Haggai. Now read carefully. That Esther was taken to the king's palace into the custody of Haggai, who was in charge of the women. I don't know if there was coercion. We're not told that she was forced to go, but I think it would be fair to say there was reluctance. I mean, just stop and think. Why would a young Jewish woman want to get involved in a plan that would involve time with a heathen king and the possibility of intermarriage outside her race? Why would Mordecai ever give his permission for such? Now, I think it's safe to say she went reluctantly. And by the way, isn't it refreshing to find a little reluctance in a beautiful woman? Isn't it a delight to come across a young woman who has been beautiful, especially so in her growing up years, so that when she comes to full bloom, we say, in her young adult years, that she's still surprised that you find her attractive? Isn't it delightful to observe true beauty, which carries with it a modesty and a reluctance to compete for honors physically? I see that in Esther, and I'm impressed by it. I mean, it doesn't take much imagination to realize that there was a competitive spirit in the harem. I mean, harems are not places where great character is cultivated. Can you imagine the scene of dozens of finalists as they make their way to this harem to have their place in the sun? I mean, can you imagine how tough it would be to maintain your spiritual equilibrium when everything in the scene around you is emphasizing the physical beauty of your body and that of all the other women in the harem? Before I read James Hastings' colorful comments about that very subject, let me read from the scriptures. I want you to see Esther in true beauty. You'll love her all the more. Verse 9, the young lady pleased him, that is, Haggai, the one in whose custody she was placed. The young lady pleased Haggai and found favor with him. So he, watch closely, quickly, watch the verbs, he quickly provided her with her cosmetics and food, gave her 7 choice maids from the king's palace, transferred her and her maids to the best place in the harem. I'll tell you, you've heard the old song, whatever Lola wants, Lola gets. Believe me, whatever Esther wanted, Esther could get. Because she not only won the favor of those who'd found her, discovered her, she has now won the favor of Haggai, who is the key to getting into the king's palace. And he says, whatever you want, you can have. Think of that. But none of it goes to her head. James Hastings, an old writer who does great work on this biography, writes these things. The beauty of Esther's character is this. She was not spoiled by her great elevation. A weaker person would have been dizzy with selfish elation. The orphan girl who had grown up into beauty under the care of Mordecai was suddenly lifted from sheltered obscurity into the fierce light that beats upon a throne. The splendor of her career is seen in this very fact, that she does not succumb to the luxury of her surroundings. The royal harem among the lily beds of Shushan is like a palace in the land of the lotus eaters, where it is always afternoon. And its inmates, in their dreamy indolence, are tempted to forget all obligations and interest in securing every comfort wealth can lavish upon them. Of course, Hastings calls this scene of the harem a hothouse of narcotics. I mean, this is the place to get high on seduction, cultivating the ability to put your charm to use to get what you want, namely the highest office a woman could hold in the kingdom. Turn it on. And here's how. Available to this woman was all the jewelry, all the perfume, all the cosmetics, all the clothing that would be needed to make her physically attractive to the lonely king. Now, what we are about to read in the verses that follow, 9 through 17, are what I want to suggest are six queen-like character traits, not limited to Esther, but available even in our generation. I want to say something rather candidly that I hadn't planned to say, but I think it perhaps will add emphasis to these qualities. These are the kind of things, dads, that are to be passed on to daughters. And it is never too late. Last evening, I realized at the end of my study that I hadn't talked to one of our daughters about this particular subject, and so Colleen and I planned supper together, and while we were eating, I had typed up the list that I'm going to share with you today. And I slid it across the table at the little restaurant where we were, and I said, "Honey, I want you to read these things." And in the note, I suggested that she spend the next 2 weeks committing them to memory. Here is a beautiful 22-year-old woman who has available to her what any other young woman in Southern California has available to her. In my daughter's case, she also happens to have a father, as I'm sure in your daughter's case, who wants only the best for her. Unless she becomes streetwise in knowing how to use her body to get what she wants, I much prefer that she use these character qualities to get what God wants for her. Without trying to sound over pious, you know me better than that, I hope. We embraced, and with some tears, we said goodbye, and I left her with this little envelope I want her to read. It's with the same sense of care that I share these things with you today, because I personally believe they are as needed as ever, perhaps more so in our seductive environment in the latter part of the 20th century. So if I may have the ladies' attention for a while, and I'm sure when I say that, there isn't a man that won't be listening in, I'd like to say some things for you. And having said what I've said regarding my position on your worth and your significance, I hope you are free of any defensiveness, because I have only your good at heart. I'd love to know that out of this message come numerous godly lives on the part of our women. It is never too late to do what is right, no matter what your background may be. Let me give them to you in a fashion simply that will seem rather pedantic, but it'll help get the point across. You may want to make notes of them. Number one, a grace-filled charm and elegance. Verse 9. The first of the queen-like qualities I want to emphasize is what I find in Esther, a grace-filled charm and elegance. Will you observe again, verse 9, the young lady pleased him and found favor with him. The original says, get this, she lifted up grace before his face. Beautiful expression. Here was a woman of great grace. Though she came to the harem somewhat reluctantly, she did not come with a sour attitude. I'm convinced she sensed God's hand in it. Why else would she have been there? God has a right to bend whatever rules and to shape whatever size he wishes history to fall into. And she found herself unable to say no. She was commanded to go, and so she came and lifted up grace before the face of Haggai. So gracious was she that he, notice again, verse 9, quickly provided her with all that she needed and then some. Talk about being pampered and indulged. There was every emphasis you could imagine on the cultivating, the alluring, on the sensual techniques of lovemaking, of winning the heart of a lonely king. How charming this woman was. She lifted up grace before the face of this man. Second, will you note an unusual restraint and control? Another queen-like quality of this woman, an unusual restraint and control. Verse 10, Esther did not make known her people or her kindred. In other words, she told no one she was Jewish. Why? Because Mordecai had instructed her that she should not make them known. None of the heady Himalayan heights of the harem caused her to break her covenant with Mordecai. Ladies, let me say that God has given you an air of mystery. He's not given men the same. We are a pretty predictable bunch. Women, how often I have heard your husband say, I just don't know how to figure her out. I just don't understand. For example, the woman will say, what I need is a good cry. My friend, in all of my life, I have never known a good cry. My wife knows them. Your wife knows them. Your daughter knows them. How, after a cry, one feels better, I am still trying to figure out. Here's my whole point. There is an air of mystery about you, an unpredictability that we find intriguing. Your ability to restrain yourself only heightens the mystery, especially as it relates to verbal restraint. It is interesting that Esther knew more than she told. Esther kept secret many things she never shared. Ladies, you're not alone in this, but you know, if it is your weakness, verbal restraint can easily become a forgotten virtue. In other words, don't talk so much. And you will discover that there will be about you an unusual restraint and control that will work in your favor, not against you. Learn to keep secrets. Learn to keep confidences, especially the secrets of your husband. And if you are not married, the secrets of your friends. I suppose I don't appreciate anything more in a woman than I do the ability to keep a secret. Keep the confidences that are placed on you. An unusual restraint and control. It's a queen-like character. Number three, a continual teachable spirit. Verse 10 and verse 20. Listen to the words at the end of verse 10. Mordecai had instructed her she should not make them known. Verse 20. Esther had not yet made known her kindred or her people. She's now the queen by the time we get to verse 20. Even as Mordecai had commanded her, she is still teachable. Even becoming a finalist didn't cause her to flaunt her independence. Or becoming the queen. Isn't it lovely to come across great, dignified, well-traveled, wise women who still listen and are still willing to learn from whomever? Some of you are wonderfully gifted teachers. You have the ability to stand before a group and to open the scriptures or to open the subject of your field and hold an audience in rapt attention. Others of you have distinguished yourself in public service. You have served some prestigious roles and offices in the community. A few of you are well-traveled and you have sat in exclusive circles and you could drop the names of powerful men and women who know you personally. May I ask, Has that changed your teachability? Do you now see yourself as the consummate authority? Or has it simply made you aware of how vast your ignorance really is? I hope the latter. Someone has said education is going from an unconscious to conscious awareness of one's ignorance. I think that's true. You have no corner on wisdom. All the name dropping in the world does not heighten the significance of your character. If anything, it reduces it. Your need now more than ever, acute need, is to learn and to be teachable. Learning from your children, learning from friends, learning even from your enemies. How beautiful it is to find a teachable spirit in a significant woman. Number four, an unselfish modesty and authenticity. This woman cannot be more than 20, 25 years old. This is a chance of a lifetime for her to have whatever she wishes. And she just simply stands on her own character and the advice of the man who knew what seemed to be best. There's a real unselfish modesty, a withdrawal from extravagance and authenticity.
1: In a palace overflowing with extravagance, Esther stood apart, not by demanding attention, but by quietly being herself. No grasping, no posturing, no leveraging her moment for personal gain. Just genuine character, gracefully expressed. Today on Insight for Living, Chuck Swindoll has reminded us that authentic dignity is far more compelling than calculated ambition. And in today's world that rewards self-promotion, that's a countercultural truth worth holding on to and passing along. 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I'm Bill Meyer. 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
1: In Philippians chapter 4 and verse 4, the Apostle Paul writes, "Rejoice in the Lord always, and again I will say, rejoice." Here is Tim Sturby to sing of that joy in Joy Unspeakable.

The Bible has the answer. You have provided the questions, and we search God's holy word in order to find the answers. Question number one. What is your opinion on abuse, neglect, and bullying? I'm not sure what the questioner is expecting me to say. My opinion is unilaterally bad and should be, and not just my opinion. That is what the scriptures have to say about these things. I want to take you to three passages of scripture. First of all, Ephesians chapters 5 and 6. I'll leave you to read the entirety of those two chapters. But in those chapters, Paul begins by saying that we are to be imitators of God as beloved children. And he goes through to speak of how that husbands ought to behave themselves, how that wives ought to honor their husbands, how that children and servants equally ought to be under the Lord's hand and to defer to one another. They are to serve or they are to submit as those who are under God's watchful eye, and fathers are not to exasperate their children. And so I'm not sure which direction you are referring to in terms of abuse, neglect, and bullying, whether it is from younger to older or older to younger, or as it were, peer to peer, a husband to a wife to her husband. But the scriptures speak pointedly against these things. Also, in 1 Timothy chapter 5, verse 8, the Apostle Paul says, "If anyone does not provide for his own, and especially for those of his own household," strong language, he says, "he has denied the faith and is worse than an unbeliever." One more passage of scripture, and this is in John chapter 13, the words of our Lord, "A new commandment I give to you, that you love one another, even as I have loved you." He sets the bar high. "Even as I have loved you, that you also love one another." Husbands, wives, wives, husbands, children to parents, parents to children, all of us to one another. "By this all men will know that you are my disciples, if you have love for one another." I hope that is crystal clear. Question number two. Why do we not see more communion services on TV? I have been wrestling with this during the course of the pandemic in my own local church, as three times, I believe it's been now, that we have suspended our services due to the Department of Health requiring that to be so. And so we have posted on our church's website church services, congregational singing, and sermons, the pastoral prayer with a little bit of editing. Only one time, however, have we posted to that closed network a communion service, and I was very hesitant to do that. I really hadn't thought of this previously very much at all, but the very character of the communion service, or call it the Lord's table, the Lord's supper, the remembrance of what Christ enacted there in the upper room, it is a very personal, it is a very intimate occasion, and it is to be guarded in a very particular way. You will notice that in 1 Corinthians chapter 11 and chapter 12, Paul is holding out for us the much caution that is to be exercised as to who is participating in the observance of the Lord's Supper. And he speaks that we are to examine ourselves and then to eat of the bread. My deep concern, and I think that this would be echoed by other ministers, why it is not presented wholesale on a wide sweep broadcasting network, is that we are concerned that unbelievers would take of the bread and in a joking way say, "Oh, look, I'm taking communion too," without understanding
what is taking place without understanding what that wafer and what that juice represents in the observance of the Lord's table. And so it is for these reasons we want to be cautious. We must be cautious based upon the warning out of God's word that these things not be trifled with, that they not be toyed or made a joke or a jest of. I trust that you can comprehend that. Many times I have had the opportunity in a small setting, not in a church sanctuary, that I meet with someone in order to share communion, whether it be a hospital room or whether it be someone's apartment or home where they cannot get out to observe that at a local church. But for it to be broadcast, that is something which is very, very difficult to think of when unbelievers are present. Now, are unbelievers not present in a church service? I trust that they are. However, once again, the word of warning is sounded forth. If you are not a believer in Christ, remain with us as someone who observes what others are doing, that we might proclaim the Lord's death to you until he comes. But please do not partake of the bread or of the cup. Thank you for these questions. If you have a question, send it to us. We will use it as we are able. Our mailing address, Faith to Live By, Box 426, Winnipeg, Manitoba, R3C2H6. Matt Bowring now sings In Christ Alone, and that is followed by Jonathan Kvist, Sweet Hour of Prayer.

The Faith to Live By musicians are pleased to announce a brand new CD of 13 songs under the title Joy Comes in the Morning. The title track, Joy Comes in the Morning, is sung by the male quartet. We also have the ladies' trio singing We Praise Thee, O God, Our Redeemer. Heidi and Rick team up to sing Until Then. The full group sing both Shelter Me and The Lord Bless You and Keep You, a great favorite of mine. Rick also sings He's Been Faithful. Joy comes in the morning indeed, and we would like to put a copy of this brand new 13-song CD into your hands as quickly as possible. 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Also, our website, faithtoliveby.ca, has a means of you requesting a CD to be sent to you by Canada Post, or you can there download immediately and at no charge the audio files of this CD as well as many previous CDs. And let me underscore that the CD as well as the audio files from the website are all completely at no charge to you whatsoever.

as Jesus ministered so long ago to the disciples and to the crowds that pressed round about him, the people asked, "What manner of man is this?" We are seeking to answer that question as we delve into the life of Jesus Christ. Matthew's chapter 5, 6, and 7 has been called the constitution of the kingdom by which believers will live for all eternity. Another name, more common, is that it is the Sermon on the Mount. For Jesus went up, we read, on to the mount, and the people came and gathered round about him. And he spoke to them, he taught them, he instructed them, he poured out to them out of the deep well of his being the richness which we read here. In Matthew chapter 5, we first of all have the Beatitudes. Jesus said, "Blessed are the poor in spirit, for theirs is the kingdom of heaven. Blessed are those who mourn, for they shall be comforted. Blessed are the meek, for they shall inherit the earth. Blessed are those who hunger and thirst for righteousness, for they shall be filled." And Jesus further, in that fifth chapter of Matthew, spoke, "You have heard it said." Four times he gives this word, "You have heard it said," about murder, about adultery, about divorce, about loving your neighbor, caring for your neighbor. "But I say to you," Jesus was the authority. Then in chapter 6, Jesus, he speaks for three occasions, "When you give, when you pray, and when you fast," not if you do these things. These spiritual disciplines are not optional for some. But Jesus says, when these things take place in your life, this is the manner in which you are to do them. Notice in chapter 6, Jesus begins by saying, "Beware of practicing your righteousness before men to be noticed by them. Otherwise, you have no reward with your Father who is in heaven." Who is the righteousness for? Is it for display? Is it for show? Or are you really wanting to press in with God? Are you really eager that you might enter into the Holy of Holies and that you might be found pleasing in the Lord's sight, having set aside all else that you naturally clamor for? And the concluding words of chapter 6, "So do not worry about yourself, for tomorrow will take care of itself. Each day is enough trouble of its own." And the second last verse, "Seek first His kingdom and His righteousness, and all these things will be added to you." The chapter begins with our righteousness and it ends with His righteousness. And chapter 7, where Jesus speaks of entering through the narrow gate. For wide is the gate, and the way is broad that leads to destruction. Jesus speaks of the golden rule, "Do unto others as you would bid them do unto you." He speaks, "Ask and it will be given you. Seek and you will find. Knock and it will be opened to you." And Jesus, he also speaks of watching for the wolves, watching for false prophets who come to you in sheep's clothing. And he concludes by talking about the man who built his house upon the sand, and when the rains came and the floods came, there was a great devastation because there was no foundation. And he likened that to the person who does not listen to his words. But the man who dug deep, put in a foundation, he had no care when the rains and the floods came, for his house was built upon the rock. Now, what was the conclusion of all of this? The last two verses of Matthew chapter 7, I draw your attention to, when Jesus had finished these words, the crowds were amazed at his teaching, for he was teaching them as one having authority and not as their scribes. What manner of man is this?

the people were asking. Who is this? He is so different. He is so unique. We have heard much teaching in the synagogues. We have heard them rattle on time after time. And we have dozed and our minds have wandered. But this man, he captivates us. He grabs a hold of our attention, and it is there. We are unable to get away from it. You see, Jesus, he had come from the glories of heaven, and he knew whereof he spoke. This was not something that he had read in a book. This was not something that he was making up himself. Here were eternal truths which he had observed through all eternity, and he was bringing this fresh bread, this fresh manna, to the people in order that they might feast upon it. They had simply fed upon dry husks up until this time, and you who have fed upon stale food, you have been feasting upon that food which is well past its best before date. And then you taste of fresh bread, you taste of fresh fruit, you taste of the riches of the harvest, and all of a sudden there is a response of your taste buds. Here it is with these people. Jesus, he knew whereof he spoke. And he spoke with an authority to these people. And the people, they didn't have to be told, look, here is a teaching with authority. It reached out and it grabbed a hold of them, and they knew it for what it was. Jesus, never man spake like this man. He spoke the words of life, for life dwelt in him. And it emanated as he spoke from the depths of his being. He was the rich man who brought out of his treasure house riches untold time and time again. I bring you to Jesus. I bring you to the one who speaks with an authority, not like any other. He speaks with a power. Would you hear his voice today? Would you delight yourself, even as these people did 2,000 years ago, at the conclusion, saying, we want to hear more of this? Would you come even daily to feast upon the Word, to feast upon the riches of our Lord and Savior, Jesus Christ? You can do that. You can come before him and say, Lord, feed me. I am dry. I am needy. And he will meet you at your point of need. Bow before him. Come before him humbly, and you will find that he is more than glad, more than delighted to satisfy the hunger of your heart. Come, feast upon his riches and know his blessing today. God bless you.

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1: Hi, this is Dr. John Neufeld, and this is Back to the Bible, Canada's Bible Minute. Romans 8, verse 1 says, "Therefore there is now no condemnation for those who are in Christ Jesus." The phrase, "there is now no condemnation," is connected to the previous verses where Paul, who has been looking for pardon and holiness from the law, has only found hopelessness and despair. He realizes that works righteousness makes no provision for forgiveness and no power to sanctify. Paul hears of the redemption that comes through Jesus Christ, and he thanks God for the unspeakable gift of salvation. He is now a partaker. Because of the translation from darkness to light, from condemnation to pardon, which Paul now enjoys, he shouts with great victory, "There is now no condemnation." 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

Hello again and welcome to Night Watch. I'm Brother John, your host. Night Watch comes your way each weeknight, Monday through Friday, at 10 p.m. and on Sunday evening at 7 p.m. Stay with me tonight as we share some songs of inspiration and encouragement for tonight and some hope for tomorrow. Here's a song by Greater Vision. He's still waiting by the well.

Doesn't matter what you've done. Doesn't matter who you are. Doesn't matter where you've been. You can start all over again. From Prince Albert, Saskatchewan, here's Rick Martin and the Country Connection to sing, He

0: I asked Buddy Greene how he came to write the song God's Own Lamb. He told me that he'd gone through a time in his life when, because he was arguing with a friend who had become enamored with a cult, he began to question the truth that had saved him. Finally, in the middle of the struggle, he remembered Jesus, went back to the Bible, and thought of the old news and the new news and the good news about the sacrifice of God's own Lamb. He told me that he experienced an incredible burst of joy, relief, and forgiveness. The song is a result of God's grace to Buddy during that season of doubt. It takes grace to give you a heart to love and eyes to see and a mind that understands that you're saved and made alive in God's own perfect Lamb.
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We'll soon be done with troubles and trials. Sit down beside my Jesus and rest a little while. The Hoskins family sings for us now the song, When the Savior Wipes the Tears from Our Eyes.

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I'm waiting with great anticipation, they sang. 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
2: Welcome back to part two of this evening's Night Watch program. Interesting gospel music. Some new, some old, inspiration, and words of encouragement. I'm Brother John, your host. Stay with us. Here's the Hoppers to sing Step Along.

God prepared me for such a time as this. You know, God has a way of doing those things, doesn't he? Now here's a song that goes back a little ways. It's sung for us by the Rambos, "Build My Mansion Next Door to Jesus."

0: to commemorate a legacy of life. That's the highest purpose of a funeral remembrance, and that is our sole mission and reason for being.
1: I never had to make funeral arrangements before, and frankly, I was at a loss, but the folks at the funeral home made it very easy for me.
0: You see, we've been helping friends and neighbors in our community for many years. You might say, we've created a legacy of service, and it's been our privilege to do so.
2: There's so many decisions to make. It can be overwhelming. I really appreciate

Tony, Gore, and Majesty, what a hallelujah morning when I get there. Now, I bowed on my knees and cried holy.

sweet presence. Look for me, for I will be there too. Did you know that Christians never say goodbye? Here's the Neilons to sing it.

The Neelons, Christians Never Say Goodbye. The Kingsman Quartet sing Wish You Were Here.

0: This segment of Night Watch is brought to you through the courtesy of Casey's Dining Room, 245 Central Avenue North, Swift Current. 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Their menu also provides a number of gluten-free items. 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
1: You may not be the shouting type. Maybe you like your religion a little bit more sedate. But tell me, don't you sometimes, when you think of God's grace, want to shout, to celebrate? Don't you want to have a party sometimes? Maybe dance a little? God is with us. When that's the reality, you don't have to sing a dirge. You can clap your hands and tap your toes to the music of Weakness Perfected. The music of a God who, no matter how hard it gets, meets our needs by His grace.
0: And now from their CD, Mercy and Love, here's the Collingsworth family. They ask you a question. Do you know the Savior?

That concludes our program for this evening. If you enjoy Night Watch, it would be good to hear from you. 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Thank you for sharing this past 2 hours with me, and be sure to tell your friends about Night Watch. May God bless you and keep you safe. I'm Brother John. Good night.

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3: Good morning. This is Kirsty Hansen back with the 5-day forecast. This morning we're looking at rain with wind gusts up to 80 kilometers an hour, a high of 13 and a low of 6 later on. Tomorrow we'll see sunshine and a high of 18. Then on Saturday, Sunday, and Monday, we can expect sun and clouds with highs from 10 to 14. 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
2: Good morning. This is Kirsty Hansen back with the 5-day forecast. This morning we're looking at rain with wind gusts up to 80 kilometers an hour, a high of 13 and a low of 6 later on. Tomorrow we'll see sunshine and a high of 18. Then on Saturday, Sunday, and Monday, we can expect sun and clouds with highs from 10 to 14. 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
2: Good morning. This is Kirsty Hansen back with the 5-day forecast. This morning we're looking at rain with wind gusts up to 80 kilometers an hour, a high of 13 and a low of 6 later on. Tomorrow we'll see sunshine and a high of 18. Then on Saturday, Sunday, and Monday, we can expect sun and clouds with highs from 10 to 14. 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

0: It's as Canadian as maple syrup, toques, and poutine. The Swift Cup. 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
3: Good morning. This is Kirsty Hansen back with the 5-day forecast. This morning we're looking at rain with wind gusts up to 80 kilometers an hour, a high of 13 and a low of 6 later on. Tomorrow we'll see sunshine and a high of 18. Then on Saturday, Sunday, and Monday, we can expect sun and clouds with highs from 10 to 14. 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
5: Good morning. This is Kirsty Hansen back with the 5-day forecast. This morning we're looking at rain with wind gusts up to 80 kilometers an hour, a high of 13 and a low of 6 later on. Tomorrow we'll see sunshine and a high of 18. Then on Saturday, Sunday, and Monday, we can expect sun and clouds with highs from 10 to 14. 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
2: Good morning. This is Kirsty Hansen back with the 5-day forecast. This morning we're looking at rain with wind gusts up to 80 kilometers an hour, a high of 13 and a low of 6 later on.

0: where we'll see sunshine and a high of 18. Then on Saturday, Sunday, and Monday, we can expect sun and clouds with highs from 10 to 14. 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
4: Good morning. This is Kirsty Hansen back with the 5-day forecast. This morning we're looking at rain with wind gusts up to 80 kilometers an hour, a high of 13 and a low of 6 later on. Tomorrow we'll see sunshine and a high of 18. Then on Saturday, Sunday, and Monday, we can expect sun and clouds with highs from 10 to 14. 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
3: Good morning. This is Kirsty Hansen back with the 5-day forecast. This morning we're looking at rain with wind gusts up to 80 kilometers an hour, a high of 13 and a low of 6 later on. Tomorrow we'll see sunshine and a high of 18. Then on Saturday, Sunday, and Monday, we can expect sun and clouds with highs from 10 to 14. 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
2: Good morning. This is Kirsty Hansen back with the 5-day forecast. This morning we're looking at rain with wind gusts up to 80 kilometers an hour, a high of 13 and a low of 6 later on. Tomorrow we'll see sunshine and a high of 18. Then on Saturday, Sunday, and Monday, we can expect sun and clouds with highs from 10 to 14. 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
2: Good morning. This is Kirsty Hansen back with the 5-day forecast. This morning we're looking at rain with wind gusts up to 80 kilometers an hour, a high of 13 and a low of 6 later on. Tomorrow we'll see sunshine and a high of 18. Then on Saturday, Sunday, and Monday, we can expect sun and clouds with highs from 10 to 14. 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
2: Good morning. This is Kirsty Hansen back with the 5-day forecast. This morning we're looking at rain with wind gusts up to 80 kilometers an hour, a high of 13 and a low of 6 later on. Tomorrow we'll see sunshine and a high of 18. Then on Saturday, Sunday, and Monday, we can expect sun and clouds with highs from 10 to 14. 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

0: 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The Swift Cup. 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
4: Good morning. This is Kirsty Hansen back with the 5-day forecast. This morning we're looking at rain with wind gusts up to 80 kilometers an hour, a high of 13 and a low of 6 later on. Tomorrow we'll see sunshine and a high of 18. Then on Saturday, Sunday, and Monday, we can expect sun and clouds with highs from 10 to 14. 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
2: Good morning, I'm Hayden Michaels. Power customers in East End, Robsart, Vidora, Consul, Clayton, and the surrounding rural areas were without power overnight. High winds and storm conditions forced crews to pause repair efforts due to the unsafe working conditions. SAS Power still shows the power outage as ongoing, with no estimated time for the repairs to be completed. Swift Current Online will provide updates as they become available. Southwest Saskatchewan is preparing for possible power outages ahead of today's storm yet again. Environment Canada is warning that wind gusts could reach up to 110 kilometers an hour. Maple Creek Mayor Michelle McKenzie says that residents should secure loose outdoor items and prepare emergency supplies.
3: Absolutely. So again, you know, if you have outdoor furniture or your garbage cans or your bins out on the alley, maybe bring them closer into your garage. If you have anything that is blowing around, your chairs, your patio chairs, because we're all been very happy for spring to arrive, maybe just shelter them down.
2: McKenzie says the town is also preparing emergency response options if the outage becomes prolonged. A southwestern Saskatchewan woman who survived a devastating crash nearly two decades ago is sharing her recovery journey in a newly published memoir. Dinsmore's Samantha Anila suffered a traumatic brain injury in a 2004 crash in Saskatoon, only months after graduating high school. According to doctors, the odds were not in her favor.
4: I might never leave the hospital. He said if I did leave the hospital that, you know, I might live with them for the rest of my days.
2: Anila spent more than 4 months recovering at Royal University Hospital before beginning years of physical and mental rehabilitation. She says one of the turning points came while relearning how to walk.
4: That was kind of the beginning in the hospital of me taking back my life.
2: In her new memoir, Free, she details her recovery, struggles with PTSD, and the challenges of rebuilding her life after the crash. The city of Swift Current has advised residents that today's street sweeping has been postponed as a result of the high winds and possible storms rolling into the southwest. Residential street sweeping in Zone 5 has been rescheduled for Tuesday, May 26. Tomorrow's street sweeping will resume in Zone 14. Read more on Swift Current online or see the full map of the street sweeping zones on the City of Swift Current website. A Moss Bank student took top honors in Saskatchewan's Agriculture Student Scholarship Program. Carson Green was awarded the $6,000 grand prize for a video highlighting labor challenges facing the province's agriculture sector. Green says Saskatchewan needs coordinated efforts to attract and retain young people in agriculture careers. He plans to attend the University of Saskatchewan this fall, studying agribusiness in the College of Agriculture and Bioresources.
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2: Former Swift Current Wolverines players will hit the floor again tonight for the team's annual alumni game at S3 Arenas West. Admission is by donation with proceeds supporting the Swift Current SPCA and My City Care Swift Current. Former Wolverines player Austin Klim says the game is a fun way to reconnect while giving back to the community.
5: We like to get all the alumni guys and guys who used to play back on the floor. I guess our media kind of pointed out best, kind of relive our glory days there and get out and have a fun time and get some donations and stuff for the SPCA.
2: The game will begin at 8 p.m. And one last bomb for the Bombers.
6: Miller to the blue line. Knutson, a drive, he scores! Teammates for 5 years. Miller to Knutson is now 2-0.
2: Swift Current's Ryder Knutson scored his final junior goal last night as his Flin Flon Bombers beat Truro 3-1 at the Centennial Cup. The SJHL champion Bombers finished 2-2 in the tournament just outside of the playoff picture. That ends Flin Flon's season and wraps up Knutson's junior career. The Everett Silvertips are now one win away from a WHL championship. Former Swift Current Bronco Ryland Gould scored Wednesday night as Everett beat Prince Albert 5-2 in Game 4 of the WHL's championship series. Former Swift Current Legionnaire Cade Rudig also plays for the Silvertips, while former Broncos scout Mike Frazier is Everett's general manager. Former Bronco Maddox McHaggerty suits up for the Raiders. Everett now leads the series 3-1 with Game 5 going Friday in Prince Albert. The Swift Current 57s got some love on Sportsnet Wednesday afternoon. Blue Jays broadcaster Jamie Campbell wore a 57s hat during the Blue Jays Central ahead of Toronto's game against Tampa Bay. Campbell was responding after baseball writer John Morrissey praised the WCBL's Fort McMurray Giants.
7: Well, if you're going Fort McMurray, my friend, I'm going to go with this year the Swift Current 57s.
2: Campbell suggested that they attend the game as the 57s host the Giants July 16th and 17th at Mitchell Field. And if something's happening in your community, from breaking news to big game scores, make sure you're telling us first. 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
2: For today, an orange wind warning in effect as it's going to be 80 gusting to 100 here with about 10 to 20 millimeters of rain and a high of 14. For tonight, partly cloudy skies with more wind gusting up to 100 and a low of plus 5. Tomorrow, sunny skies here and then seeing a mix of sun and cloud with a chance of some more rain in the afternoon, maybe a thunderstorm with wind gusting to 60, seeing a high of 15 and falling to 11 in the afternoon. Saturday, sunny skies at a high of 18. Sunday, cloudy with a chance of more showers at a high of 7. Then by Monday, it'll be cloudy and a high of 11. Local news, local weather, local sports. 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

0: call from Dire Straits to kick off your morning on Saskatchewan's best music. Hi there, I'm Rob Carney. Coming up today, well, let's see here, the Seymour Canada online auction wrapped up yesterday. Hundreds across the prairie scoring great deals on summer vacations. Pack your bags with Porter. We got our winner earlier this week. So what are we going to talk about today? Anything we want to, I guess. How about the weather? A wind warning in effect for most of southern and central Saskatchewan, and a rainfall warning in effect for a large area north of Prince Albert. I got all that information on the way. Stanley Cup playoffs, Colorado Avalanche winners last night, so they move on to the next round. And the Montreal Canadiens are back in action tonight. We'll preview that game. Blue Jays with a big win and an extra inning last night. We got highlights. I will play the music. Lips Inc. going to take us down to Funky Town. John Fogerty take us out to center field. And we got Burton Cummings on the way, too. This Rock and Roll Radio Show for JGL, Partners in Agriculture. This is Thursday, May 14th, 2026. And today is a great day to be alive.
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7: For today, an orange wind warning in effect as it's going to be 80 gusting to 100 here with about 10 to 20 millimeters of rain and a high of 14. For tonight, partly cloudy skies with more wind gusting up to 100 and a low of plus 5. Tomorrow, sunny skies here and then seeing a mix of sun and cloud with a chance of some more rain in the afternoon, maybe a thunderstorm with wind gusting to 60, seeing a high of 15 and falling to 11 in the afternoon. Saturday, sunny skies at a high of 18. Sunday, cloudy with a chance of more showers at a high of 7. Then by Monday, it'll be cloudy and a high of 11. Local news, local weather, local sports. 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

0: You're listening to Saskatchewan's best music. Hi there, I'm Rob Carney. Looking forward to the Victoria Day long weekend. Although the weather looks to be a little unsettled, might not be the most pleasant weekend to be outdoors. It won't be a very pleasant day today across central and southern Saskatchewan. From Kindersley and Rosetown through Swift Current, Regina, Moose Jaw, Estevan, Weyburn, we're under orange warning for wind, with wind gusts around 110 kilometers per hour. Possible. So they'll be persistent at 70 out of the west and gust up to 110 at times. Up north, there's a yellow warning for rainfall. Areas north of Prince Albert could see 15 to 30 millimeters of rain, which will be good, of course, because wildfire season will soon be upon us. Just one active wildfire right now, and chances are it'll be put out by Mother Nature later today, with 15 to 30 millimeters of rain on the way, which will turn to snow overnight, by the way. That's not us. That's up north of Prince Albert, okay? But across central and southern Saskatchewan, Environment Canada telling us utility outages are likely with this terrible wind. Driving conditions difficult. High-sided vehicles could be overturned by the wind. And we might anticipate damage to some critical infrastructure as well. So batten down the hatches and put some extra glue on your toupee on your way out the door today.
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4: Rob Carney in the morning.
0: With a number one hit from 1980, the songwriter, the producer, Steven Greenberg wrote the song when he was becoming bored with Minneapolis. He wanted to move to New York, which he called Funky Town.

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1: Good morning, I'm Hayden Michaels. Power customers in East End, Robsart, Vidora, Consul, Clayton, and the surrounding rural areas were without power overnight. High winds and storm conditions forced crews to pause repair efforts due to the unsafe working conditions. SAS Power still shows the power outage as ongoing, with no estimated time for the repairs to be completed. Swift Current Online will provide updates as they become available.

0: Southwest Saskatchewan is preparing for possible power outages ahead of today's storm yet again. Environment Canada is warning that wind gusts could reach up to 110 kilometers an hour. Maple Creek Mayor Michelle McKenzie says that residents should secure loose outdoor items and prepare emergency supplies.
1: So again, you know, if you have outdoor furniture or your garbage cans or your bins out on the alley, maybe bring them closer into your garage. If you have anything that is blowing around, your chairs, your patio chairs, because we're all been very happy for spring to arrive, maybe just shelve them down.
0: McKenzie says the town is also preparing emergency response options if the outage becomes prolonged. A southwestern Saskatchewan woman who survived a devastating crash nearly two decades ago is sharing her recovery journey in a newly published memoir. Dinsmore's Samantha Anila suffered a traumatic brain injury in a 2004 crash in Saskatoon, only months after graduating high school. According to doctors, the odds were not in her favor.
2: I might never leave the hospital. He said if I did leave the hospital that, you know, I might live with them for the rest of my days.
0: Anila spent more than 4 months recovering at Royal University Hospital before beginning years of physical and mental rehabilitation. She says one of the turning points came while relearning how to walk.
2: That was kind of the beginning in the hospital of me taking back my life.
0: In her new memoir, Free, she details her recovery, struggles with PTSD, and the challenges of rebuilding her life after the crash. The city of Swift Current has advised residents that today's street sweeping has been postponed as a result of the high winds and possible storms rolling into the southwest. Residential street sweeping in Zone 5 has been rescheduled for Tuesday, May 26. Tomorrow's street sweeping will resume in Zone 14. Read more on Swift Current online or see the full map of the street sweeping zones on the City of Swift Current website. A Moss Bank student took top honors in Saskatchewan's Agriculture Student Scholarship Program. Carson Green was awarded the $6,000 grand prize for a video highlighting labor challenges facing the province's agriculture sector. Green says Saskatchewan needs coordinated efforts to attract and retain young people in agriculture careers. He plans to attend the University of Saskatchewan this fall, studying agribusiness in the College of Agriculture and Bioresources.
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0: The Swift Current Wolverines alumni game returns tonight at S3 Arenas West. Former players will be taking on the current Wolverines roster in a fundraising effort for local charities. Former Wolverines player Austin Klim says the event has become a popular tradition.
4: Our alumni game has always been quite a good hit, and I think we've gotten great donations in the past years, and it just seems that all the fans and the players and the alumni guys, they really enjoy coming out and doing that, putting on a show for everybody to watch.
0: Admission is by donation to the Swift Current SPCA and My City Care Swift Current. Swift Current's Ryder Knutson wrapped up his junior hockey career last night at the Centennial Cup. Knutson scored in the third period as the Flin Flon Bombers beat the Truro Bearcats 3-1 in their final game of the National Junior A Championship. The Bombers finished the tournament with a 2-2 record, narrowly missing the playoff round. Knutson had a goal and an assist in four Centennial Cup games after joining Flin Flon from Humboldt at the SJHL trade deadline and helping the Bombers capture the SJHL championship. Several familiar Swift Current hockey names are involved as Everett moves within a win of the WHL title. The Silvertips beat Prince Albert 5-2 on Wednesday night to grab a 3-1 lead in the WHL championship series.
5: And Landon DuPont steps to the middle, down low, Gould, he scores!
0: Former Bronco Ryland Gould scored in the win for Everett. Game 5 will be Friday in Prince Albert. A possible Western Canadian Baseball League road trip was discussed on Sportsnet Wednesday involving the Swift Current 57s. Blue Jays broadcaster Jamie Campbell wore a 57s hat while suggesting he and baseball writer John Morosi attend a game between the 57s and Fort McMurray this summer.
6: I found a game we can go to. It's during the Major League All-Star break. Your Fort McMurray Giants are visiting my Swift Current 57s. Oh,
0: Campbell was a guest speaker at the 57's Field of Dreams fundraising banquet earlier this year. And from local news to local sports, we're here for all your updates. 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
0: For today, an orange wind warning is in effect with gusts hitting over 100 kilometers per hour and then steady at 80, getting to a high of 14 degrees and about 10 to 20 millimeters of rain. For tonight, falling to a low of +5 here as we see a chance for those storms to continue with wind gusting up to 70. tomorrow. You're going to be getting a chance at more rain in the afternoon there. Maybe a thunderstorm with more wind gusting up to 60 and then temperatures hitting 15 and falling to 11. Saturday, it's going to be 18 degrees and sunny. Sunday, it's going to be 7 degrees and a chance of showers. Monday, looking like 11 and cloudy skies. Local news, local weather, local sports. 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

0: Blues with Kenny Loggins on Saskatchewan's Best Music. Hi there, I'm Rob Kearney. So much of central and southern Saskatchewan under that wind warning today out of the west. 70 gusting up to 110 kilometers at times. Oh boy. We did have some nocturnal thunder showers sweep across much of southern Saskatchewan overnight to knock the dust down a little bit. And I see this widespread precipitation kind of like a horseshoe from Saskatoon over into Alberta and down into the southwest corner of Saskatchewan, which is good because we need rain down there. Maple Creek registering 7.6 millimeters of rain up to midnight last night. Much of the prairies have improved moisture conditions. We told you earlier this week, the crop report, the first one of the year, told us that we had 14% surplus topsoil moisture in Saskatchewan and 71% adequate, but 14% very short. Our Glenda Lee Allen Vossler talked to Agriculture and Agri-Food Canada agroclimate specialist Trevor Hadwin. He says there are pockets of severe drought still present out there.
1: We're hoping for good rainfall through the month of May to provide some improved conditions before we get into the warm months of the summer. The southwestern prairies continue to be an area to watch. Several years of drought through this region have created increased vulnerability. While we've seen some improvements through the winter and early spring, it won't take much to dry out the soils and see this region return to drought.
0: There's more on that story and the very latest in agriculture news in the Ag News section of your local Golden West website today.
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10: For today, an orange wind warning is in effect with gusts hitting over 100 kilometers per hour and then steady at 80, getting to a high of 14 degrees and about 10 to 20 millimeters of rain. For tonight, falling to a low of plus 5 here as we see a chance for those storms to continue with wind gusting up to 70. Tomorrow, you're going to be getting a chance at more rain in the afternoon. There may be a thunderstorm with more wind gusting up to 60 and then temperatures hitting 15 and falling to 11. Saturday, it's going to be 18 degrees and sunny. Sunday, it's going to be 7 degrees and a chance of showers. Monday, looking like 11 and cloudy skies. Local news, local weather, local sports. 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

0: A classic from Nazareth to start your Thursday morning, Saskatchewan's best music. I'm Rob Carney. We were talking soil moisture conditions a few minutes ago, and I urge you to check out that story and more in the Ag News section of your local Golden West website. You can also read about this. 4 Saskatchewan students recognized for their leadership and ideas shaping the future of agriculture. The 2026 Agriculture Student Scholarships have been awarded to students who explored real-world challenges facing the sector and propose solutions. Carson Green of Moss Bank received the $6,000 grand prize for a video examining labor shortages in Saskatchewan agriculture and calling for stronger career pathways for young people. The other 3 recipients, Brianna Young of Bullier, Eva Schaefer of Maqua, and Marshall Mann of Lloydminster, each received $3,000. The Ag Student Scholarships are funded through the Sustainable Canadian Agricultural Partnership. Again, that story in the Ag News section of your Golden West website today.
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2: Last night took out power down in southwest Saskatchewan near Maple Creek, Consol, and the surrounding areas, and is set to continue again today with wind gusts hitting over 100 kilometers per hour. 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
0: One of those songs that might just take you back to a certain time and a certain place. 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And man, I miss those days. Good times. Tom Cochran and Red Ryder on Saskatchewan's best music.

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2: Good morning, I'm Hayden Michaels. Several southwest Saskatchewan communities remain affected by ongoing power outages following high winds and infrastructure damage. SaskPower says crews stopped working overnight because of dangerous weather conditions in the area. Affected communities include East End, Robsart, Vidora, Consul, and Clayton, along with rural areas near the Alberta and U.S. borders. More updates are expected once repair work resumes. Local officials are asking southwest Saskatchewan residents to check on neighbors and vulnerable residents as a major windstorm approaches the region. Maple Creek Mayor Michelle McKenzie says community support could be important if power outages do occur.
3: The availability of the Salvation Army will be there for if the power is out and is out for more than 6 hours. So again, if the residents of Maple Creek feel that they need a place just to go gather and have some communication and also to be able to plug in your cell phone or if you have an oxygen concentrator and are in need of that.
2: Environment Canada says damaging winds and possible severe thunderstorms are expected across parts of southern Saskatchewan throughout today. A Dinsmore woman is hoping her new memoir helps others understand the long-term impacts of brain injuries and PTSD. Samantha Annala's book, Free, documents the years following a severe traumatic brain injury she suffered in 2004 after a crash in Saskatoon. Annala says writing the memoir was a critical part in her recovery.
4: Writing the book healed my soul, like it put me back together, because that was where I was the most honest, the most vulnerable.
2: The book originally began as a much shorter manuscript before editors encouraged her to include more of the difficult memories from her recovery.
4: And I handed it to the editor for the first time. They're like, Samantha, this is great, but we need the hard days. We need the difficult days. That's what the readers want.
2: The paperback and ebook versions of Free are available on Amazon. Folks have been notified that residential street sweeping today in Zone 5 has been rescheduled, considering high winds hitting southwestern Saskatchewan. Zone 5 is set for street sweeping now on May 26th, with a handful of streets between 6th Avenue Northeast and Central Avenue Northeast and south on the South Service Road. The city says that residential street sweeping will pick up again tomorrow in Zone 14. A Moss Bank student took top honors in Saskatchewan's Agriculture Student Scholarship Program. Carson Green was awarded $6,000 in the grand prize after a video highlighting labor challenges facing the province's agriculture sector. Green says Saskatchewan needs coordinated efforts to attract and retain young people in agriculture careers. He plans to attend the University of Saskatchewan this fall, studying agribusiness in the College of Agriculture and Bioresources.
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2: Former Swift Current Wolverines players will hit the floor again tonight for the team's annual alumni game at S3 Arenas West. Admission is by donation with proceeds supporting the Swift Current SPCA and My City Care Swift Current. Former Wolverines player Austin Klim says the game is a fun way to reconnect while giving back to the community.
5: We like to get all the alumni guys and guys who used to play back on the floor. Our media kind of pointed it out best, kind of relive our glory days there and get out and have a fun time and get some donations and stuff for the SPCA.
2: The game will begin at 8 p.m. And one last bomb for the Bombers.
6: Miller to the blue line. Knutson, a drive, he scores! Teammates for 5 years. Miller to Knutson. It's now 2-0.
2: Swift Current's Ryder Knutson scored his final junior goal last night as his Flin Flon Bombers beat Truro 3-1 at the Centennial Cup. The SJHL champion Bombers finished 2-2 in the tournament just outside of the playoff picture. That ends Flin Flon's season and wraps up Knutson's junior career. The Everett Silvertips are now one win away from a WHL championship. Former Swift Current Bronco Ryland Gould scored Wednesday night as Everett beat Prince Albert 5-2 in Game 4 of the WHL's championship series. Former Swift Current Legionnaire Kate Rudig also plays for the Silvertips, while former Broncos scout Mike Frazier is Everett's general manager. Former Bronco Maddox McHaggerty suits up for the Raiders. Everett now leads the series 3-1 with Game 5 going Friday in Prince Albert. The Swift Current 57s got some love on Sportsnet Wednesday afternoon. Blue Jays broadcaster Jamie Campo wore a 57s hat during the Blue Jays Central ahead of Toronto's game against Tampa Bay. Campo was responding after baseball writer John Morrissey praised the WCBL's Fort McMurray Giants.
7: Well, if you're going Fort McMurray, my friend, I'm going to go with this year the Swift Current 57s.
2: Campbell suggested that they attend the game as the 57s host the Giants July 16th and 17th at Mitchell Field. And if something's happening in your community, from breaking news to big game scores, make sure you're telling us first. 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
2: For today, an orange wind warning in effect as it's going to be 80 gusting to 100 here with about 10 to 20 millimeters of rain and a high of 14. For tonight, partly cloudy skies with more wind gusting up to 100 and a low of plus 5. Tomorrow, sunny skies here and then seeing a mix of sun and cloud with a chance of some more rain in the afternoon, maybe a thunderstorm with wind gusting to 60, seeing a high of 15 and falling to 11 in the afternoon. Saturday, sunny skies at a high of 18. Sunday, cloudy with a chance of more showers at a high of 7. Then by Monday, it'll be cloudy and a high of 11. Local news, local weather, local sports. 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

0: Music. 2 weeks from tonight, the Western Canadian Baseball League season will begin with all five Saskatchewan teams in action that night. The Swift Current 57s will host the Moose Jaw Miller Express. The Saskatoon Berries will be in Weyburn for the Beavers home opener. And the Regina Red Sox will be on the road to play the Mavericks in Medicine Hat. Looking forward to all the action. In the big leagues last night, the Blue Jays and the Tampa Bay Rays went to an extra inning. They were tied 1-1. After nine innings. Then the Rays scored two runs in the top of the 10th. Looked like they were on their way to victory with a 3-1 lead. But the Blue Jays loaded up the bases, and Dalton Varsho stepped up to the plate.
1: Another 2-2 pitch. And it's hit to deep left field. It's carrying. It's gone.
0: Oh, the Rogers Center was electric. Dalton Varsho with a walk-off grand slam in the bottom of the 10th, and the Blue Jays win 5-3. The Jays have today off. They'll be in Detroit for a weekend series for games Friday and Saturday and Sunday. And remember, you can hear all the Blue Jays action on your radio. 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
3: For today, an orange wind warning in effect as it's going to be 80 gusting to 100 here with about 10 to 20 millimeters of rain and a high of 14. For tonight, partly cloudy skies with more wind gusting up to 100 and a low of plus 5. Tomorrow, sunny skies here, and then seeing a mix of sun and cloud with a chance of some more rain in the afternoon, maybe a thunderstorm with wind gusting to 60, seeing a high of 15 and falling to 11 in the afternoon. Saturday, sunny skies at a high of 18. Sunday, cloudy with a chance of more showers at a high of 7. Then by Monday, it'll be cloudy and a high of 11. Local news, local weather, local sports. 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

0: and roll from Burton Cummings to start your Thursday morning. Saskatchewan's best music. Speaking of your backyard, if you have patio furniture out, you might want to move it inside today. There is an orange warning for wind across most of central and southern Saskatchewan. It's gusty out there. Out of the west, 70 gusting up to 110 kilometers an hour at times. We had some nocturnal thunder showers in Moose Jaw overnight, so there's some puddles in the parking lot. I do believe I've seen some white caps on those puddles. So, man, if you had anything loose in your backyard, make sure you move it inside or make sure it's properly secured. And a yellow warning for rainfall in areas north of Prince Albert, which is actually probably pretty good as a wildfire season is upon us. So 15 to 30 millimeters of rain up north of Prince Albert with it turning to snow overnight. Yeah, and the May long weekend is soon going to be upon us. We're going to get some details on these weather systems. We'll check in with Environment Canada's Terry Lang after 7:30. Stick around.
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2: Southwest Saskatchewan is bracing for a second day of extreme wind speed, with gusts expected to reach 110 kilometers per hour after they already knocked the power out in multiple communities last night. 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
0: Wedding season will soon be upon us, and if you're involved in a wedding this summer, you might consider this for a wedding song. It's romantic, but not exactly formal. It's classic, but slightly unconventional. It's happy, it's affectionate, it's Queen. You're My Best Friend on Saskatchewan's Best Music.

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1: Good morning. I'm Hayden Michaels. Strong winds continue to impact power restoration efforts in southwest Saskatchewan. Customers in East End, Consul, Robsart, Vidora, Clayton, and nearby rural areas remained without power overnight after structure damage was caused by winds in the region. SAS power crews are expected to resume repair work once conditions are safe. There is currently no estimated restoration time available. Southwest Saskatchewan residents are being urged to prepare for the possibility of extended power outages during today's powerful spring storm. Maple Creek Mayor Michelle McKenzie says residents should have fuel, water, and emergency supplies at the ready in case conditions do worsen.
2: You could be without power, so there's that always that 72 hours to be prepared, so have some cash on hand. If you should fill your gas tank or have some gas, drinking water on hand. Also, minimize opening and closing your refrigerators or freezers. This helps preserve your food if the power happens to go out.
1: If outages last longer than 6 hours, the Salvation Army building in Maple Creek will be open as a gathering center with generated power available. A Southwest Saskatchewan woman is opening up about the

0: hidden struggles she faced after surviving a severe brain injury. Samantha Anala of Dinsmore says the emotional recovery from a 2004 crash lasted years beyond the physical healing.
1: I pushed aside my mental health for years and years and years. I never wanted to talk about it because I felt shame, I felt embarrassment.
0: Anala says post-traumatic stress symptoms and intrusive thoughts followed her long after leaving the hospital. She says everything changed in 2018 when she finally decided to seek help and begin openly talking about her experiences.
1: I finally broke. I could only push it away so long, and I hit rock bottom. And I just thought, I have to start talking about it. I have to let this stuff out.
0: Her newly released memoir, Free, reflects on that journey and aims to help others better understand brain injuries and mental health recovery. Street sweeping in Swift Current's Zone 5 has been pushed back a couple of weeks due to the current weather conditions. Instead of today, sweeping will be carried out in Zone 5 on Tuesday, May 26, on streets between 6th Avenue Northeast and Central Avenue Northeast. Residential street sweeping will continue between 8 a.m. and 4:30 tomorrow in Zone 14. Four Saskatchewan students are being recognized for their leadership and ideas shaping the future of agriculture. The province's 2026 Agriculture Student Scholarships were awarded to students who explored real-world challenges facing the sector and proposed solutions. Carson Green of Moss Bank received the $6,000 grant prize for a video examining labor shortages in Saskatchewan agriculture and calling for stronger career pathways for young people. Three other recipients were Brianna Young of Bullia, Eva Schaefer of Maqua, and Marshall Mann of Lloydminster, who each received $3,000. The Agriculture Student Scholarships are funded through the Sustainable Canadian Agriculture Partnership.
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0: The Swift Current Wolverines alumni game returns tonight at S3 Arenas West. Former players will be taking on the current Wolverines roster in a fundraising effort for local charities. Former Wolverines player Austin Klim says the event has become a popular tradition.
3: Our alumni game has always been quite a good hit, and I think we've gotten great donations in the past years, and it just seems that all the fans and the players and the alumni guys, they really enjoy coming out and doing that, putting on a show for everybody to watch.
0: Admission is by donation to the Swift Current SPCA and My City Care Swift Current. Swift Current's Ryder Knutson wrapped up his junior hockey career last night at the Centennial Cup. Knutson scored in the third period as the Flin Flon Bombers beat the Truro Bearcats 3-1 in their final game of the National Junior A Championship. The Bombers finished the tournament with a 2-2 record, narrowly missing the playoff round. Knutson had a goal and an assist in four Centennial Cup games after joining Flin Flon from Humboldt at the SJHL trade deadline and helping the Bombers capture the SJHL championship. Several familiar Swift Current hockey names are involved as Everett moves within a win of the WHL title. The Silvertips beat Prince Albert 5-2 on Wednesday night to grab a 3-1 lead in the WHL championship series.
4: And Landon DuPont steps to the middle, down low, Gould, he scores!
0: Former Bronco Ryland Gould scored in the win for Everett. Game 5 will be Friday in Prince Albert. A possible Western Canadian Baseball League road trip was discussed on Sportsnet Wednesday involving the Swift Current 57s. Blue Jays broadcaster Jamie Campbell wore a 57s hat while suggesting he and baseball writer John Morosi attend a game between the 57s and Fort McMurray this summer.
5: I found a game we can go to. It's during the Major League All-Star break. Your Fort McMurray Giants are visiting my Swift Current 57s. Oh,
0: Campbell was a guest speaker at the 57s Field of Dreams fundraising banquet earlier this year. And from local news to local sports, we're here for all your updates. 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
0: For today, an orange wind warning is in effect with gusts hitting over 100 kilometers per hour and then steady at 80, getting to a high of 14 degrees and about 10 to 20 millimeters of rain. For tonight, falling to a low of plus 5 here as we see a chance for those storms to continue with wind gusting up to 70. Tomorrow, you're going to be getting a chance at more rain in the afternoon. There may be a thunderstorm with more wind gusting up to 60 and then temperatures hitting 15 and falling to 11. Saturday, it's going to be 18 degrees and sunny. Sunday, it's going to be 7 degrees and a chance of showers. Monday, looking like 11 and cloudy skies. Local news, local weather, local sports. It's always on your Swift Current online app.

0: Everybody knows that one guy who seems to have all the luck, don't we? Rod Stewart on Saskatchewan's Best Music. Hi there, I'm Rob Carney. Welcome to Thursday morning.
1: We could see wind gusts in excess of 100 kilometers per hour with this particular system. So keep that in mind for driving, especially if you drive a high-sided vehicle.
0: That's Environment Canada meteorologist Terry Lang. We had the special weather statements issued earlier this week, and now they are warnings. We got an orange warning for wind in southern and central Saskatchewan. And like Terry said, wind gusts up and over 100 kilometers per hour expected through the day. There's a yellow warning for rainfall up north, north of Prince Albert, which is probably a good thing because wildfire season is upon us, right? So, Terry says driving could be most difficult across the province today.
1: We may get some power outages with the winds being as strong as they are, and maybe even some blowing gusts, especially it's been dry across the south with winds this strong, and it hasn't greened up yet. We may see some blowing dust with this.
0: Mm-hmm. Keep it here on Saskatchewan's Best Music for the very latest.
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5: Work is underway to turn a new vision for wheat and barley breeding into action, with farmers remaining central to the process. The Canadian Wheat Research Coalition says the guiding principles developed through a recent workshop with industry stakeholders will shape future decisions. Chair Jocelyn Valestik.
6: I don't think that they're a whole lot different, just that we need a way to move forward and we need to really refocus on how we're going to move forward and what is going to guide that. So in essence, these guiding principles will be referred to again and again as we look at what to do next in the transformation of the wheat breeding sector in Canada.
5: She says further discussions with stakeholders, including Agriculture and Agri-Food Canada, are planned as the coalition continues to move forward. For Golden West, I'm Glendalee Allen Bossler.
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13: For today, an orange wind warning is in effect with gusts hitting over 100 kilometers per hour and then steady at 80, getting to a high of 14 degrees and about 10 to 20 millimeters of rain. For tonight, falling to a low of plus 5 here as we see a chance for those storms to continue with wind gusting up to 70. Tomorrow, you're going to be getting a chance at more rain in the afternoon. There may be a thunderstorm with more wind gusting up to 60 and then temperatures hitting 15 and falling to 11. Saturday, it's going to be 18 degrees and sunny. Sunday, it's going to be 7 degrees and a chance of showers. Monday, looking like 11 and cloudy skies. Local news, local weather, local sports. 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

0: Music that makes you feel good. It's on Saskatchewan's Best Music. I'm Rob Carney. Have you turned in your census questionnaire yet? We're supposed to get it done by Census Day, May the 12th. Well, they just sent me the stuff last week. So they didn't give us much time. And then I remembered, actually, we were talking about it at the radio station, and somebody brought up the fact that you could be fined up to $500 if you don't fill out your census form. Well, I don't have $500, so I filled out my census form. And I got, it was easy. It took just a couple of minutes. Like, there was only a handful of questions there, like, you know, the basics. My name, my address, my phone number, my email address, sex. Remember when Jethro from Beverly Hillbillies wrote "Oh Boy" when he was filling out a questionnaire about sex? Anyway, check mail. Also, city, province, postal code, who's living with me, and who are they, and where they're from, and that was about it. And that was the short form questionnaire. I've learned there are two main versions of the census this time around. There's a short form questionnaire, which I got, and the long form questionnaire. About 75% of households get the short form and ask those basics. The more detailed version, about 25% of households across Canada get the long form, and that asks about education, income, employment, ethnic background, and the like. Anyway, it's a soft deadline, Census Day. Okay. That was on Tuesday. They're still urging you to get your stuff in, or you could get reminders in the mail, or you could get somebody banging on your door telling you to get it done, or you could get fined. More on the census coming up on my daily commentary at about 8:25.
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0: 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It's Frozen Ghost. 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
1: Good morning, I'm Andrew Michaels. Power customers in East End, Robsart, Vidora, Consul, Clayton, and the surrounding rural areas were without power overnight. High winds and storm conditions forced crews to pause repair efforts due to the unsafe working conditions. SAS Power still shows the power outage as ongoing, with no estimated time for the repairs to be completed. Swift Current Online will provide updates as they become available. Southwest Saskatchewan is preparing for possible power outages ahead of today's storm yet again. Environment Canada is warning that wind gusts could reach up to 110 kilometers an hour. Maple Creek Mayor Michelle McKenzie says that residents should secure loose outdoor items and prepare emergency supplies.
2: Absolutely. So again, you know, if you have outdoor furniture or your garbage cans or your bins out on the alley, maybe bring them closer into your garage. If you have anything that is blowing around, your chairs, your patio chairs, because we're all been very happy for spring to arrive, maybe just shelter them down.
1: McKenzie says the town is also preparing emergency response options if the outage becomes prolonged. A southwestern Saskatchewan woman who survived a devastating crash nearly two decades ago is sharing her recovery journey in a newly published memoir. Dinsmore's Samantha Anila suffered a traumatic brain injury in a 2004 crash in Saskatoon, only months after graduating high school. According to doctors, the odds were not in her favor.
3: I might never leave the hospital. He said if I did leave the hospital that, you know, I might live with them for the rest of my days.
1: Anila spent more than 4 months recovering at Royal University Hospital before beginning years of physical and mental rehabilitation. She says one of the turning points came while relearning how to walk.
3: That was kind of the beginning in the hospital of me taking back my life.
1: In her new memoir, Free, she details her recovery, struggles with PTSD, and the challenges of rebuilding her life after the crash. The city of Swift Current has advised residents that today's street sweeping has been postponed as a result of the high winds and possible storms rolling into the southwest. Residential street sweeping in Zone 5 has been rescheduled for Tuesday, May 26. Tomorrow's street sweeping will resume in Zone 14. Read more on Swift Current online or see the full map of the street sweeping zones on the City of Swift Current website. A Moss Bank student took top honors in Saskatchewan's Agriculture Student Scholarship Program. Carson Green was awarded the $6,000 grand prize for a video highlighting labor challenges facing the province's agriculture sector. Green says Saskatchewan needs coordinated efforts to attract and retain young people in agriculture careers. He plans to attend the University of Saskatchewan this fall, studying agribusiness in the College of Agriculture and Bioresources.
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1: Former Swift Current Wolverines players will hit the floor again tonight for the team's annual alumni game at S3 Arenas West. Admission is by donation with proceeds supporting the Swift Current SPCA and My City Care Swift Current. Former Wolverines player Austin Klim says the game is a fun way to reconnect while giving back to the community.
4: We like to get all the alumni guys and guys who used to play back on the floor. I guess our media kind of pointed out best, kind of relive our glory days there and get out and have a fun time and get some donations and stuff for the SPCA.
1: The game will begin at 8 p.m. And one last bomb for the Bombers.
5: Miller to the blue line. Knutson, a drive, he scores! Teammates for 5 years, Miller to Knutson, is now 2-0.
1: Swift Current's Ryder Knutson scored his final junior goal last night as his Flin Flon Bombers beat Truro 3-1 at the Centennial Cup. The SJHL champion Bombers finished 2-2 in the tournament just outside of the playoff picture. That ends Flin Flon's season and wraps up Knutson's junior career. The Everett Silvertips are now one win away from a WHL championship. Former Swift Current Bronco Ryland Gould scored Wednesday night as Everett beat Prince Albert 5-2 in Game 4 of the WHL's championship series. Former Swift Current Legionnaire Kate Rudig also plays for the Silvertips, while former Broncos scout Mike Frazier is Everett's general manager. Former Bronco Maddox McHaggerty suits up for the Raiders. Everett now leads the series 3-1 with Game 5 going Friday in Prince Albert. The Swift Current 57s got some love on Sportsnet Wednesday afternoon. Blue Jays broadcaster Jamie Campbell wore a 57s hat during the Blue Jays Central ahead of Toronto's game against Tampa Bay. Campbell was responding after baseball writer John Morrissey praised the WCBL's Fort McMurray Giants.
6: Well, if you're going Fort McMurray, my friend, I'm going to go with this year the Swift Current 57s.
1: Campbell suggested that they attend the game as the 57s host the Giants July 16th and 17th at Mitchell Field. And if something's happening in your community, from breaking news to big game scores, make sure you're telling us first. 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
1: For today, an orange wind warning in effect as it's going to be 80 gusting to 100 here with about 10 to 20 millimeters of rain and a high of 14. For tonight, partly cloudy skies with more wind gusting up to 100 and a low of plus 5. Tomorrow, sunny skies here and then seeing a mix of sun and cloud with a chance of some more rain in the afternoon, maybe a thunderstorm with wind gusting to 60, seeing a high of 15 and falling to 11 in the afternoon. Saturday, sunny skies at a high of 18. Sunday, cloudy with a chance of more showers at a high of 7. Then by Monday, it'll be cloudy and a high of 11. Local news, local weather, local sports. 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

0: 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Good morning, I'm Rob Carney.
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10: For today, an orange wind warning in effect as it's going to be 80 gusting to 100 here with about 10 to 20 millimeters of rain and a high of 14. For tonight, partly cloudy skies with more wind gusting up to 100 and a low of plus 5. Tomorrow, sunny skies here and then seeing a mix of sun and cloud with a chance of some more rain in the afternoon, maybe a thunderstorm with wind gusting to 60, seeing a high of 15 and falling to 11 in the afternoon. Saturday, sunny skies at a high of 18. Sunday, cloudy with a chance of more showers at a high of 7. Then by Monday, it'll be cloudy and a high of 11. Local news, local weather, local sports. 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

0: kickstarting your Thursday morning. As we look forward to the Victoria Day long weekend, you know, I think I can count on one hand the number of really nice Victoria Day long weekends we've had over the course of the last 20, 25 years. It's hit or miss when it comes to the weather, and it's unsettled heading into the weekend. And today, we're under an orange warning for wind across central and southern Saskatchewan, so be careful out there. Wind gusts out of the west up to 110 kilometers per hour. Good day to stay inside, right? It's going to be a bad hair day. And if you haven't filled out your census forms yet, I would urge you to do so, or you could be penalized. More on the census and the importance of filling out that form coming up on my daily commentary.
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2: Last night took out power down in southwest Saskatchewan near Maple Creek, Consol, and the surrounding areas, and is set to continue again today with wind gusts hitting over 100 kilometers per hour. 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
0: Have you completed your census questionnaire and submitted it? I did it on Census Day this past Tuesday after I was reminded that I could be reprimanded for not doing so. I got the short form.

And if you obstruct a census worker or refuse to provide access to required information, fines of up to $1,000 are possible. And perhaps more importantly, if you don't fill it out, your community will be underrepresented, and that could mean fewer services and less funding. I'm Rob Carney.

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1: Good morning, I'm Hayden Michaels. Strong winds continue to impact power restoration efforts in southwest Saskatchewan. Customers in East End, Consul, Robsart, Vidora, Clayton, and nearby rural areas remained without power overnight after structure damage was caused by winds in the region. SAS Power crews are expected to resume repair work once conditions are safe. There is currently no estimated restoration time available. Southwest Saskatchewan residents are being urged to prepare for the possibility of extended power outages during today's powerful spring storm. Maple Creek Mayor Michelle McKenzie says residents should have fuel, water, and emergency supplies at the ready in case conditions do worsen.
2: You could be without power, so there's that always that 72 hours to be prepared, so have some cash on hand. If you should fill your gas tank or have some gas, drinking water on hand. Also, minimize opening and closing your refrigerators or freezers. This helps preserve your food if the power happens to go out.
1: If outages last longer than 6 hours, the Salvation Army building in Maple Creek will be open as a gathering center with generated power available. A Southwest Saskatchewan woman is opening up about the hidden struggles she faced after surviving a severe brain injury. Samantha Anila of Dinsmore says the emotional recovery from a 2004 crash lasted years beyond the physical healing.
3: I pushed aside my mental health for years and years and years. I never wanted to talk about it because I felt shame, I felt embarrassment.
1: Anila says post-traumatic stress symptoms and intrusive thoughts followed her long after leaving the hospital.

0: She says everything changed in 2018 when she finally decided to seek help and begin openly talking about her experiences.
1: I finally broke. I could only push it away so long, and I hit rock bottom. And I just thought, I have to start talking about it. I have to let this stuff out.
0: Her newly released memoir, Free, reflects on that journey and aims to help others better understand brain injuries and mental health recovery. Street sweeping in Swift Current's Zone 5 has been pushed back a couple of weeks due to the current weather conditions. Instead of today, sweeping will be carried out in Zone 5 on Tuesday, May 26, on streets between 6th Avenue Northeast and Central Avenue Northeast. Residential street sweeping will continue between 8 a.m. and 4:30 tomorrow in Zone 14. Four Saskatchewan students are being recognized for their leadership and ideas shaping the future of agriculture. The province's 2026 Agriculture Student Scholarships were awarded to students who explored real-world challenges facing the sector and proposed solutions. Carson Green of Moss Bank received the $6,000 grant prize for a video examining labor shortages in Saskatchewan agriculture and calling for stronger career pathways for young people. Three other recipients were Brianna Young of Bullia, Eva Schaefer of Maqua, and Marshall Mann of Lloydminster, who each received $3,000. The Agriculture Student Scholarships are funded through the Sustainable Canadian Agriculture Partnership.
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0: The Swift Current Wolverines Alumni Game returns tonight at S3 Arenas West. Former players will be taking on the current Wolverines roster in a fundraising effort for local charities. Former Wolverines player Austin Klim says the event has become a popular tradition.
3: Our alumni game has always been quite a good hit, and I think we've gotten great donations in the past years, and it just seems that all the fans and the players and the alumni guys, they really enjoy coming out and doing that, putting on a show for everybody to watch.
0: Admission is by donation to the Swift Current SPCA and My City Care Swift Current. Swift Current's Ryder Knutson wrapped up his junior hockey career last night at the Centennial Cup. Knutson scored in the third period as the Flin Flon Bombers beat the Truro Bearcats 3-1 in their final game of the National Junior A Championship. The Bombers finished the tournament with a 2-2 record, narrowly missing the playoff round. Knutson had a goal and an assist in four Centennial Cup games after joining Flin Flon from Humboldt at the SJHL trade deadline and helping the Bombers capture the SJHL Championship. Several familiar Swift Current hockey names are involved as Everett moves within a win of the WHL title. The Silvertips beat Prince Albert 5-2 on Wednesday night to grab a 3-1 lead in the WHL Championship Series.
4: And Landon DuPont steps to the middle, down low, Gould, he scores!
0: Former Bronco Ryland Gould scored in the win for Everett. Game 5 will be Friday in Prince Albert. A possible Western Canadian Baseball League road trip was discussed on Sportsnet Wednesday involving the Swift Current 57s. Blue Jays broadcaster Jamie Campbell wore a 57s hat while suggesting he and baseball writer John Morosi attend a game between the 57s and Fort McMurray this summer.
5: I found a game we can go to. It's during the Major League All-Star break. Your Fort McMurray Giants are visiting my Swift Current 57s. Oh,
0: Campbell was a guest speaker at the 57s Field of Dreams fundraising banquet earlier this year. And from local news to local sports, we're here for all your updates. 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
0: For today, an orange wind warning is in effect with gusts hitting over 100 kilometers per hour and then steady at 80, getting to a high of 14 degrees and about 10 to 20 millimeters of rain. For tonight, falling to a low of plus 5 here as we see a chance for those storms to continue with wind gusting up to 70. Tomorrow, you're going to be getting a chance at more rain in the afternoon. There may be a thunderstorm with more wind gusting up to 60 and then temperatures hitting 15 and falling to 11. Saturday, it's going to be 18 degrees and sunny. Sunday, it's going to be 7 degrees and a chance of showers. Monday, looking like 11 and cloudy skies. Local news, local weather, local sports. 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

0: Red Hot Chili Peppers. Under the Bridge, the Saskatchewan's best music. Good morning, I'm Rob Carney. Looks like rain is on the move and moving across the province. There's quite a bit of rain falling in west central Saskatchewan down through the southwest right now, and it's moving eastward, okay, with gusty west winds. Again, there's an orange warning for wind with wind gusts up over 100 kilometers per hour today, so it'll be raining sideways no matter where you are over the course of the day. And a yellow warning for rainfall up north, which might be a blessing because it is getting into wildfire season. I see there's just one wildfire burning right now up north, and chances are it'll be extinguished tonight, with areas north of Prince Albert getting 15 to 30 millimeters of rain, with that rain turning to snow in northern Saskatchewan overnight tonight. 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
3: Work is underway to turn a new vision for wheat and barley breeding into action, with farmers remaining central to the process. The Canadian Wheat Research Coalition says the guiding principles developed through a recent workshop with industry stakeholders will shape future decisions. Chair Jocelyn Valestik.
4: I don't think that they're a whole lot different, just that we need a way to move forward and we need to really refocus on how we're going to move forward and what is going to guide that. So in essence, these guiding principles will be referred to again and again as we look at what to do next in the transformation of the wheat breeding sector in Canada.
3: She says further discussions with stakeholders, including Agriculture and Agri-Food Canada, are planned as the coalition continues to move forward. For Golden West, I'm Glendalee Allen Bossler.
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15: For today, an orange wind warning is in effect with gusts hitting over 100 kilometers per hour and then steady at 80, getting to a high of 14 degrees and about 10 to 20 millimeters of rain. For tonight, falling to a low of plus 5 here as we see a chance for those storms to continue with wind gusting up to 70. Tomorrow, you're going to be getting a chance at more rain in the afternoon there. Maybe a thunderstorm with more wind gusting up to 60 and then temperatures hitting 15 and falling to 11. Saturday, it's going to be 18 degrees and sunny. Sunday, it's going to be sunny. Sunday, it's going to be 7 degrees and a chance of showers. Monday, looking like 11 and cloudy skies. Local news, local weather, local sports. 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

0: Music that makes you feel good. It's Saskatchewan's best music. That's Trooper. I'm Rob Kearney. So, my friend Cooper Douglas at West Central Online, CFYM 1210 Kindersley, on the road to Saskatoon to take in Saskatchewan Rough Riders training camp yesterday. The Riders play their first preseason game this weekend, Monday afternoon in Calgary against the Stampeders. We'll talk football and more with our Cross Saskatchewan Checkup with Cooper Douglas coming up after 9 o'clock.
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2: Southwest Saskatchewan is bracing for a second day of extreme wind speed, with gusts expected to reach 110 kilometers per hour after they already knocked the power out in multiple communities last night. 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
2: Good morning, I'm Hita Michaels. Several southwest Saskatchewan communities remain affected by ongoing power outages following high winds and infrastructure damage. SaskPower says crews stopped working overnight because of dangerous weather conditions in the area. Affected communities include East End, Robsart, Vidora, Consul, and Clayton, along with rural areas near the Alberta and U.S. borders. More updates are expected once repair work resumes. Local officials are asking southwest Saskatchewan residents to check on neighbors and vulnerable residents as a major windstorm approaches the region. Maple Creek Mayor Michelle McKenzie says community support could be important if power outages do occur.
3: The availability of the Salvation Army will be there for if the power is out and is out for more than 6 hours. So again, if the residents of Maple Creek feel that they need a place just to go gather and have some communication and also to be able to plug in your cell phone or if you have an oxygen concentrator and are in need of that.
2: Environment Canada says damaging winds and possible severe thunderstorms are expected across parts of southern Saskatchewan throughout today. A Dinsmore woman is hoping her new memoir helps others understand the long-term impacts of brain injuries and PTSD. Samantha Annala's book, Free, documents the years following a severe traumatic brain injury she suffered in 2004 after a crash in Saskatoon. Annala says writing the memoir was a critical part in her recovery.
4: Writing the book healed my soul, like it put me back together, because that was where I was the most honest, the most vulnerable.
2: The book originally began as a much shorter manuscript before editors encouraged her to include more of the difficult memories from her recovery.
4: And I handed it to the editor for the first time. They're like, Samantha, this is great, but we need the hard days. We need the difficult days. That's what the readers want.
2: The paperback and ebook versions of Free are available on Amazon. Folks have been notified that residential street sweeping today in Zone 5 has been rescheduled, considering high winds hitting southwestern Saskatchewan. Zone 5 is set for street sweeping now on May 26th with a handful of streets between 6th Avenue Northeast and Central Avenue Northeast and south on the South Service Road. The city says that residential street sweeping will pick up again tomorrow in Zone 14. A Moss Bank student took top honors in Saskatchewan's Agriculture Student Scholarship Program. Carson Green was awarded $6,000 in the grand prize after a video highlighting labor challenges facing the province's agriculture sector. Green says Saskatchewan needs coordinated efforts to attract and retain young people in agriculture careers. He plans to attend the University of Saskatchewan this fall, studying agribusiness in the College of Agriculture and Bioresources.
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2: Former Swift Current Wolverines players will hit the floor again tonight for the team's annual alumni game at S3 Arenas West. Admission is by donation with proceeds supporting the Swift Current SPCA and My City Care Swift Current. Former Wolverines player Austin Klim says the game is a fun way to reconnect while giving back to the community.
5: We like to get all the alumni guys and guys who used to play back on the floor. Our media kind of pointed it out best, kind of relive our glory days there and get out and have a fun time and get some donations and stuff for the SPCA.
2: The game will begin at 8 p.m. And one last bomb for the Bombers.
6: Miller to the blue line. Knutson, a drive, he scores! Teammates for 5 years. Miller to Knutson is now 2-0. Teammates for 5 years. Miller to Knutson is now 2-0.
2: Swift Current's Ryder Knutson scored his final junior goal last night as his Flin Flon Bombers beat Truro 3-1 at the Centennial Cup. The SJHL champion Bombers finished 2-2 in the tournament just outside of the playoff picture. That ends Flin Flon's season and wraps up Knutson's junior career. The Everett Silvertips are now one win away from a WHL championship. Former Swift Current Bronco Ryland Gould scored Wednesday night as Everett beat Prince Albert 5-2 in Game 4 of the WHL's championship series. Former Swift Current Legionnaire Kate Rudig also plays for the Silvertips, while former Broncos scout Mike Frazier is Everett's general manager. Former Bronco Maddox McHaggerty suits up for the Raiders. Everett now leads the series 3-1 with Game 5 going Friday in Prince Albert. The Swift Current 57s got some love on Sportsnet Wednesday afternoon. Blue Jays broadcaster Jamie Campbell wore a 57s hat during the Blue Jays Central ahead of Toronto's game against Tampa Bay. Campbell was responding after baseball writer John Morrissey praised the WCBL's Fort McMurray Giants.
7: Well, if you're going Fort McMurray, my friend, I'm going to go with this year the Swift Current 57s.
2: Campbell suggested that they attend the game as the 57s host the Giants July 16th and 17th at Mitchell Field. 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
2: For today, an orange wind warning in effect as it's going to be 80 gusting to 100 here with about 10 to 20 millimeters of rain and a high of 14. For tonight, partly cloudy skies with more wind gusting up to 100 and a low of plus 5. Tomorrow, sunny skies here and then seeing a mix of sun and cloud with a chance of some more rain in the afternoon, maybe a thunderstorm with wind gusting to 60, seeing a high of 15 and falling to 11 in the afternoon. Saturday, sunny skies at a high of 18. Sunday, cloudy with a chance of more showers at a high of 7. Then by Monday, it'll be cloudy and a high of 11. Local news, local weather, local sports. It's always on the Swift Current online app.
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0: voice, Linda Perry. She just turned 61 years old last month. She was the lead singer for Four Non Blondes. They have split up. But since then, she has founded two record labels and composed and produced songs for other artists like Christina Aguilera, Gwen Stefani. And you know that Pink song, Get the Party Started? That's Linda Perry's song. This is Saskatchewan's Best Music. I'm Rob Carney. 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And Cooper, while it's sunny and windy in Moose Jaw this morning, we do have rain on the way, and that rain has arrived in west central Saskatchewan, hey?
1: Yeah, typically I got a window right to my right here, and typically I like to open it just to see what we're going today, or just for the daily weather, but I don't even need to open it today to see it's dark, it's cloudy, it's rainy, and it's windy. You were saying the rain hasn't quite arrived yet for you guys, but I'm sure to see it's dark, it's cloudy, it's rainy, and it's windy. It's quite windy. It's going to get there. Why can't we ever have a nice May long weekend, hey?
0: I was talking about that earlier this morning. I can count on one hand the number of nice May long weekends we've had in the last 20 years, I think.
1: Yeah, and we got to be on a streak of at least like five in a row, not quite winter. Some places might feel wintry this weekend, but you know, you just can never get away from the dark clouds on May long.
0: Yeah, is what it is. And again, a wind warning in effect for central and southern Saskatchewan with lots of rain on the way. Well, at least that'll knock the dust down, hey, Cooper?
1: Yes, a lot of people that struggle this time of year with that, so they're looking forward to that.
0: Hey, West Central Online, I see a most interesting story about a Dinsmore woman who is detailing her recovery from a severe brain injury in a memoir. Tell us that story.
1: Yes, so woman from Dinsmore, Samantha Anala. It was a serious crash back in 2004, and I think it just, you know, took a few years to get the story together. She wrote a story, and the editors behind the project, kind of looking at it, said, why don't you explain a little bit more? Why don't you go into maybe, if you're comfortable with it, go into some of the things behind the crash that created some brain trauma. And she actually said that going into those tough parts of the story, you know, really helped with the healing actually at the end of the day. So there's now a free memoir out explaining her story. It's a 183-page book, and it's just going through her story and just her healing. So that story's up online, and you can find a link to the actual book as well.
0: Okay, very good. And one more thing before I let you go, and just before we came on the radio, you told me you were on the road to Saskatoon for a little taste of Saskatchewan Rough Riders training camp yesterday.
1: Yes, so practice was scheduled for 12:20. Figured I could get out of here at a good time, get to watch a little bit of practice. Unfortunately, it ended at like 10 o'clock, so I still got in for the media scrum, got to talk to some coaches, got to talk to some players. I ended up talking to former Rosetown Royals football player Daniel Weeb. He starred for the University of Saskatchewan over the years, the Huskies. He got drafted by the Rough Riders, went back to school last year, and now he's back in camp. He's a receiver. He's looking for a spot on the depth chart. He's going to be hopefully active as in catching some passes from the quarterbacks in the Monday preseason game in Calgary, but got a chance to talk to Daniel, got a chance to let him give a shout out to back home, just, you know, following his journey. And me personally, it was just awesome to be at Rough Riders training camp. You know what? It actually didn't even dawn on me until the ride home that we were Grey Cup champs last year.
0: It
1: just felt really great to be there. And that got me even more excited for the year ahead. So.
0: You know I love the CFL. All our listeners know that, too, and I'm looking forward to the season. And like you said, the Riders' first preseason game is this coming Monday against the Stampeders in Calgary. Cooper, thanks a lot for the visit. Have a nice weekend.
1: I will, and I'll try to stay dry.
0: There you go.
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5: For today, an orange wind warning in effect as it's going to be 80 gusting to 100 here with about 10 to 20 millimeters of rain and a high of 14. For tonight, partly cloudy skies with more wind gusting up to 100 and a low of plus 5. Tomorrow, sunny skies here and then seeing a mix of sun and cloud with a chance of some more rain in the afternoon, maybe a thunderstorm with wind gusting to 60, seeing a high of 15 and falling to 11 in the afternoon. Saturday, sunny skies at a high of 18. Sunday, cloudy with a chance of more showers at a high of 7. Then by Monday, it'll be cloudy and a high of 11. Local news, local weather, local sports. 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

0: I'm glad you're listening to the radio. I'm Rob Carney on Saskatchewan's Best Music. So, 2 weeks from tonight, the Western Canadian Baseball League season will open. All five Saskatchewan teams will be on the field. 2 weeks from tonight, the Weyburn Beavers home opener against the Saskatoon Berries. Swift Current 57s will open up at home against the Moose Jaw Miller Express. And the Regina Red Sox will be on the road to play the Mavericks in Medicine Hat. That's exciting. The Toronto Blue Jays game last night was exciting. The Jays and the Rays were tied 1-1 after 9 innings, went into the 10th inning, and the Rays scored 2. So they're up 3-1. Then the Jays loaded the bases in the bottom of the 10th, and Dalton Varsho stepped to the plate.
1: Another 2-2 pitch, and it's hit to deep left field. It's carrying. It's gone.
0: Blue Jays win! Blue Jays win! 5-3 the final score, a walk-off grand slam for Dalton Varsho. That might be one of the moments the Blue Jays look back on later on this summer and say that was the turning point for us. Who knows, right? The Jays have today off, and then they'll travel to Detroit, well, today, and take on the Tigers in a 3-game series this weekend, and all the action will be on your radio. CFYM 1210 Kindersley, CJYM 1330 Rosetown, and AM 1190 Weyburn.
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14: For today, an orange wind warning is in effect with gusts hitting over 100 kilometers per hour and then steady at 80, getting to a high of 14 degrees and about 10 to 20 millimeters of rain. For tonight, falling to a low of plus 5 here as we see a chance for those storms to continue with wind gusting up to 70. Tomorrow, you're going to be getting a chance at more rain in the afternoon. There may be a thunderstorm with more wind gusting up to 60 and then temperatures hitting 15 and falling to 11. Saturday, it's going to be 18 degrees and sunny. Sunday, it's going to be 7 degrees and a chance of showers. Monday, looking like 11 and cloudy skies. Local news, local weather, local sports. 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

0: You're listening to Saskatchewan's Best Music. I'm Rob Kearney. Hey, if you're tuned into the radio down around Shaunavon, something to look forward to tomorrow. If the weather's decent, the Bike Safety Rodeo is on tomorrow morning, 9:30 till 11 at the Wickenheiser Center. Youths aged 4 to 12 in the community are welcome to drop in during that time. Parents with children in CKS and SPS, please refer to the schedule provided by the school. And there's a hot dog lunch presented by the Shaunavon High School SRC. That's the Bike Safety Rodeo in Shaunavon tomorrow morning. Have a great day. I'll see you tomorrow.
1: What is it that is the weakest part of your life?
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1: 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That's where I go off and do my own thing and ending up in all kinds of sinful and hurtful behavior. So what you do is, it takes discipline. It takes the grace of God. It takes both.
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2: Good morning, I'm Hayden Michaels. Power customers in East End, Robsart, Vidora, Consul, Clayton, and the surrounding rural areas were without power overnight. High winds and storm conditions forced crews to pause repair efforts due to the unsafe working conditions. SAS Power still shows the power outage as ongoing, with no estimated time for the repairs to be completed. Swift Current Online will provide updates as they become available. Southwest Saskatchewan is preparing for possible power outages ahead of today's storm yet again. Environment Canada is warning that wind gusts could reach up to 110 kilometers an hour. Maple Creek Mayor Michelle McKenzie says that residents should secure loose outdoor items and prepare emergency supplies.
3: Absolutely. So again, you know, if you have outdoor furniture or your garbage cans or your bins out on the alley, maybe bring them closer into your garage. If you have anything that is blowing around, your chairs, your patio chairs, because we're all been very happy for spring to arrive, maybe just shelter them down.
2: McKenzie says the town is also preparing emergency response options if the outage becomes prolonged. A southwestern Saskatchewan woman who survived a devastating crash nearly two decades ago is sharing her recovery journey in a newly published memoir. Dinsmore's Samantha Anila suffered a traumatic brain injury in a 2004 crash in Saskatoon, only months after graduating high school. According to doctors, the odds were not in her favor.
4: I might never leave the hospital. He said if I did leave the hospital that, you know, I might live with them for the rest of my days.
2: Anila spent more than 4 months recovering at Royal University Hospital before beginning years of physical and mental rehabilitation. She says one of the turning points came while relearning how to walk.
4: That was kind of the beginning in the hospital of me taking back my life.
2: In her new memoir, Free, she details her recovery, struggles with PTSD, and the challenges of rebuilding her life after the crash. The city of Swift Current has advised residents that today's street sweeping has been postponed as a result of the high winds and possible storms rolling into the southwest. Residential street sweeping in Zone 5 has been rescheduled for Tuesday, May 26. Tomorrow's street sweeping will resume in Zone 14. Read more on Swift Current online or see the full map of the street sweeping zones on the City of Swift Current website. A Moss Bank student took top honors in Saskatchewan's Agriculture Student Scholarship Program. Carson Green was awarded the $6,000 grand prize for a video highlighting labor challenges facing the province's agriculture sector. Green says Saskatchewan needs coordinated efforts to attract and retain young people in agriculture careers. He plans to attend the University of Saskatchewan this fall, studying agribusiness in the College of Agriculture and Bioresources.
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2: The Swift Current Wolverines alumni game returns tonight at S3 Arenas West. Former players will be taking on the current Wolverines roster in a fundraising effort for local charities. Former Wolverines player Austin Klim says the event has become a popular tradition.
5: Our alumni game has always been quite a good hit, and I think we've gotten great donations in the past years, and it just seems that all the fans and the players and the alumni guys, they really enjoy coming out and doing that, putting on a show for everybody to watch.
2: Admission is by donation to the Swift Current SPCA and My City Care Swift Current. Swift Current's Ryder Knutson wrapped up his junior hockey career last night at the Centennial Cup. Knutson scored in the third period as the Flin Flon Bombers beat the Truro Bearcats 3-1 in their final game of the National Junior A Championship. The Bombers finished the tournament with a 2-2 record, narrowly missing the playoff round. Knutson had a goal and an assist in four Centennial Cup games after joining Flin Flon from Humboldt at the SJHL trade deadline and helping the Bombers capture the SJHL championship. Several familiar Swift Current hockey names are involved as Everett moves within a win of the WHL title. The Silvertips beat Prince Albert 5-2 on Wednesday night to grab a 3-1 lead in the WHL championship series.
6: And Landon Dupont steps to the middle, down low, Gould, he scores!
2: Former Bronco Ryland Gould scored in the win for Everett. Game 5 will be Friday in Prince Albert. A possible Western Canadian Baseball League road trip was discussed on Sportsnet Wednesday involving the Swift Current 57s. Blue Jays broadcaster Jamie Campbell wore a 57s hat while suggesting he and baseball writer John Morosi attend a game between the 57s and Fort McMurray this summer.
7: I found a game we can go to. It's during the Major League All-Star break. Your Fort McMurray Giants are visiting my Swift Current 57s.
8: Right.
2: Campbell was a guest speaker at the 57's Field of Dreams fundraising banquet earlier this year. 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
2: For today, an orange wind warning is in effect with gusts hitting over 100 kilometers per hour and then steady at 80, getting to a high of 14 degrees and about 10 to 20 millimeters of rain. For tonight, falling to a low of plus 5 here as we see a chance for those storms to continue with wind gusting up to 70. Tomorrow, you're going to be getting a chance at more rain in the afternoon. There may be a thunderstorm with more wind gusting up to 60 and then temperatures hitting 15 and falling to 11. Saturday, it's going to be 18 degrees and sunny. Sunday, it's going to be 7 degrees and a chance of showers. Monday, looking like 11 and cloudy skies. Local news, local weather, local sports. 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

The Cure with Friday I'm in Love, kicking off the 10 o'clock hour and the Thursday morning show here on CKSW 570. Tara Garcia hanging out with you until 2 o'clock today. We got lots on the way for you on the morning show. Next break, going to be heading on over to our greeting zone to see who is celebrating locally today and who will be crowned our Acropole birthday of the day. Also going to let you know how you could be our next Pizza Listener of the Week. We'll have an update on our Swift Cup as well, because we had some movement on that bracket after the game last night. I have some more details on the way for you. Right now, it's Sugar Ray every morning.

0: Bonnie Rae, something to talk about. It is 10:20 on this Thursday morning, windy morning out there today. Hopefully you are holding on to your hat out there. I am Tara with you, and join me now as we head on over to our greeting zone to see who is celebrating locally today. We're going to kick it off with a very happy birthday going out to Dana Weinbender today. Happy birthday, Dana. Have an awesome day. Love mom and dad. And Nevaeh Ginter is turning 15 today. Happy 15th birthday to Nevaeh Ginter. Congratulations on getting your learners. Love, Mom and Nevaeh. And Reese Arling is turning 4 today. Happy 4th birthday, Reese. Have a great day. Love, Mommy, Daddy, Sophie, Lainey, and the rest of your family. And Tatum Ford is turning 8 today. Happy 8th birthday, Tatum. We hope your day is as special as you are. Love, Mom, Dad, Brecken, and Theo. And our final celebration for today is, that was a repeat one for Tatum Ford. Again, happy 8th birthday, Tatum, with love from Mom, Dad, Brecken, and Theo. That looks like that's it for our celebrations for today. Extra special happy birthday going out to Nevaeh Ginter today, who is our Acropole birthday of the day. We're going to be putting Nevaeh into our monthly draw for a chance to win that $25 gift card to the Acropole Family Restaurant and Lounge. Right now, we're going to find out what we can expect weather-wise and wind-wise with your local five-day forecast.
1: For today, an orange wind warning in effect as it's going to be 80 gusting to 100 here with about 10 to 20 millimeters of rain and a high of 14. For tonight, partly cloudy skies with more wind gusting up to 100 and a low of plus 5. Tomorrow, sunny skies here and then seeing a mix of sun and cloud with a chance of some more rain in the afternoon, maybe a thunderstorm with wind gusting to 60, seeing a high of 15 and falling to 11 in the afternoon. Saturday, sunny skies at a high of 18. Sunday, cloudy with a chance of more showers at a high of 7. Then by Monday, it'll be cloudy and a high of 11. Local news, local weather, local sports. 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

Flying melon with no rain. Think we might be getting some of that today. I am Tara here with you. 10:26 on this Thursday morning. Windy morning out there. We do have an orange wind warning out there. Just so you know, you can head on over to Swift Current Online and check out the weather anytime. Looks like we are going to be getting rain, as I said, amounting 10 to 20 millimeters throughout the day today. Going to be going up to a high of 14, but very windy out there, so hold on to your hats. Hope you're having a fantastic Thursday morning. Right now, a bit of the Swift Cup update after that game last night. We now know that the original Joe's Avalanche will be moving on to the third round along with the Drain Guys Hurricanes. So that is all we know so far for the third round. Of course, it is NHL playoff time, and we're making it local by assigning playoff teams to local businesses. So you can check out the Swift Cup bracket on Swift Current Online anytime to see

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0: 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It is 10:39 on this Thursday morning. You are listening to The Morning Show on CKSW 570 with myself, Kara Garcia. Now, yesterday, we had some very special visitors here at the station. Our next classroom of the month actually came by and celebrated the fact that they were the next classroom of the month right here with a radio station tour. And our good friend Colin Powers from Magic 97 had a chance to speak with them.
1: Well, our classroom of the month for May is Mrs. Brodziak's kindergarten class at Waldeck School, and we are so happy to have the entire class in studio with us. 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
1: Of course.
10: Working.
1: All right. What are you kids learning in class right now?
11: About shapes.
1: What's your favorite shape?
12: Heart.
1: Oh, a heart. Oh, yeah, that's a good answer there. What are your favorite things to do outside of class?
13: Recess.
1: I mean, outside of school completely, what are your hobbies?
14: Swings.
1: Swings. Oh. Do you get grown-ups to push you really high on a swing?
15: Yes.
1: Even so high that you could possibly go over the bar?
16: Yeah.
1: All right. Now, anything you'd like to say to everyone listening today?
17: Bye.
1: Well, kids, thank you so much for making the big trip from Waldeck here to our studios. And, well, we're going to treat you to some pizza for Boston Pizza in a few minutes. How does that sound?
18: Good.
0: And so great to have them stop by yesterday and have a tour of the station. And again, we had some great pizza as well, courtesy of Boston Pizza. And we gave them some prizes, courtesy of Dental Arts Clinic and Canadian Tire as well. So we had a lot of fun. 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
4: for today, an orange wind warning is in effect with gusts hitting over 100 kilometers per hour and then steady at 80, getting to a high of 14 degrees and about 10 to 20 millimeters of rain. For tonight, falling to a low of plus 5 here as we see a chance for those storms to continue with wind gusting up to 70. Tomorrow, you're going to be getting a chance at more rain in the afternoon. There may be a thunderstorm with more wind gusting up to 60 and then temperatures hitting 15 and falling to 11. Saturday, it's going to be 18 degrees and sunny. Sunday, it's going to be 7 degrees and a chance of showers. Monday, looking like 11 and cloudy skies. Local news, local weather, local sports. 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

0: tenants and sheriff taking us into the 11 o'clock hour on this Thursday morning here on CKSW 570. It is 10:54. We got your latest news, weather, and sports coming up from the Swift Grid Online Newsroom. Next hour, taking a look at all the things we are celebrating today. 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
2: Last night took out power down in southwest Saskatchewan near Maple Creek Console and the surrounding areas, and is set to continue again today with wind gusts hitting over 100 kilometers per hour. 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
2: Good morning, I'm Hayden Michaels. Several southwest Saskatchewan communities remain affected by ongoing power outages following high winds and infrastructure damage. SaskPower says crews stopped working overnight because of dangerous weather conditions in the area. Affected communities include East End, Robsart, Vidora, Consul, and Clayton, along with rural areas near the Alberta and U.S. borders. More updates are expected once repair work resumes. Local officials are asking southwest Saskatchewan residents to check on neighbors and vulnerable residents as a major windstorm approaches the region. Maple Creek Mayor Michelle McKenzie says community support could be important if power outages do occur.
3: The availability of the Salvation Army will be there for if the power is out and is out for more than 6 hours. So again, if the residents of Maple Creek feel that they need a place just to go gather and have some communication and also to be able to plug in your cell phone or if you have an oxygen concentrator and are in need of that.
2: Environment Canada says damaging winds and possible severe thunderstorms are expected across parts of southern Saskatchewan throughout today. A Dinsmore woman is hoping her new memoir helps others understand the long-term impacts of brain injuries and PTSD. Samantha Annala's book, Free, documents the years following a severe traumatic brain injury she suffered in 2004 after a crash in Saskatoon. Annala says writing the memoir was a critical part in her recovery.
4: Writing the book healed my soul, like it put me back together, because that was where I was the most honest, the most vulnerable.
2: The book originally began as a much shorter manuscript before editors encouraged her to include more of the difficult memories from her recovery.
4: And I handed it to the editor for the first time. They're like, Samantha, this is great, but we need the hard days. We need the difficult days. That's what the readers want.
2: The paperback and ebook versions of Free are available on Amazon. Folks have been notified that residential street sweeping today in Zone 5 has been rescheduled, considering high winds hitting southwestern Saskatchewan. Zone 5 is set for street sweeping now on May 26th, with a handful of streets between 6th Avenue Northeast and Central Avenue Northeast and south on the South Service Road. The city says that residential street sweeping will pick up again tomorrow in Zone 14. A Moss Bank student took top honors in Saskatchewan's Agriculture Student Scholarship Program. Carson Green was awarded $6,000 in the grand prize after a video highlighting labor challenges facing the province's agriculture sector. Green says Saskatchewan needs coordinated efforts to attract and retain young people in agriculture careers. He plans to attend the University of Saskatchewan this fall, studying agribusiness in the College of Agriculture and Bioresources.
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2: Former Swift Current Wolverines players will hit the floor again tonight for the team's annual alumni game at S3 Arenas West. Admission is by donation with proceeds supporting the Swift Current SPCA and My City Care Swift Current. Former Wolverines player Austin Klim says the game is a fun way to reconnect while giving back to the community.
5: We like to get all the alumni guys and guys who used to play back on the floor. Our media kind of pointed it out best, kind of relive our glory days there and get out and have a fun time and get some donations and stuff for the SPCA.
2: The game will begin at 8 p.m. And one last bomb for the Bombers.
6: Miller to the blue line. Knutson, a drive, he scores! Teammates for 5 years. Miller to Knutson is now 2-0.
2: Swift Current's Ryder Knutson scored his final junior goal last night as his Flin Flon Bombers beat Truro 3-1 at the Centennial Cup. The SJHL champion Bombers finished 2-2 in the tournament just outside of the playoff picture. That ends Flin Flon's season and wraps up Knutson's junior career. The Everett Silvertips are now one win away from a WHL championship. Former Swift Current Bronco Ryland Gould scored Wednesday night as Everett beat Prince Albert 5-2 in Game 4 of the WHL's championship series. Former Swift Current Legionnaire Cade Rudig also plays for the Silvertips, while former Broncos scout Mike Frazier is Everett's general manager. Former Bronco Maddox McHaggerty suits up for the Raiders. Everett now leads the series 3-1 with Game 5 going Friday in Prince Albert. The Swift Current 57s got some love on Sportsnet Wednesday afternoon. Blue Jays broadcaster Jamie Campbell wore a 57s hat during the Blue Jays Central ahead of Toronto's game against Tampa Bay. Campbell was responding after baseball writer John Morrissey praised the WCBL's Fort McMurray Giants.
7: Well, if you're going Fort McMurray, my friend, I'm going to go with this year the Swift Current 57s.
2: Campbell suggested that they attend the game as the 57s host the Giants July 16th and 17th at Mitchell Field. 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
2: For today, an orange wind warning in effect as it's going to be 80 gusting to 100 here with about 10 to 20 millimeters of rain and a high of 14. For tonight, partly cloudy skies with more wind gusting up to 100 and a low of plus 5. Tomorrow, sunny skies here and then seeing a mix of sun and cloud with a chance of some more rain in the afternoon, maybe a thunderstorm with wind gusting to 60, seeing a high of 15 and falling to 11 in the afternoon. Saturday, sunny skies at a high of 18. Sunday, cloudy with a chance of more showers at a high of 7. Then by Monday, it'll be cloudy and a high of 11. Local news, local weather, local sports. 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

little Natalie Imbruglia to kick off your 11 o'clock hour here on CKSW 570. That was Torn. I am Tara with you. Hope you are having a terrific Thursday morning. It is windy out there. It is rainy out there, but we're having a great time on the morning show. We got a chance for you to win yourself a pair of tickets to see the CWE Wrestling Canadian Wrestling Elites Rage in the Cage Tour coming this Saturday to the Lieutenant Colonel Clifton Center. The show is at 7 p.m. If you would like to enter to win that pair of tickets, head on over to the CKSW 570 Facebook page. You will see the post there. Like it, share it, tag your friend in the comments below, and you'll be in for your chance to win. We're going to be announcing our winner coming up just after 12 o'clock today. Right now, it's Soul Asylum, Runaway Train.

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The Tragically Hip with Bob Cajun. It is 11:23 on this Thursday morning. Thank you for joining myself, Tara Garcia, here on CKSW 570. Of course, today is May the 14th, and here are all the things we are celebrating today. Starting off with the fact that today is National Brioche Day today. And the next one here, I'm going to play you a bit of a clue.

0: That's right. It is Dance Like a Chicken Day today. And it is National Buttermilk Biscuit Day. So there you go. Those are all the things that we are celebrating today on this May the 14th. I'm going to let the chicken dance play us out.
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10: For today, an orange wind warning in effect as it's going to be 80 gusting to 100 here with about 10 to 20 millimeters of rain and a high of 14. For tonight, partly cloudy skies with more wind gusting up to 100 and a low of plus 5. Tomorrow, sunny skies here, and then seeing a mix of sun and cloud with a chance of some more rain in the afternoon, maybe a thunderstorm with wind gusting to 60, seeing a high of 15 and falling to 11 in the afternoon. Saturday, sunny skies at a high of 18. Sunday, cloudy with a chance of more showers at a high of 7. Then by Monday, it'll be cloudy and a high of 11. Local news, local weather, local sports. 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
1: 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I'm Tara here with you until noon today, and if you've got something to buy, sell, or trade, now would be the perfect time to give me a call. 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If you can help them out, their contact number 306-741-2726. 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And heading on over to our emails. For sale, we have an 11-inch porcelain Jessica doll, limited edition, $60 is what they're looking for that. And the contact number, 306-741-6005. 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And the contact number, 306-741-6005. That's 306-741-6005. Good morning. You're on Trading Post.
2: Good morning. I'm looking for some angle iron. I don't know if anybody's got some scrap pieces. They can be as short as 2 feet to, you know, some shorter pieces are fine. I'd like it so it's at least 1.5 inch, 2 inch wide. The angles, I don't know what you call them, angles. Anyways, if anybody can help me out, 773-7976.
1: All right, so if anyone can help you out with some angle iron, again, that contact number 306-773-7976.
2: Thanks.
1: Thank you. Bye. Good morning. You're on Trading Post.

0: I have a box of 25 John Wayne VHS movies for sale. My number is 778-0560. If I'm not in, just leave me a message. I'll get back to you.
1: All right. So anyone interested, again, in those John Wayne movies, again, that contact number 306-778-0560, and leave a message if no answer.
0: Thank you.
1: Thank you. Have a good day.
0: Yep, bye-bye.
1: Bye. All right. Oh, got another call coming in. Good morning. You're on Trading Post.
2: Yes. Good morning. Nice rainy morning.
1: It is.
2: Yes. We are looking for to buy a used 12-string guitar case.
1: Okay.
2: Uh-huh.
1: Perfect. Okay. And what is your contact number if anyone can help you out?
2: 306-7738. No, pardon me. That's your number. 306-773-5305.
1: Perfect.
2: Or...
1: Yep.
2: 741-6379.
1: Perfect. All right. So, again, you are looking for a used 12-string guitar case. And, again, those numbers to contact you, 773-5305 or 741-6379.
2: Excellent.
1: Perfect. Thank you so much for calling. You have a good day.
2: And you too.
1: Bye.
2: Bye-bye.
1: 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You're on Trading Post.
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3: 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It's 206-567-3139.
1: All right. So, again, if anyone can help you out, that contact number was 306-567-3139.
3: Right.
1: Perfect. All right, Joe. Well, thanks so much for calling. You have a great day today.
3: Yeah, same to you.
1: Thank you. Bye.
3: Thank you. Bye.
1: All right. Let's see what we have next here for sale in our emails. We have the 2019 John Deere 560M round baler, 3/8 slip clutch, variable core valve, hydraulic PU lift, push bar, 21.5 to 16.1, 5 feet bale width, PTO 1000 wrapping, both twine and surface wrap, pickup mega wide, purchase used in June of 2024 with just over 6,000 hours, was only used for 280 cultivated acres. The fall of 2024 has been in storage ever since. Only reason for selling is they got out of custom baling. They also have 7017 bales, full green light, 300 bales ago, asking 70, sorry, that's a part of the description. They're asking 74,000. They're open to offers, but no trades. And the contact number, 306-630-6272. That's 306-630-6272. Good morning. You're on Trading Post.
4: Yeah, good morning. I have two box full of tools. I still have it. And some other miscellaneous tools. And if anybody's interested, they can call me at 297-3027.
1: Perfect. All right. So if anyone's interested in those tools, again, that contact number 306-297-3027.
4: Yeah, you have a good day.
1: You have a great day, too. Thanks for calling.
4: You're welcome.
1: Bye. All right. We're going to take our first commercial break here on Trading Post this morning, but don't go anywhere because we're going to be right back.
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1: We are back with Trading Post on this Thursday morning. I am Tara here with you. Hopefully you are not blowing away out there. It's pretty rainy and windy. Morning. I am Tara here with you. Hopefully you are not blowing away out there. It's pretty rainy and windy. But the good news about calling or texting into Trading Post is you can stay inside to do that. And the phone lines are open. If you have something to buy, sell, or trade, you can give me a call or give me a text to the same number, 306-778-3247. Good morning. You're on Trading Post.
13: Good morning. How are you this morning?
1: I'm doing good. How are you doing?
13: Not too bad. Not too bad. I was, I'm going to advertise for looking for odd jobs, and I got one Arctic Cat 600 for sale, and just give me a call at 750-0780.
1: Okay.
13: And I'll do lots of odd jobs if they need it done.
1: Okay.
13: Lots of grass cutting.
1: Okay.
13: I've got my own tractor, so.
1: You got your own tractor? Perfect.
13: You don't have to worry.
1: Okay, so if anyone needs some odd jobs done, or if they're interested in that Articat 600, again, your number, it was 306-750-0780.
13: Thank you, dear.
1: Thank you. You have a good day.
13: You too.
1: Bye.
13: Bye-bye.
1: Good morning. You're on Trading Post.
14: Yeah, good morning. I've got for sale a Texas gate and two older Secundiac grain augers. For more information, they can call or text at 741-6925.
1: All right. So anyone interested, again, in that Texas gate or the grain augers, again, that number was 306-741-6925.
14: Thank you.
1: Perfect. Have a great day. Thanks for calling.
14: Bye.
1: Bye. All right. We are going to head back on over to our emails and see what we have there. Let's see. We have for sale a... No, we already read that one there. We have someone who is looking for someone to rototill their garden. You can give them a call, 306-773-9690, and leave a message if you can help them out. Again, that number, 306-773-9690. And next, we have the 2012 Land Rover Range Rover Sport, excellent condition, new all-season radials on rims, year-old studded winter on rims, 249,000 kilometers, very well maintained, a thrill to drive, and the contact number 306-587-9001. Again, that's 306-587-9001. 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You can text 306-292-8864. 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We got someone looking for a 630 die-cast John Deere tractor. Their contact number, 306-945-7605. That's 306-945-7605. Good morning. You're on Trading Post.
15: Good morning. I have for sale a lawn detacher. It has a bag with it. And I also have an extra long extension cord to go with it. I'm not really sure how long the cord is. It's well over 50 feet. And I would like $75 for that. And I also have an electric wheelchair. I put new batteries in it last fall, and it hasn't been used since then. and I would like $900 for that. Okay. And that is all. Thank you.
1: Perfect. Okay, and what's your contact number if anyone's interested in those items?
15: 774-5452.
1: Perfect. Okay, so anyone interested in those items, again, 306-774-5452.
15: Thank you very much.
1: Thank you. You have a wonderful day.
15: Thank you. Bye.
1: Bye. All right, let's take a look back here. We have, coming up on June 20th, there will be antique tractor pulls happening in Simi. For more information, you can call or text 306-741-8069. Again, antique tractor pulls are going to be happening in Simi on June 20th. For sale, we got a 1983 Suzuki GN125 motorbike. 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They're asking $1,200 or best offer. And the contact number 306-750-0309. That's 306-750-0309. We are going to take our final commercial break here on Trading Post this morning, and we'll be right back with the last portion of the show.
16: For today, an orange wind warning is in effect with gusts hitting over 100 kilometers per hour and then steady at 80, getting to a high of 14 degrees and about 10 to 20 millimeters of rain. For tonight, falling to a low of plus 5 here as we see a chance for those storms to continue with wind gusting up to 70. Tomorrow, you're going to be getting a chance at more rain in the afternoon. There may be a thunderstorm with more wind gusting up to 60 and then temperatures hitting 15 and falling to 11. Saturday, it's going to be 18 degrees and sunny. Sunday, it's going to be 7 degrees and a chance of showers. Monday, looking like 11 and cloudy skies. Local news, local weather, local sports, it's always on your Swift Current online app.
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1: You are listening to the final portion of Trading Post on this Thursday morning on CKSW 570 and Country 1490. Tara Garcia here with you until noon. We still have about 7 or 8 minutes here to take some more calls, text, emails, whatever you want. I'll take it. And you can give me a call or a text to the same number, 306-778-3247. And then just like that, the phone lines are going. Good morning. You're on Trading Post.
2: Good morning. How are you today?
1: I'm doing well. How are you doing?
2: I'm good, thank you. This morning, I'd like to sell a kids' table.
1: Okay.
2: It's homemade. It's got folding legs, and it's got four chairs. It's a new condition. Anybody's interested, give me a call at 773-3004.
1: Perfect. Okay, so again, it was a kid's table. You said it was homemade. It's got four chairs with it as well. And that contact number is 306-773-3004.
2: Thank you. Have a great day.
1: You too. Thanks for calling.
2: Bye-bye.
1: Bye.
2: You're welcome.
1: Bye. All right, let's head on back to the text line. For sale, we got some small square hay bales. They also have a 7x14 flat deck rainbow trailer with a homemade cage on it. Makes it perfect for moving. You can call or text 306-315-3095 for more information and leave a message if no answer. Again, that contact number 306-315-3095. Good morning. You're on Trading Post.
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3: Yes.
1: Perfect.
3: Yeah, thank you very much.
1: You're welcome. Thanks for calling. You take care.
3: Bye-bye.
1: Bye. All right, let's head on back here. We got a few minutes left. We got someone looking for a nurse cow. If you can help them out, I got two contact numbers, 306-631-1661 or 306-629-7667. So those numbers again, 306-631-1661 or 306-629-7667. Good morning. You're on Trading Post.
4: Good morning. I got a 50-foot Morris air seater with new carbide knives on it, gang packers for sale, and a 60-foot Morris elevator with mounted arrows on the back, three built. 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
1: All right. 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
4: Thank you.
1: Thank you. 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
4: Thank you. Bye.
1: Bye. All right. 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Again, that's 306-741-6925. All right, looks like we've gone through our text and emails for today. Doesn't look like we've got any calls coming in at just the moment, so we're going to end a little bit earlier here today on Trading Post, but thank you so much for joining me. Hope everyone has a great rest of their Thursday, and again, we will be back with more Trading Post coming up on Tuesday morning at 11:30. Take care.
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2: I'm Sean Mullen. A youth cyclist suffered minor injuries yesterday after being struck by a vehicle in Swift Current. Swift Current Municipal RCMP say they were called to the collision at 3:56 p.m. at the intersection of Sydney Street East and 3rd Avenue Northeast. Police say the vehicle was traveling south on 3rd Avenue Northeast while the cyclist was traveling west on Sydney Street. The cyclist was taken to hospital by Hutch Ambulance. RCMP say no charges were laid in the incident. The storm is ramping up in southwest Saskatchewan. Meteorologist with Environment and Climate Change Canada, Terry Lang, says that while winds will kick up to 80, gusting over 100, it will eventually slow down.
3: So we're starting to see those really strong wind gusts really come through across the southwest. Those will continue for the better part of the day and then should slowly diminish during the evening.
2: Folks in Swift Current can expect 10 to 20 millimeters of rain. They're advised to secure any loose property in their yards. The storm moving across the prairies this week is bringing extreme winds and rain to many areas. For farmers, the rain is a welcome sight for anyone with crop already in the ground, and especially for anyone who has been dealing with ongoing dry conditions. A couple of reminders, the high winds are causing blowing dust and debris, power outages, downed or damaged power lines. Anyone transporting or moving equipment, watch for downed lines, broken trees, branches, and monitor loads frequently as they can shift in the wind. A power outage affecting a large portion of the southwest, including East End, Robsart, and Consul since yesterday night, is set to continue. Joel Cherry, spokesperson for SaskPower, says power is expected to remain off for 1,000 customers in and around East End for another night.
4: Winds in that area were measured at close to 100 kilometers an hour. The high winds caused damage to 10 of our transmission structures in the area, and we were able to get some customers back on through switching, but about 1,000 customers, primarily in East End and that surrounding area, are currently without power. Crews mobilized to the area. The continued high winds and some wet conditions are posing some challenges for our repairs.
2: Anyone who comes across downed power infrastructure can report it by calling the outage center. A local restaurant owner is reacting to surging produce prices. John Gaditsos, owner of the Acropole Restaurant and Lounge, says that in a single week, prices spiked by more than double from $40 to $50 to $140.
5: Yeah, just 1 week is basically bam, here you go.
2: He warns that if this trend continues, it will be seen on menus and in grocery bills before long. And with the changes to international student policies, the Great Plains College still saw a slight increase in graduates this year. Brad Mahan, president of Great Plains College, was thrilled to see two more graduates in 2026 than in 2025.
6: So really privileged to have 198 graduates out of our Swift Current campus. We had 77 graduates in person at the ceremony, but overall we had 198 for the Swift Current campus this spring.
2: Mahan says even with the decrease in international students, domestic students are still increasing, even if it's not quite up to the same pace.
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2: The Wilson brothers are riding again together in Calgary. Graduating Swift Current Broncos forward Anthony Wilson decided to join his brother Wyatt at the University of Calgary to play U-Sport hockey with the Dinos.
7: With my older brother there, I was kind of on the fence between the NCAA route and the U-Sport route. But yeah, my brother had nothing but good things to say about the coach in Calgary, and he had a super positive experience. So yeah, I think it made my decision pretty easy to go play with the big bro again. So,
2: Wilson noted they played together in Victoria in their first WHL season, and he's really looking forward to the opportunity to do it again. Anthony had a career year with his hometown Broncos as an overage forward, putting up 15 goals and 23 assists. Another former Bronco, Trey Johnson, also committed to the University of Calgary. In the National Hockey League tonight, the Montreal Canadiens and Buffalo Sabres play Game 5 of their tied second-round series in Buffalo, while Vegas can advance to the Final Four if they can beat Anaheim. The Golden Knights lead that series 3-2. Three Southwest badminton players headed to Saskatoon over the weekend for the SHSAA Provincial Badminton Tournament at Walter Murray Collegiate. Shaunavon's Gavin Duick was moved from junior to senior level to compete at Provincials. securing a 1-3 pool record in the boys' singles to capture third in his pool. Emma Bocek and Halston Harder of Herbert finished with an 0-3 pool record in girls' doubles to secure fourth place in their pool. While neither of these SWAG teams made it to the playoffs this time, all three athletes plan to be back at it next year. Have a story tip or score to share? Let us know. Call 306-773-NEWS or submit it anytime on SwiftCurrentOnline.com.
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2: Now your five-day forecast. There is an orange warning for wind in southwest Saskatchewan. We're expecting 10 to 20 millimeters of rain throughout the day. Wind out of the west at 80 kilometers an hour, gusting up to 100 with a high of 14 degrees. Partly cloudy tonight. Wind coming out of the west, becoming 40 kilometers an hour, gusting to 70 in the evening with a low of plus 5. Sunny tomorrow and early in the afternoon, then a mix of sun and cloud with a 30% chance of showers. Risk of a thunderstorm in the afternoon, high 15. Sunny on Saturday, a high of 18. Sunday, cloudy, a high of 7. Monday, cloudy, high of 11 degrees. 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
8: Just after 12 o'clock on this Thursday afternoon, Kara with you on CKSW 570. Thank you for joining me here. We got lots on the way for you still this afternoon. We got some more great music coming up from the Steve Miller Band and going to let you know which show we could be sending you to see next with our ticket takeoff contest.
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15: Manitoba Agriculture reports spring seeding is underway and progress is expected to increase as fields become drier. I'm Bruce Cochran and this is Farmscape, produced on behalf of North America's pork producers. I'll be back in a moment. Manitoba Agriculture released its weekly crop report Tuesday. Dennis Lang, a provincial pulse and soybean specialist with Manitoba Agriculture and editor of the provincial crop report, says, with the exception of the Northwest region, planting is moving forward.
16: Well, we're seeing planting progress start to ramp up. Last week, we were sitting at 2% complete, and this week we're sitting at 13% complete. Lots of cereals going in the ground in various areas. We're going to see corn being planted as well, field peas. Around 40 to 50% of the field peas has been completed planting so far. There's still the Northwest region, though, that, they're still dealing with the aftermath of the snowstorms they've had in spring and the rains. So not much happening up there. So, but there is a lot of field peas that typically go into that area. So we probably won't see a lot of progress on the field peas until after this point, after this week, until we see more of the peas in the Northwest region going, getting planted. It's that time of the year. Seeding is moving and progressing nicely. Growers have been planting, for the most part, I think, into good growing and good soil conditions. However, you know, the topsoil with these winds that we've been having tends to dry out, and we have these strong windy days. So some rainfall would be welcome over the next week or so. But again, you know, you have to be, you know, be careful what you wish for. You, a nice rain would be, you know, half an inch to an inch, but for getting anything more than that, then that becomes more of an issue. But so far, things are going okay.
15: Lang says growers are moving ahead, and hopefully we'll be back to more normal planting in the next couple of weeks. For more, visit farmscape.ca. I'm Bruce Cochran.
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18: Heartland Livestock Market Report. Donnie Peacock reporting from the Swift Current Yard. 700 cattle in the sale here yesterday. This cull cow market continues to rock and roll. The type D cows, 255 to 267. There are some cows bring a little more than that. The bulk of those really good ones, 260 plus. Into the plainer cows, also some fleshy cows, 210 to 2 1/4. Canner cows, 150 to 190. If anything, the canner cow market just a pinch stronger. Onto the bull market, the good bulls, 245 to 265. We did have sales up to 285, and one even spoke over the $3 mark. The heiferette market is rocking. 330 to 430, depending on their weight, maybe a year of age variance in age. Some of them certainly look more like young cows than heiferettes, but very, very active. And it gets further smoking with a lot of breed back orders on the market as well to put some of those real typey young cows that lost their calf back with a bull. Into the pair sale this on the afternoon, there was 100 pairs. Laneview Farms from La Fleche had some excellent, excellent young pairs. They traded from 8,100 to 9,600. As far away to Estevan, Saskatchewan and Coaldale, Alberta, very brisk demand. Some decent pairs from 6,800 to 8,000, and some of the plainer cattle or older cows bringing 5 to 6,000. Upcoming, boy, everybody now is going to be considering the anniversary sale. It's the first Thursday in June, like it always is. There is some super, super breeding quality heifers booked into that one already. If you have yearlings to sell, that'll be the smoking one. And if you do need some grass cattle, oh boy, they're going to be in town first Thursday in June. That's the way it is in cattle country. Heartland Swift Current.
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25: On the Prairie Ag Wire today, a new vision for wheat and barley plant breeding in Western Canada, following a stakeholder workshop led by the Canadian Wheat Research Coalition. Joining me on the program today to talk about it, Chair Jocelyn Valestek. And Jocelyn, to start with, talk to us about the idea behind this.
1: You know, this is still a result of the report that we had put out publicly, and that we had looked into the wheat breeding system in Canada, and we had found many gaps and risks. And so this is the next step to get all these different stakeholders together, who all really, I guess, stakeholders, they have a stake in what happens next. And it's really important that we have this collaboration moving forward.
25: So who was actually involved then?
1: So we had all of the major people involved in wheat breeding, leaders in the sector. We had Agriculture and Agri-Food Canada. We had the three different universities in the Prairie Provinces, the University of Manitoba, University of Saskatchewan Crop Development Centre, and the University of Alberta, as well as the Canadian Wheat Research Coalition leading the meeting. And we also had Seeds Canada there.
25: So what were maybe some key things that came out of this process?
1: Well, I think coming out of these very productive conversations were that we were more aligned than we even imagined, and that we were able to come up with a common vision. And I think that's really important, taking on something this big and thinking about transforming a sector, because a common vision that everyone can align with means that we can move in the right direction.
25: And maybe talk a little bit more specific about some of the key points that you were able to come up with.
1: So some of the guiding principles, and these are very overarching in how we move forward, is that we want delivering superior field-ready varieties, technology-driven innovation, leveraging farmer investments. Having that farmer voice in that is really important. Enabling competition and collaboration, providing stable and long-term investment, enabling a return on investment, that ROI is really important. Attracting investment and talent, we need some good breeders. Connecting plant genetics improvement continuum, so that's from the start all the way to growing it in the farmer's field. We need to make sure that we have that looped so that we get that information back to the breeders, what's happening in the field, as well as some of that really high level innovation that happens at the beginning of the plant genetics continuum that needs to go to the next stage as well. And as well, we need supportive regulatory and commercialization systems. So those are the guiding principles that were created as part of this meeting that were all agreed upon.
25: So what happens next? And how different are these guiding principles to where we are right now?
1: I don't think that they're a whole lot different, just that we need a way to move forward, and we need to really refocus on how we're going to move forward and what is going to guide that. So in essence, these guiding principles will be referred to again and again as we look at what to do next in the transformation of the wheat breeding sector in Canada.
25: So how do we move forward with these now?
1: We're going to have further conversations and collaboration with the stakeholders, including AFC. And the CWRC will be leading on this. And so stay tuned, because this is a process that will take some time. But we also want to move quite quickly, as quick as we can.
25: That's Jocelyn Valestik, chair of the Canadian Wheat Research Coalition. For Golden West, I'm Glendale Allen Vossler.
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0: Jungle Love. That was, of course, the Steve Miller Band on CKSW 570. I'm Kara with you at 12:26. Now coming up at the end of this month, we're going to be doing our next ticket takeoff draw, a chance for you to win a pair of tickets to see The Story of Creedence Clearwater Revival featuring L. Niven coming to the Esplanade on June the 6th. Not only will you get a pair of tickets to the show, you'll also get a $50 gift card to Hometown Restaurant in Medicine Hat, as well as a one-night stay at the Wyndham Garden Inn. So we're going to be drawing for that prize package coming up on Wednesday, May 27th. So you have until then to enter for your chance to win. Ticket Takeoff is brought to you by Co-op Place, the Esplanade, Tix.ca, Hometown Restaurant, and Wyndham Garden Inn.
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2: A storm moving across the prairies this week is bringing extreme winds and rain to many areas. For farmers that are not dealing with excess moisture, the rain generally a welcome sight, especially for anyone with crop already in the ground. Seeding activity is starting to ramp up. The Manitoba Crop Report shows seeding is now at 13% complete. Saskatchewan's weekly crop report coming out today showing seeding is currently 16% complete. And while the high winds and rain are delaying seeding activity for many, it's important to remember to watch and monitor loads and equipment that could shift with the high winds, and to watch for potential damage to buildings and glass with objects or trees striking windows. The high winds are causing power outages, downed or damaged power lines, and of course, blowing dust and debris. Just a reminder that with the storm and high wind advisory, it's important to stay tuned to your local radio station for updates. For Golden West, I'm Glendale Allen Vossler.
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6: Now your five-day forecast. There is an orange warning for wind in southwest Saskatchewan. We're expecting 10 to 20 millimeters of rain throughout the day. Wind out of the west at 80 kilometers an hour, gusting up to 100 with a high of 14 degrees. Partly cloudy tonight. Wind coming out of the west, becoming 40 kilometers an hour, gusting to 70 in the evening with a low of plus 5. Sunny tomorrow and early in the afternoon, then a mix of sun and cloud with a 30% chance of showers. Risk of a thunderstorm in the afternoon, high 15. Sunny on Saturday, a high of 18. Sunday, cloudy, a high of 7. Monday, cloudy, high of 11 degrees. 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

0: That was Aerosmith with Angel, taking us into the 1 o'clock hour. I am Tara with you on this Thursday afternoon, and you're listening to CKSW 570. We got your latest news, weather, and sports coming up at the top of the hour. Next hour, some more great music on the way for you. And a local sports team got a bit of a shout out on Sportsnet last night. Gonna have all the details coming up for you in the next hour.
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2: I'm Sean Mullen. A youth cyclist suffered minor injuries yesterday after being struck by a vehicle in Swift Current. Swift Current Municipal RCMP say they were called to the collision at 3:56 p.m. at the intersection of Sydney Street East and 3rd Avenue Northeast. Police say the vehicle was traveling south on 3rd Avenue Northeast while the cyclist was traveling west on Sydney Street. The cyclist was taken to hospital by Hutch Ambulance. RCMP say no charges were laid in the incident. The storm is ramping up in southwest Saskatchewan. Meteorologist with Environment and Climate Change Canada, Terry Lang, says that while winds will kick up to 80, gusting over 100, it will eventually slow down.
3: So we're starting to see those really strong wind gusts really come through across the southwest. Those will continue for the better part of the day and then should slowly diminish during the evening.
2: Folks in Swift Current can expect 10 to 20 millimeters of rain. They're advised to secure any loose property in their yards. The storm moving across the prairies this week is bringing extreme winds and rain to many areas. For farmers, the rain is a welcome sight for anyone with crop already in the ground, and especially for anyone who has been dealing with ongoing dry conditions. A couple of reminders, the high winds are causing blowing dust and debris, power outages, downed or damaged power lines. Anyone transporting or moving equipment, watch for down lines, broken trees, branches, and monitor loads frequently as they can shift in the wind. A power outage affecting a large portion of the southwest, including East End, Robsart, and Consul since yesterday night, is set to continue. Joel Cherry, spokesperson for SaskPower, says power is expected to remain off for 1,000 customers in and around East End for another night.
4: Winds in that area were measured at close to 100 kilometers an hour. The high winds caused damage to 10 of our transmission structures in the area, and we were able to get some customers back on through switching, but about 1,000 customers, primarily in East End and that surrounding area, are currently without power. Crews mobilized to the area. The continued high winds and some wet conditions are posing some challenges for our repairs.
2: Anyone who comes across down power infrastructure can report it by calling the outage center. A local restaurant owner is reacting to surging produce prices. John Gaditsos, owner of the Acropole Restaurant and Lounge, says that in a single week, prices spiked by more than double from $40 to $50 to $140.
5: Yeah, just 1 week is basically bam, here you go.
2: He warns that if this trend continues, it will be seen on menus and in grocery bills before long. And with the changes to international student policies, the Great Plains College still saw a slight increase in graduates this year. Brad Mahan, president of Great Plains College, was thrilled to see two more graduates in 2026 than in 2025.
6: So really privileged to have 198 graduates out of our Swift Current campus. We had 77 graduates in person at the ceremony, but overall we had 198 for the Swift Current campus this spring.
2: Mahan says even with the decrease in international students, domestic students are still increasing, even if it's not quite up to the same pace.
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2: The Wilson brothers are riding again together in Calgary. Graduating Swift Current Broncos forward Anthony Wilson decided to join his brother Wyatt at the University of Calgary to play U Sport hockey with the Dinos.
7: With my older brother there, I was kind of on the fence between the NCAA route and the U Sport route. But my brother had nothing but good things to say about the coach in Calgary, and he had a super positive experience. So, I think it made my decision pretty easy to go play with the big bro again. So,
2: Wilson noted they played together in Victoria in their first WHL season, and he's really looking forward to the opportunity to do it again. Anthony had a career year with his hometown Broncos as an overage forward, putting up 15 goals and 23 assists. Another former Bronco, Trey Johnson, also committed to the University of Calgary. In the National Hockey League tonight, the Montreal Canadiens and Buffalo Sabres play Game 5 of their tied second-round series in Buffalo. While Vegas can advance to the Final Four if they can beat Anaheim, the Golden Knights lead that series 3-2. Three Southwest badminton players headed to Saskatoon over the weekend for the SHSAA Provincial Badminton Tournament at Walter Murray Collegiate. Shaunavon's Gavin Duick was moved from junior to senior level to compete at Provincials. securing a 1-3 pool record in the boys' singles to capture third in his pool. Emma Bocek and Halston Harder of Herbert finished with an 0-3 pool record in girls' doubles to secure fourth place in their pool. While neither of these swag teams made it to the playoffs this time, all three athletes plan to be back at it next year. Have a story tip or score to share? Let us know. Call 306-773-NEWS or submit it anytime on SwiftCurrentOnline.com.
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2: Now your five-day forecast. There is an orange warning for wind in southwest Saskatchewan. We're expecting 10 to 20 millimeters of rain throughout the day. Wind out of the west at 80 kilometers an hour, gusting up to 100 with a high of 14 degrees. Partly cloudy tonight. Wind coming out of the west, becoming 40 kilometers an hour, gusting to 70 in the evening with a low of plus 5. Sunny tomorrow and early in the afternoon, then a mix of sun and cloud with a 30% chance of showers. Risk of a thunderstorm in the afternoon, high 15. Sunny on Saturday, a high of 18. Sunday, cloudy, a high of 7. Monday, cloudy, high of 11 degrees. 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

And love's been a little bit hard on me, kicking off the 1 o'clock hour. Kara with you until 2 o'clock today, getting you through your Thursday afternoon with some more great music from Sir Elton John. Sad songs say so much.

0: You are listening to the afternoon show on CKSW 570 with myself, Tara Garcia, joined there by Kim Mitchell with Go for Soda. Now, a local sports team got a bit of a shout out on Sportsnet last night during Blue Jays Central last night in the game between the Toronto Blue Jays and the Tampa Bay Rays. Toronto Blue Jays broadcaster Jamie Campbell was joined for a segment by baseball writer John Morosi, who was wearing a Fort McMurray Giants cap and showed his support for the Northern Alberta squad as their 10th season in the Western Canadian Baseball League gets underway. And Campbell said, well, if you're going for Fort McMurray, he then put on a Swift Current 57s cap and said, I'm going to go with this year's Swift Current 57s. And of course, Toronto Blue Jays broadcaster Jamie Campbell was a special guest of the Swift Current 57s at the team's Field of Dreams fundraising banquet this past February. And the team and community made a big impression on him, clearly. If you want some more details about this story, you can check it out on Swift Current Online.
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2: Now your five-day forecast. There is an orange warning for wind in southwest Saskatchewan. We're expecting 10 to 20 millimeters of rain throughout the day. Wind out of the west at 80 kilometers an hour, gusting up to 100 with a high of 14 degrees. Partly cloudy tonight. Wind coming out of the west, becoming 40 kilometers an hour, gusting to 70 in the evening with a low of plus 5. Sunny tomorrow and early in the afternoon, then a mix of sun and cloud with a 30% chance of showers. Risk of a thunderstorm in the afternoon, high 15. Sunny on Saturday, a high of 18. Sunday, cloudy, a high of 7. Monday, cloudy, high of 11 degrees. 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

Tracy Chapman with her rendition of Sass Car. It is 1:28 and I am Tara with you on the afternoon show on CKSW 570. We are continuing to get you through your workday afternoon.

0: Barney Bental with Come Back to Me. It is 1:39 and you are listening to the afternoon show on this Thursday on CKSW 570. That's just about it for me today as we quickly approach the 2 o'clock hour. I'm heading out for the afternoon, but thank you so much for joining me here today. I will be back with you again tomorrow morning from 10 till 2. Have a wonderful rest of your Thursday, and I'll talk to you all tomorrow. Take care.
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6: Now your five-day forecast. There is an orange warning for wind in southwest Saskatchewan. We're expecting 10 to 20 millimeters of rain throughout the day. Wind out of the west at 80 kilometers an hour, gusting up to 100 with a high of 14 degrees. Partly cloudy tonight. Wind coming out of the west, becoming 40 kilometers an hour, gusting to 70 in the evening with a low of plus 5. Sunny tomorrow and early in the afternoon, then a mix of sun and cloud with a 30% chance of showers. Risk of a thunderstorm in the afternoon, high 15. Sunny on Saturday, a high of 18. Sunday, cloudy, a high of 7. Monday, cloudy, high of 11 degrees. 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
2: I'm Sean Mullen. A youth cyclist was taken to hospital with minor injuries yesterday after being struck by a vehicle in Swift Current. Swift Current Municipal RCMP say the collision happened just before 4 p.m. at the intersection of Sydney Street East and 3rd Avenue Northeast. Police say the vehicle was traveling south on 3rd Avenue Northeast when it struck a cyclist traveling west on Sydney Street. The cyclist was transported to hospital by Hutch Ambulance. No charges were laid. A major spring storm has already knocked out power for multiple communities and is expected to get worse before it gets better. Terry Lang, meteorologist for Environment and Climate Change Canada.
3: Most areas could see wind gusts in excess of 90 kilometers per hour. We've seen few gusts from local forestry stations as high as 100, so that certainly is possible as the day continues.
2: People are advised to secure loose items or furniture in their yards and to be prepared for outages. A power outage affecting much of the Southwest will continue for some folks, while power has been restored for others. Sask Power Media Relations' Joel Cherry says that 1,000 customers in the East End area will remain without power overnight.
4: High winds can cause power lines to come down or cause trees to come down on power lines. And we just remind anyone who encounters a down line or any of the damaged power infrastructure should stay back at least 10 meters and call our outage center at 310-2220. Or if it's an emergency, if it's a case where the line's down in an area where people are around or if it's going across a road, for example, call 911. In either case, Sask Power crews will get out there and make the area safe as soon as possible.
2: Cherry says Sask Power appreciates everyone's patience and cooperation. For farmers, the rain is a welcome sight, especially for anyone who's been dealing with dry conditions. Anyone transporting or moving equipment should be on the lookout for visibility issues with dust and debris, as well as downed or damaged power lines and broken trees. It's important to monitor loads frequently, as they can shift in the wind, as well as it's easier for empty grain trucks, semis, sprayers, or other high equipment to flip. Grocery prices are on the rise, with local restaurant owners like John Gaditzos feeling the pressure. For his restaurant and lounge, Acropole, prices on items like tomatoes have soared to over $150 a crate in only a week. He's worried that it'll have a major impact for families at the grocery store.
5: This weekend, whatever, when the grocery stores get their orders and everything like that, you'll be probably looking at about $5 to $6 for one tomato.
2: He credited some of the surge to the fact that Florida had a crop freeze. Graduates from Great Plains College are still slightly up in 2026, even if international student numbers have dropped. Great Plains College President Brad Mahan is confident that the changes will not hamper the Swift Current campus's plans for student housing.
6: We certainly international students were part of that equation, but we were also looking at drawing in students from the RM. We know that the city of Swift Current, obviously we've got a strong population in the city itself, but in the surrounding areas, there's a significant population, and we also wanted to provide access for those students as well, too.
2: Mahan congratulated everyone who graduated this year and encouraged them to keep contact with the college as they continue through their life.
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2: Former Swift Current Bronco Anthony Wilson's looking forward to continuing both his hockey and academic careers with the University of Calgary Dinos. Wilson says education was an important factor in choosing the U Sports route. He also talked to his brother Wyatt Wilson about his experience at Calgary so far.
7: I think just kind of watching my brother, throughout last year and how much he improved. And obviously it's not an easy league. There's 25-year-olds in there, so a lot older than I am. So, it's going to be tough making the jump to that league, and it's not going to be easy. It might be in and out of the lineup, but I talked with the coach Mark Howell there, and he was kind of on me to come to Calgary, and said I'd get a pretty good opportunity. It was an easy decision for me.
2: The Swift Current product posted career highs with 15 goals and 38 points during his final WHL season, getting a chance to play at home with the Broncos. He's looking forward to playing with his brother again starting next fall. In the National Hockey League, the Montreal Canadiens try and take the lead back again in their second-round series with the Buffalo Sabres. The best of seven is tied at 2 wins apiece, with Game 5 slated for Buffalo tonight. Also tonight, the Vegas Golden Knights have a chance to knock off the Anaheim Ducks, with Game 6 of their series slated for Anaheim. Vegas leads 3-2. SWAC sent a trio to compete at the SHSAA Provincial Badminton Tournament this past weekend at Walter Murray Collegiate in Saskatoon. Although none of the Southwest athletes advanced from pool to playoffs, all three intend to chase a provincial medal next season. Gavin Duick, a ninth grade student from Shaunavon, clinched a 1-3 pool record in boys singles, defeating Humboldt to claim third place in his pool. Herbert's Alston Harder and Emma Bocek competed in the girls' double, finishing 0-3 with a fourth place finish. From local news to local sports, we're here for your updates. 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
2: Now your five-day forecast. There is an orange warning for wind in southwest Saskatchewan. We're expecting 10 to 20 millimeters of rain throughout the day. Wind out of the west at 80 kilometers an hour, gusting up to 100 with a high of 14 degrees. Partly cloudy tonight. Wind coming out of the west, becoming 40 kilometers an hour, gusting to 70 in the evening with a low of plus 5. Sunny tomorrow and early in the afternoon, then a mix of sun and cloud with a 30% chance of showers. Risk of a thunderstorm in the afternoon, high 15. Sunny on Saturday, a high of 18. Sunday, cloudy, a high of 7. Monday, cloudy, high of 11 degrees. 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

0: 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The Swift Cup. 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
9: Now, your five-day forecast, there is an orange warning for wind in southwest Saskatchewan. We're expecting 10 to 20 millimeters of rain throughout the day. Wind out of the west at 80 kilometers an hour, gusting up to 100 with a high of 14 degrees. Partly cloudy tonight. Wind coming out of the west, becoming 40 kilometers an hour, gusting to 70 in the evening with a low of plus 5. Sunny tomorrow and early in the afternoon, then a mix of sun and cloud with a 30% chance of showers. Risk of a thunderstorm in the afternoon, high 15. Sunny on Saturday, a high of 18. Sunday, cloudy, a high of 7. Monday, cloudy, high of 11 degrees. 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
7: Now your five-day forecast. There is an orange warning for wind in southwest Saskatchewan. We're expecting 10 to 20 millimeters of rain throughout the day. Wind out of the west at 80 kilometers an hour, gusting up to 100 with a high of 14 degrees. Partly cloudy tonight. Wind coming out of the west, becoming 40 kilometers an hour, gusting to 70 in the evening with a low of plus 5. Sunny tomorrow and early in the afternoon, then a mix of sun and cloud with a 30% chance of showers. Risk of a thunderstorm in the afternoon, high 15. Sunny on Saturday, a high of 18. Sunday, cloudy, a high of 7. Monday, cloudy, high of 11 degrees. 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
0: 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Obviously, what you want to do is to strengthen the weakest part of the wall. I've known people who have allowed the devil to go into that particular town through the same weak part of the wall over and over again and never think to themselves, I have to strengthen that part of the wall because that's my weakness. That's where I go off and do my own thing and ending up in all kinds of sinful and hurtful behavior. So what you do is, it takes discipline. It takes the grace of God. It takes both.
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2: The Wilson brothers are riding again together in Calgary. Graduating Swift Current Broncos forward Anthony Wilson decided to join his brother Wyatt at the University of Calgary to play U Sport hockey with the Dinos.
3: With my older brother there, I was kind of on the fence between the NCAA route and the U Sport route. But yeah, my brother had nothing but good things to say about the coach in Calgary, and he had super positive experience. So I think it made my decision pretty easy to go play with the big bro again. So.
2: Wilson noted they played together in Victoria in their first WHL season, and he's really looking forward to the opportunity to do it again. Anthony had a career year with his hometown Broncos as an overage forward, putting up 15 goals and 23 assists. Another former Bronco, Trey Johnson, also committed to the University of Calgary. In the National Hockey League tonight, the Montreal Canadiens and Buffalo Sabres play Game 5 of their tied second-round series in Buffalo. While Vegas can advance to the Final Four if they can beat Anaheim, the Golden Knights lead that series 3-2. Three Southwest badminton players headed to Saskatoon over the weekend for the SHSAA Provincial Badminton Tournament at Walter Murray Collegiate. Shaunavon's Gavin Duick was moved from junior to senior level to compete at Provincials, securing a 1-3 pool record in the boys' singles to capture third in his pool. Emma Bocek and Halston Harder of Herbert finished with an 0-3 pool record in girls' doubles to secure fourth place in their pool. While neither of these swag teams made it to the playoffs this time, all three athletes plan to be back at it next year. Have a story tip or score to share? Let us know. Call 306-773-NEWS or submit it anytime on SwiftCurrentOnline.com.
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2: Now your five-day forecast. There is an orange warning for wind in southwest Saskatchewan. We're expecting 10 to 20 millimeters of rain throughout the day. Wind out of the west at 80 kilometers an hour, gusting up to 100 with a high of 14 degrees. Partly cloudy tonight. Wind coming out of the west, becoming 40 kilometers an hour, gusting to 70 in the evening with a low of plus 5. Sunny tomorrow and early in the afternoon, then a mix of sun and cloud with a 30% chance of showers. Risk of a thunderstorm in the afternoon, high 15. Sunny on Saturday, a high of 18. Sunday, cloudy, a high of 7. Monday, cloudy, high of 11 degrees. 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

0: Uncle Cracker's remake of the Dobie Gray classic, Drift Away. Saskatchewan's best music. Nice to have you here this afternoon. I'm Barry Weiss, and I guess I don't need to tell you this, but we are getting some pretty serious wind and rain in the province today. Windy, particularly down south. Estevan and Coronach have already had gusts of over 100 kilometers an hour this afternoon, and the rest of us are not far behind. Damaging winds, travel is difficult. Please take care out there, and if you need to check on power outages at all, SaskPower does a very good job of updates on their social media sites, so you can check there. When will this all end? We'll give you the possible answer to that in just a moment, and more of Saskatchewan's best music is coming up with Grand Funk Railroad in a few minutes. Chilliwack is on the way, and Dan Hartman is next.
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10: Now your five-day forecast, there is an orange warning for wind in southwest Saskatchewan. We're expecting 10 to 20 millimeters of rain throughout the day. Wind out of the west at 80 kilometers an hour, gusting up to 100 with a high of 14 degrees. Partly cloudy tonight. Wind coming out of the west, becoming 40 kilometers an hour, gusting to 70 in the evening with a low of plus 5. Sunny tomorrow and early in the afternoon, then a mix of sun and cloud with a 30% chance of showers. Risk of a thunderstorm in the afternoon, high 15. Sunny on Saturday, a high of 18. Sunday, cloudy, a high of 7. Monday, cloudy, high of 11 degrees. 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

Saskatchewan's best music. That's Alanis Morissette. And I'm Barry Weiss with the Queen of Soul minutes away, Aretha Franklin, coming up, and the Stampeders, too. Stanley Cup playoffs tonight, a pair of big games. It's game number

0: 5 between the Canadiens and the Sabres. As a Canadian hockey fan, not a Habs fan necessarily, but just a fan of hockey in our country, it would be great to see a Canadian team move on. So I'm pulling for the Habs tonight. And this is a big game too. Vegas and Anaheim tonight. The Golden Knights lead the series 3-2, so they can wrap it up with a win this evening. We'll have the scores, the stories, and the latest on the wind first thing tomorrow morning right here with Rob Carney in the morning.
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9: Now your five-day forecast. There is an orange warning for wind in southwest Saskatchewan. We're expecting 10 to 20 millimeters of rain throughout the day. Wind out of the west at 80 kilometers an hour, gusting up to 100 with a high of 14 degrees. Partly cloudy tonight. Wind coming out of the west, becoming 40 kilometers an hour, gusting to 70 in the evening with a low of plus 5. Sunny tomorrow and early in the afternoon, then a mix of sun and cloud with a 30% chance of showers. Risk of a thunderstorm in the afternoon, high 15. Sunny on Saturday, a high of 18. Sunday, cloudy, a high of 7. Monday, cloudy, high of 11 degrees. 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

Saskatchewan's best music. I'm Barry Weiss. Thanks for being here on The Drive Home. You know, I'm sure with the wind blowing like it is today, some of us will be grabbing some pretty incredible pictures on the old cell phone. Share them with us. Post them on the Rock Climbing in the Morning Facebook page and join Karns first thing tomorrow for the latest on this year. Freeway of Love.

0: property, been 30 time, would have been 30, no, no, would have been 30, being 30, 30, been 29, if that'll help, been 20, not handles it.
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2: I'm Sean Mullen. A youth cyclist was taken to hospital with minor injuries yesterday after being struck by a vehicle in Swift Current. Swift Current Municipal RCMP say the collision happened just before 4 p.m. at the intersection of Sydney Street East and 3rd Avenue Northeast. Police say the vehicle was traveling south on 3rd Avenue Northeast when it struck a cyclist traveling west on Sydney Street. The cyclist was transported to hospital by Hutch Ambulance. No charges were laid. A major spring storm has already knocked out power for multiple communities and is expected to get worse before it gets better. Terry Lang, meteorologist for Environment and Climate Change Canada.
3: Most areas could see wind gusts in excess of 90 kilometers per hour. We've seen few gusts from local forestry stations as high as 100, so that certainly is possible as the day continues.
2: People are advised to secure loose items or furniture in their yards and to be prepared for outages. A power outage affecting much of the Southwest will continue for some folks, while power has been restored for others. Sask Power Media Relations' Joel Cherry says that 1,000 customers in the East End area will remain without power overnight.
4: High winds can cause power lines to come down or cause trees to come down on power lines. And we just remind anyone who encounters a down line or any of the damaged power infrastructure should stay back at least 10 meters and call our outage center at 310-2220. Or if it's an emergency, if it's a case where the line's down in an area where people are around or if it's going across a road, for example, call 911. In either case, Sask Power crews will get out there and make the area safe as soon as possible.
2: Cherry says Sask Power appreciates everyone's patience and cooperation. For farmers, the rain is a welcome sight, especially for anyone who's been dealing with dry conditions. Anyone transporting or moving equipment should be on the lookout for visibility issues with dust and debris, as well as downed or damaged power lines and broken trees. It's important to monitor loads frequently, as they can shift in the wind, as well as it's easier for empty grain trucks, semis, sprayers, or other high equipment to flip. Grocery prices are on the rise, with local restaurant owners like John Gnitzos feeling the pressure. For his restaurant and lounge, Acropole, prices on items like tomatoes have soared to over $150 a crate in only a week. He's worried that it'll have a major impact for families at the grocery store.
5: This weekend, whatever, when the grocery stores get their orders and everything like that, you'll be probably looking at about $5 to $6 for one tomato.
2: He credited some of the surge to the fact that Florida had a crop freeze. Graduates from Great Plains College are still slightly up in 2026, even if international student numbers have dropped. Great Plains College President Brad Mahan is confident that the changes will not hamper the Swift Current campus's plans for student housing.
6: We certainly international students were part of that equation, but we were also looking at drawing in students from the RM. We know that the city of Swift Current, obviously we've got a strong population in the city itself, but in the surrounding areas, there's a significant population, and we also wanted to provide access for those students as well, too.
2: Mahan congratulated everyone who graduated this year and encouraged them to keep contact with the college as they continue through their life.
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2: Former Swift Current Bronco Anthony Wilson's looking forward to continuing both his hockey and academic careers with the University of Calgary Dinos. Wilson says education was an important factor in choosing the U Sports route. He also talked to his brother Wyatt Wilson about his experience at Calgary so far.
7: I think just kind of watching my brother, throughout last year and how much he improved. And obviously it's not an easy league. There's 25-year-olds in there, so a lot older than I am. So, it's going to be tough making the jump to that league, and it's not going to be easy. It might be in and out of the lineup, but I talked with the coach Mark Howell there, and he was kind of on me to come to Calgary, and said I'd get a pretty good opportunity. It was an easy decision for me.
2: The Swift Current product posted career highs with 15 goals and 38 points during his final WHL season, getting a chance to play at home with the Broncos. He's looking forward to playing with his brother again starting next fall. In the National Hockey League, the Montreal Canadiens try and take the lead back again in their second-round series with the Buffalo Sabres. The best of seven is tied at 2 wins apiece, with Game 5 slated for Buffalo tonight. Also tonight, the Vegas Golden Knights have a chance to knock off the Anaheim Ducks, with Game 6 of their series slated for Anaheim. Vegas leads 3-2. SWAC sent a trio to compete at the SHSAA Provincial Badminton Tournament this past weekend at Walter Murray Collegiate in Saskatoon. Although none of the Southwest athletes advanced from pool to playoffs, all three intend to chase a provincial medal next season. Gavin Duick, a ninth grade student from Shaunavon, clinched a 1-3 pool record in boys singles, defeating Humboldt to claim third place in his pool. Herbert's Halston Harder and Emma Bocek competed in the girls' double, finishing 0-3 with a fourth-place finish. From local news to local sports, we're here for your updates. 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
8: Good evening. This is Kirsty Hansen back with the five-day forecast. Tonight we'll see rain with a low of +5. Tomorrow and Saturday, we're looking at sunshine and highs from 15 to 18. Then on Sunday and Monday, cloudy with highs from 7 to 11. 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

0: From one of the biggest albums of the 1980s, Phil Collins' Face Value, that's In the Air Tonight, one of the greatest hits of all time. Windy and wet in Saskatchewan today. When will this all end? We'll try to answer that for you in a sec, and REO Speedwagon is just around the corner. Stanley Cup playoffs tonight, a pair of big games, Game 5 between the Canadiens and the Sabres. You know, I'm not really a Habs fan, but I'd like to see Montreal win because it would be great to keep a Canadian team alive in the hunt for the Cup. You know, and this is a big game, too. Vegas and Anaheim tonight. The Golden Knights lead that one 3-2, so they can wrap it up with the win this evening. We'll have the scores and the stories and lots more tomorrow morning right here with Rob Carney in the morning.
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13: Good evening. This is Kirstie Hansen back with the five-day forecast. Tonight we'll see rain with a low of +5. Tomorrow on Saturday, we're looking at sunshine and highs from 15 to 18. Then on Sunday and Monday, cloudy with highs from 7 to 11. 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
9: Good evening. This is Kirstie Hansen back with the 5-day forecast. Tonight we'll see rain with a low of plus 5. Tomorrow on Saturday, we're looking at sunshine and highs from 15 to 18. Then on Sunday and Monday, cloudy with highs from 7 to 11. 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

You know, as a younger brother, I'm sometimes envious of the things my older brother gets to do. For example, last year he saw these guys at the Sphere in Vegas. How cool would that be? U2, with or without you, one of the greatest hits of all time.

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2: I'm Sean Mullen. A youth cyclist was taken to hospital with minor injuries yesterday after being struck by a vehicle in Swift Current. Swift Current Municipal RCMP say the collision happened just before 4 p.m. at the intersection of Sydney Street East and 3rd Avenue Northeast. Police say the vehicle was traveling south on 3rd Avenue Northeast when it struck a cyclist traveling west on Sydney Street. The cyclist was transported to hospital by Hutch Ambulance. No charges were laid. A power outage affecting much of the Southwest will continue for some folks, while power has been restored for others. Sask Power Media Relations Joel Cherry says that 1,000 customers in the East End area will remain without power overnight.
3: High winds can cause power lines to come down or cause trees to come down on power lines. And we just remind anyone who encounters a down line or any of the damaged power infrastructure should stay back at least 10 meters and call our outage center at 310-2220. Or if it's an emergency, if it's a case where the line's down in an area where people are around, or if it's going across a road, for example, call 911. In either case, Sask Power crews will get out there and make the area safe as soon as possible.
2: Cherry says Sask Power appreciates everyone's patience and cooperation. For farmers, the rain is a welcome sight, especially for anyone who's been dealing with dry conditions. Anyone transporting or moving equipment should be on the lookout for visibility issues with dust and debris, as well as downed or damaged power lines and broken trees. It's important to monitor loads frequently, as they can shift in the wind, as well as it's easier for empty grain trucks, semis, sprayers, or other high equipment to flip. Grocery prices are on the rise, with local restaurant owners like John Gnitzos feeling the pressure. For his restaurant and lounge, Acropole, prices on items like tomatoes have soared to over $150 a crate in only a week. He's worried that it'll have a major impact for families at the grocery store.
4: This weekend, whatever, when the grocery stores get their orders and everything like that, you'll be probably looking at about $5 to $6 for one tomato.
2: He credited some of the surge to the fact that Florida had a crop freeze. Graduates from Great Plains College are still slightly up in 2026, even if international student numbers have dropped. Great Plains College President Brad Mahan is confident that the changes will not hamper the Swift Current campus's plans for student housing.
5: We certainly international students were part of that equation, but we were also looking at drawing in students from the RM. We know that the city of Swift Current, obviously we've got a strong population in the city itself, but in the surrounding areas, there's a significant population, and we also wanted to provide access for those students as well, too.
2: Mahan congratulated everyone who graduated this year and encouraged them to keep contact with the college as they continue through their life.
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2: The Wilson brothers are riding again together in Calgary. Graduating Swift Current Broncos forward Anthony Wilson decided to join his brother Wyatt at the University of Calgary to play U Sport hockey with the Dinos.
6: With my older brother there, I was kind of on the fence between the NCAA route and the U Sport route. But my brother had nothing but good things to say about the coach in Calgary, and he had super positive experience. So I think it made my decision pretty easy to go play with the big bro again. So
2: Wilson noted they played together in Victoria in their first WHL season, and he's really looking forward to the opportunity to do it again. Anthony had a career year with his hometown Broncos as an overage forward, putting up 15 goals and 23 assists. Another former Bronco, Trey Johnson, also committed to the University of Calgary. In the National Hockey League tonight, the Montreal Canadiens and Buffalo Sabres play Game 5 of their tied second-round series in Buffalo. While Vegas can advance to the Final Four if they can beat Anaheim, the Golden Knights lead that series 3-2. Three Southwest badminton players headed to Saskatoon over the weekend for the SHSAA Provincial Badminton Tournament at Walter Murray Collegiate. Shaunavon's Gavin Duick was moved from junior to senior level to compete at Provincials, securing a 1-3 pool record in the boys' singles to capture third in his pool. Emma Bocek and Halston Harder of Herbert finished with an 0-3 pool record in girls' doubles to secure fourth place in their pool. While neither of the SWAC teams made it to the playoffs this time, all three athletes plan to be back at it next year. Have a story tip or score to share? Let us know. Call 306-773-NEWS or submit it anytime on SwiftCurrentOnline.com.
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7: Good evening. This is Kirstie Hansen back with the 5-day forecast. Tonight we'll see rain with a low of plus 5. Tomorrow and Saturday we're looking at sunshine and highs from 15 to 18. Then on Sunday and Monday, cloudy with highs from 7 to 11. 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
8: For millions of Americans, college is in the rearview mirror. They're established in their careers and yet are now struggling to pay back student loans. Today, record numbers are defaulting, and who's struggling the most? They're older than you might expect. It's pretty standard. If you want to go to college, you take out a student loan. During the pandemic, people got a break, but now the push is on to keep repaying those loans. But right now, many cannot. The Federal Reserve says borrowers in their 50s and up are now at higher risk of default than younger borrowers. 30 years ago, taking out a college loan, this is not what they expected, and yet it's another reminder that the promises of this world often fail. There is only one who never breaks a promise and is always worthy of our trust. As the angel Gabriel said to Mary, no word from God will ever fail. I'm David Wolin at haventoday.org.
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11: On the Prairie Ag Wire today, a new vision for wheat and barley plant breeding in Western Canada following a stakeholder workshop led by the Canadian Wheat Research Coalition. Joining me on the program today to talk about it, Chair Jocelyn Velastic. And Jocelyn, to start with, talk to us about the idea behind this.
12: You know, this is still a result of the report that we had put out publicly and that we had looked into the wheat breeding system in Canada, and we had found many gaps and risks. And so this is the next step to get all these different stakeholders together who all really, I guess stakeholders, they have a stake in what happens next. And it's really important that we have this collaboration moving forward.
11: So who was actually involved then?
12: So we had all of the major people involved in wheat breeding, leaders in the sector. We had Agriculture and Agri-Food Canada. We had the three different universities in the Prairie Provinces, the University of Manitoba, University of Saskatchewan Crop Development Center, and the University of Alberta, as well as the Canadian Wheat Research Coalition leading the meeting. And we also had Seeds Canada there.
11: So what were maybe some key things that came out of this process?
12: Well, I think coming out of these very productive conversations were that we were more aligned than we even imagined, and that we were able to come up with a common vision. And I think that's really important, taking on something this big and thinking about transforming a sector, because a common vision that everyone can align with means that we can move in the right direction.
11: And maybe talk a little bit more specific about some of the key points that you were able to come up with.
12: So some of the guiding principles, and these are very overarching in how we move forward, is that we want delivering superior field-ready varieties, technology-driven innovation, leveraging farmer investments, having that farmer voice in that is really important. Enabling competition and collaboration, providing stable and long-term investment, enabling a return on investment, that ROI is really important. Attracting investment and talent, we need some good breeders. Connecting plant genetics improvement continuum, so that's from the start all the way to growing it in the farmer's field. We need to make sure that we have that looped so that we get that information back to the breeders, what's happening in the field, as well as some of that really high level innovation that happens at the beginning of the plant genetics continuum that needs to go to the next stage as well. And as well, we need supportive regulatory and commercialization system. So those are the guiding principles that were created as part of this meeting that were all agreed upon.
11: So what happens next? And how different are these guiding principles to where we are right now?
12: I don't think that they're a whole lot different, just that we need a way to move forward and we need to really refocus on how we're going to move forward and what is going to guide that. So in essence, these guiding principles will be referred to again and again as we look at what to do next in the transformation of the wheat breeding sector in Canada.
11: So how do we move forward with these now?
12: We're going to have further conversations and collaboration with the stakeholders, including AFC. And the CWRC will be leading on this. And so stay tuned, because this is a process that will take some time. But we also want to move quite quickly, as quick as we can.
11: That's Jocelyn Valestik, chair of the Canadian Wheat Research Coalition. For Golden West, I'm Glendale Allen Vossler.
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7: Good evening. This is Kirstie Hansen back with the 5-day forecast. Tonight we'll see rain with a low of plus 5. Tomorrow on Saturday we're looking at sunshine and highs from 15 to 18. Then on Sunday and Monday, cloudy with highs from 7 to 11. 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

0: God knew from the beginning that it wasn't good for man to be alone. So he gave man a partner and created the family. Today on Turning Point, Dr. David Jeremiah examines this God-given gift of the family and offers some proven tools from Scripture to help you serve and strengthen your own. From God, I Need Some Answers, here's David to introduce his message, How Can I Help My Family?
1: Well, there are two Psalms that deal with the subject of the family, Psalm 127 and 128. If you find your Bible there close by, you might want to turn to those Psalms. Today, we're going to talk about how to help your family. No one enters into family life intending to be regretful or discouraged 20 years later, but it happens, and it happens a lot. And it happens among Christians. Business, conflict can take their toll. Following God's principles for family life is the only safe way to proceed. And we're going to learn some very important things about that in these next 2 days as we open our Bibles and talk about this question, how can I help my family? Did you know that Turning Point has a ministry to help you and your family? It's called Turning Point's Magazine and Devotional. It comes to your home every month filled with scriptural truth, devotions for every day, Monday through Friday, and a special one for each weekend. And then articles that are written to add value to your Christian life and give you perspective on how to live for God. This magazine is specifically geared toward the healthy soul, helping you keep your soul right with God. And I hope you get this magazine. If you don't, I hope you will get it. Simply ask for it when you get in touch with us. Just say, please send me the magazine, and it'll be on its way to you as soon as it comes off the press. The next issue we can get to you will be in your hands.

shall reap in joy. He who continually goes forth weeping, bearing seed for sowing, shall doubtless come again with rejoicing, bringing sheaves with him. It's a reminder to us that in all of life, the principle of sowing and reaping is in vogue. And in our families, that's true, isn't it? What happens in our family has a lot to do with what input we give. And unfortunately, many of us try every modern approach to family life only to discover that while it may fix one part of the family, it ends up messing up all the rest of the family. Well, God has a better idea. And in case you're a little bit skeptical about listening to something from the Bible on the family, could I remind you that the family is God's idea? In fact, it's God's primary idea. The church was God's idea too, but the family was God's idea long before the church. Civil government, that came from the mind of God too, but long before there was civil government, God thought of the family. In fact, if you go by its place in the Word of God, apart from human life itself, the family is one of God's first great ideas for us in this universe. In the very beginning of the Bible, God looked at man alone and he said, "It is not good that man should be alone." And he brought a woman to him, and family began. So if God had the idea about the family, doesn't it make a little bit of sense to you that maybe he might have something to say about how we could make it work? How it should work? And I'll tell you what, not only here in the Psalms, but throughout all of the Bible, God has some incredible truth for those who are willing to dig for it to help us build families that will bring honor and glory to his name. Now, there are four principles that I want you to see in Psalm 127. We will barely get to Psalm 128, but they're connected, and I want to show you some things there if I have time. The first thing I want you to note about building your family and helping your family, principle number one is that if you're going to be successful, you have to place God at the head of your home. Notice what the psalmist says, "Unless the Lord builds the house, they labor in vain who build it." This psalm begins with the most important truth in building a home. It says, unless the Lord builds it, it isn't going to work. It is a truth that is so simple in saying, but so challenging in doing. This verse is teaching us that there is only one builder in the home, and that builder is God. There is only one architect for the home. God, who had the idea of the home, is the one who wants to be at the head of the home. And men and women, until you put God at the center of your home, all of your attempts to try to make family life what you want it to be will be attempts in frustration. And that's what the psalm says. Unless you let him build the home, you're going to do it in vain, which means you're going to go through a lot of frustration and experience a lot of emptiness and get down the road and think, this is it. How many people do you know that thought that if they could just get all the things that their family wanted, that their family then would be a good, strong family and everything would be together? And how many kids do you know, maybe some of them hang out with you, some of them are at your place trying to get in on the family life you have because they've got so many things, but they've got no family. And there's no one there. And that's not God's plan, you see. If God's plan was that family life was how much stuff you had, then very few of us would even be candidates, would we? We would be stuck where we are. No, God has a better plan. God says that he wants to be the head of your home. Now, I want to take just a moment and debunk that, if I might. Because some of you are saying, you know, there's no way I'm going to install halos on my kids. They wouldn't look right. They wouldn't fit. It's not going to work. We're not going to say Bible verses like mantras around home. We don't have plaques up in every room that says God is the head of this house and little verses. And we don't have a promise box at the breakfast table. Is that what it means to put God at the head of your home? Isn't it interesting how we get stuck on all the externals? We focus on all the little

0: trinkets of the family. I'd just like to give you a testimony of my family growing up days. I knew that God was central in the home I grew up in, but I got to tell you something. It wasn't because of a lot of the things that we might focus on. You know, when I think back on my growing up days, I didn't know God was at the head of my home because we read the Bible after dinner at night. In fact, I got to tell you, a lot of those times were very forgettable, very forgettable. And that doesn't mean that it's not important to do that. It just means that that's not the issue. It wasn't even the fact that my parents were involved in institutional ministry. The thing, as I look back on it, that's very incredibly clear to me is this. It's a very simple thought, and that is that God was very important to my parents. That God was very important to them. That somehow in all the stuff we did and everything we're involved in, He always was there as a part of the picture. Most of the time, He was the centerpiece. But wherever He was a part of our family. And as I grew up, I couldn't escape that. It wasn't that my mom and dad preached at me all the time, but it was the sense that I had that in our family life, God was important. Is God important in your home? Is He sort of a matter of convenience, maybe? You see, we communicate our values where they really are. You can't fake it with kids. Can I get a witness? You can't fake it with kids. They know. You can try to make them believe that God's important, but it's not going to get through unless He really is. So maybe the best thing we could do before we install God at the head of our home is install Him at the head of our life. And then ask Him to live that out little by little in our families. Enough said about that. I think we know that to be true. Family isn't going to work unless God is at the head of the home. But I want you to notice this next principle, which is pretty incredible in my way of thinking because it's so contemporary. Principle number two says that if you're going to have a home that really makes a difference, you have to put parenting at the top of your priority list. Now notice what the psalmist says. Unless the Lord builds the house, they labor in vain who build it. First thing I wrote down in my notes is that God agrees with what I've always suspected, and that is that being a parent is labor. Can I get a witness to that? Amen. Ladies, you thought it started at the beginning of labor pains and stopped when the child was born? No, it continues throughout all of life, and it isn't very nice of you to include us in it either. We thought we were free from all of this. Being a parent is labor. It's hard work. It's such an incredibly simple concept, but it is losing its value in our culture today because parenting is being pushed over on the edge while moms and dads pursue their professional goals and purposes in life, and parenting is getting a lick and a promise, and we can't figure out what's gone wrong in our families. I want to tell you something, that unless you are willing to work at being a parent, God's the architect, but He needs laborers. And there are two laborers in most homes. In some homes, there's just one laborer. There's a single parent listening to me right now who's thinking, boy, you think it's work trying to do it with two of you. You ought to try doing it with just one. But God is saying to us that while He's given us the plan, He's the architect, He's the builder, we're the laborers, and we've got to put in the time and make parenting important or it won't work. Wherever I go to speak, or especially if I'm with pastors, we have a question and answer time. One of the first questions they always ask, and I've just gotten prepared for it, so I thought I better get an answer, is can you tell us a little bit about your priorities? Well, you know, priorities are important because they govern your life. And it's one thing to talk about your priorities. It's another thing to put your priorities into perspective and put them into operation and then live by them. I remember going away and getting some time alone with the Lord and really sitting down and trying to crystallize some years back, okay, Jeremiah, what are your priorities? And I'll tell you, it's one of the most important times I've ever spent in my life, because I believe that with what God has done here in this place, apart from a clear understanding in my mind, and yet I struggle with these all the time, but a clear understanding of what my priorities are, I would be making a lot of really bad decisions right now. So let me tell you what they are. They don't necessarily have to be yours, but most of us are going to fall into the pattern of these priorities. Number one, I'm a person, and I better take care of my personal relationship with God. God's number one. In fact, he says he must be number one. He's a jealous God. He doesn't want anybody in between me and him. He's number one in my life. And so I have to cultivate that relationship. I have to spend time with God. I have to make God number one. Secondly, I'm a partner, and I've got a wife, a wonderfully, wonderfully good wife. God is first, Donna second. Thirdly, I'm a parent, and I've got children, four of them. And they're the most important thing in my life outside of God and Donna. And every day of my life, I have to fight to preserve that priority. Because you see, when I'm at a football game, I'm not at three or four other places where people think I should be. Or if I'm at a dinner sometime, I've said no to other things. And you know, there's an awful lot of pressure and a lot of expectations about what you should be doing with your life. But I want to tell you, as best as I know how to tell you, that my children are third in my life. The only thing ahead of them is God and Donna. I had it tested when I was invited to speak at a convention up at Arrowhead Springs. I was asked to go and speak to a group of 450 women at a women's Bible study. We agreed that was an opportunity that I should take. They wanted me to teach the life of David, and I had just preached through the life of David, so we went. You know, we had this thing all scheduled out way out in the future. I knew the basketball season was over. I don't schedule anything during basketball season that conflicts with the ball games if I can help it. Not anything during football season. So I was so excited, you know, this thing is out here in March. Well, then our wonderful basketball team got good about halfway through the year. And they started getting better and better, and they started winning, and they won, and they won, and they won. They got in the playoffs, and they kept winning, and I kept looking at this date that was over here. And we kept getting closer and closer to the date, and would you believe, I was scheduled to be at Arrowhead Springs from Thursday through Saturday, and our guys won all their games and were supposed to play for the city championship on Saturday morning at 10 o'clock in the sports arena, and I'm supposed to be at Arrowhead Springs. You gotta be kidding. Well, I'll tell you, I got up to Arrowhead Springs and told them that we'd speak any time they wanted us on Thursday and however many times they wanted us on Friday, but we were coming home on Saturday. I'll never forget this. We got to Arrowhead Springs, went into that beautiful hotel up there, which is the Campus Crusade headquarters, and there was a lady who came through the lobby, and she said, "Are you Dr. Jeremiah?" And I said, "Yes." "Oh," she said, "we're so glad you're here." And she said, "Let me just tell you right up front, we're so glad you're not staying for Saturday." I thought, this poor lady hadn't even heard me speak yet, and she's already made up her mind. And then she said something I will never forget. She said, "What you don't understand," and she smiled, "is that we are all wives of executive husbands. They fund this ministry so that we can do what we do with Bible study." And she said, "It's just so incredibly encouraging to see somebody in a position of leadership make a decision in favor of their family." During the afternoon, I'll never forget this, it was one of the last sessions, and a lady got up and she ran out of the building. She had tears coming down her face. And you know, let me just make this momentary announcement. That's really unnerving to a speaker. You know, if you feel the urge that you just have to get out of here and it's really life-threatening, you know, go for it. But when I see you leave, especially if you look like you're troubled, my mind cycles back over everything I've said for the last 5 minutes. Well, that happened, and I went to the director of the conference, and I mentioned this lady who had left, and I said, "Could you please see if I might have said something that offended her?" She came back to me later. She said, "Pastor, don't worry about it." She didn't offend her. She had heard about what you were doing because we had to announce that you were going to be here on Saturday, and you weren't even talking about it, but while she was seated in the meeting, it really became a matter of great concern to her. Her daughter was playing for the state championship in Denver, Colorado on Saturday, and she got under such conviction, she got up out of the meeting, went and packed all her duds, got on the next plane, and went home. What are we talking about? We're talking about putting our children in a place where once in a while they understand that they're important. Making parenting a priority. I want to tell you something. If we didn't do anything else with our life, making parenting a priority is pretty much a full-time task. Amen? Amen. Number three. Keep reading in your Bibles. Principle number three is protect your family from destructive influences. Verse 2 changes the metaphor just a bit. It says, "The watchman stays awake in vain. It is vain for you to rise up early, to sit up late. Unless the Lord guards the city, the watchman stays awake in vain." We've been in the family building business. We've seen the family get built like you build a house. Now we have a picture of a city that is a protection for its people. And the writer of the Psalms changes the picture and he says, unless the Lord keeps the city, the people who try to keep it are doing it in vain. And he's still talking about the family. That's evident. And what he's talking about is the fact that while it is important for us to come to God and let Him be the builder of our families, when our families are built, we have to come back to God and ask Him to help us be the watchman over our families. And it's a picture of a parent looking out over his family and protecting it and watching out for it. Boy, if there's ever been a day when we needed to do that, this is the day. Now, the interesting thing here is that the psalmist once again puts us in partnership with God. Just as there's one builder and two laborers, and we're working together on the same project, there's one who is the watchman, but we're to be watchmen with him. You see it? Unless the watchman who is the Lord is working, then we who are also watching aren't going to understand it. So what the psalmist is saying is we're in partnership with God in building our homes and we're in partnership with God in protecting our homes. Are you with me? There's a man who has written a great deal about the family and I come to love his writings. His name is Steve Farrar. Maybe you've seen some of his books. He said, rather indelicately, I don't let my children watch network TV for the same reason I don't let them drink out of the toilet. Now, I probably would have said that a little differently than he said it, but he got his point across, right? Now, I understand the necessity of work, and God knows if that's something you have to do to make ends meet, that's one thing, but if you're doing it to live at another standard of living, it's a foolish decision. Because you're giving up your children for more toys. What a trade. And what God is trying to help us understand is this, that we not only have to build our homes, once we build them, we have to stand over them and be protecting of them, care about them. I want to share this with you because I think it's a very practical, hands-on sort of thing. If you're in partnership with God in protecting your family, how do you do it? Well, how do you do anything in partnership with God? It ultimately involves prayer. Read an article written by Suzanne Fields in which she talked about this whole matter of praying, how important it is for couples to pray for their children. And right after that, I had been given a book by Patrick Morley. It's called Man in the Mirror. It's got articles about the kinds of things that we struggle with as men. Articles about children and about our relationship with our wife and how we deal with our jobs and how we deal with our money and all the temptations that come as a part of our maleness. Patrick Morley, in his book, talked about seven couples who were all new Christians who started to meet in a prayer group, and the result of their prayers are so dramatic that he said, I verified their story personally. These couples were naive, new Christians, and they discovered when they met for the first time that they all had something in common. And that is that they all had children who were not saved. In fact, a total of 23 of them. Someone brought a verse to their first Bible study that said this: believe in the Lord Jesus Christ and you will be saved and your household. Acts 16:33, they took it as a promise from God that God was going to save all their kids. And they started to meet together, all of them, and they began to pray for the 23 children who God had given them who were outside of Christ. And each week as they faithfully prayed for these children, over the course of 2 years, all 23 kids committed their lives to Christ. In a Denver crusade, Dr. Billy Graham spoke about this verse of Scripture in Acts, and he said that they had learned through their own study that in homes where the father came to faith in Christ first, the entire family came to faith in 60% of the situations. Where the wife came first, it was 40 to 50. Where the children came first, 25% of them saw their entire family become Christians. Now, what does that say? That if you want the families of America to be changed, you've got to change the fathers, because they have the greatest influence in the home in bringing others to faith. The way that this is all going to change in our families, in our partnership with God, in the protection of our home, is through prayer.
1: You know, one of the big surprises most people have is when they examine the population of many churches, they find very few men, multitudes of women, but men are in the minority. I'm happy to tell you that in the church that I pastor, every Tuesday night we have a men's Bible study that has about 450 men in it. It is quite the thing to be a part of. Seated at tables around the Generations building, we have a speaker and we discuss the Word of God and pray for each other and encourage ourselves in the Lord, and we encourage one another in the family. Never has there been a need for that more than there is today, when the disintegration of families seems to be so rampant. Here in the Bible, we have some hope and some help for our families. And I'm glad you have been listening, because we've been sharing those things, and we'll continue tomorrow in the next edition of Turning Point to add to these wonderful truths about the family. I hope you'll join us then. I'm David Jeremiah. Thank you for listening.
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3: For my benefit, for the glory of God, and for my family, and for the impact I am having, I have to stop this behavior. And the first thing that must happen is the kind of dead honesty before God that this person needs to have, and to recognize the fact that I've sinned does not make me unimportant. I am unworthy of God's grace, but so is everybody. So we all come cap in hand saying, I'm depending upon you to give me a new beginning.
4: That's Dr. Erwin Lutzer describing how it's possible to overcome bad habits and temptations and grow in your faith in the process. He's back with us today on Focus on the Family with Jim Daly. I'm John Fuller, and we're glad you've joined us.
5: You know, I'm thinking about last time John and Dr. Lutzer said so many things that we all have to, even sitting here at the table with them, which I wish you all could be, just right here at the table. Hopefully you're the next best thing listening in or watching on YouTube. But you got to apply this to yourself first, right? It's not the other guy, like what Adam did with Eve in the garden. Mm-hmm. You gave me the woman. It's, okay, Lord, what am I doing that I need to be mindful of in my behavior that is kind of short-circuiting my relationship with you? And what a great place to start. It's convicting. And, you know, I think in today's culture, we don't have much of a mature appetite, even as Christians, to do this. But what great benefit comes in your relationship with the Lord if you can do that? That's called being mature, right? And so today we're going to continue with the discussion. If you missed it, get the app for the smart